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3: Well, earlier in the week, we know the federal budget was handed down and Territorians were watching closely to see what was in it for the Northern Territory. Those in the Greater Darwin region particularly interested to see what was in it when it comes to health and maternity services. Now, joining me live on the line from Canberra, he's just stepped out of the chamber. It is the member for Solomon, Luke Gosling. Good morning to you, Luke.
4: Morning, Katie. Morning, listeners.
3: Now, Luke, I know the headline measure in the budget, well, one of them was indeed the tax cut for more than 13 million Aussies. $250 a year. Look, to some, it'll go a long way. To others, it feels like it doesn't go far enough. What do you say on this tax cut?
4: Yeah, so there's tax cuts from 1st of July this year, and then there'll be another round of tax cuts the following year. And it's about $250, as you said. It's a new one. It's around, well, everyone who's working in the territory, about 120,000 people will get that. But there's also $1,000 instant tax deduction without needing receipts. So for about 60,000 Territorians, they're expected to benefit from that as well, which makes it a bit easier come tax time and a bit more straightforward, but it all helps. But when you add the fact that we've taken off the extra taxes that the government usually takes off diesel or petrol, then that's helping as well at this time. We're just trying to do everything we can
3: With that $1,000, that $1,000 instant tax reduction, who's eligible for that?
4: Well, anyone who is generally on the lower end of the scheme, but workers generally are able to claim $1,000 instant tax deduction without needing those receipts. The figure that I've got for that is around 60,000 Territorians are expected to benefit from that. Others with much more deductible receipts will obviously need to just do their tax in the normal way.
3: Now, Luke, obviously I said in the opener, a lot of people around Darwin were waiting to see whether there was money in the budget when it comes to maternity services. Now, I've had a look through and I can't see anything in there. That $11 million I can't see in the budget for maternity services. Were you as disappointed as the rest of us that it wasn't included?
4: It would have been much better if there was that line, there's no doubt, to make it more explicit. You know, I have my staff listen on before, and it's definitely not dead in the water. I've obviously went to see our health minister, Mark Butler, who's just really open to continuing to work between the two departments. We have a budget update in December, but I dare say we'd be able to fix it up before then. And I'll be communicating this to the NT government, if they want to move more quickly on those RDH maternity suite upgrades, we've given them, as part of an extra $741 million. Part of that is for next financial year, so from the 1st of July, where there's an extra $66 million if they want to get started more quickly on it. But the $10 million, not 11, I think it was $10 million that was agreed, or whatever it is, if it's under $10 million, whatever it might be, then the Federal Health Minister, who I've been speaking with over the last couple of days is, yeah, absolutely committed to seeing that through, as have others.
3: So I guess I'm just trying to get to the bottom of for our listeners, because I know we're going to catch up with Tessa from Our Birth, Our Choice as well after 10 o'clock this morning. They'd been keeping a really close eye. I know they'd combed through it themselves as well. You know, so I guess what I'm trying to get to the bottom of for our listeners is initially there'd been that discussion about it being $35 million. That number was revised, as I understand, based on meetings with the federal department. So $10 million, I think, was the request. So if it's not in the budget, and I know that you've pointed to that additional $741 million overall for the health budget, and I get it, like that's, you know, that is excellent that we've got that boost.
4: It's more specifically the extra $66 million for this financial year.
3: So we already know that we're struggling. Like in terms of, you know, if you listen to the AMA, we're barely keeping our head up. So it is going to happen. What you're saying is that we're going to get this $10 million for maternity services. Is it separate money to what we're talking about here with this $66
4: million? It is separate, but what I'm saying is if they want to get started before receiving the 10 in the NT government's bank account, then that $66 million, which is extra this financial year, they could use that ahead of time. I'm not going to tell them how to do their job, but no, there's no worries for that. What I really want to hear from Steve Edgington, though, is where is the planning at for the private hospital to resume maternity health services?
3: Yeah, look, I mean, get that. We totally get that. Yep, I agree with you. I think absolutely. Well, yesterday he said to us on the show that they're due to meet again, as I understand it, with Healthscope. I couldn't give you the exact date of when because I'm certainly not their spokesperson, but I'm sure that you guys will probably liaise with each other on that. But I guess what I'm really keen to just get to the bottom of very quickly, because I know you're pressed for time, as am I. So the $10 million, it is going to happen.
4: Yep. So, yeah, I don't know how to make it any clearer. I've talked to the health minister. It's going to continue that work on it between the two health departments, the federal and the NT health department. Mark Butler, got that confirmation from him yesterday.
3: Awesome.
4: There's what we call MyEFO, which is a mid-year financial outlook, and that is where there are any revisions from the last budget happen or additions. And if it's not fixed by then, the MyEFO will be the place where that's done. If the work is ready to go, if they want to do the work even earlier than that, there's the opportunity with the extra 66.
3: I'm just cautious because I'm not sure if you're being tricky with your words here, Luke, or whether I'm not getting it. So it's an extra $10 million, and that is going to happen in that mid-year outlook.
4: Or before. Yeah, so that's from the health minister. They're going to continue to work on it. We're committed to that extra assistance for the upgrade to maternal health services. But what I want to make sure as well, though, is we don't drop the ball on the choice that
3: territory
4: mums are expecting mums.
3: Yeah. And you won't get any argument from me on that. I think that we absolutely, women deserve those options. They deserve that choice. Is there anything that can sort of happen from...
4: They're paying private health insurance, but not getting the benefit of having the service.
3: Is there anything that, you know, that can be pushed, though, from the federal side of things as well to try and, you know, to try and get that moving?
4: Yeah, and that's subject to those discussions that are ongoing about maternal health services between the Federal Health Department and the NT Health Department. So I'm just encouraging us down here in Canberra to do everything that we can to make sure that there's not only upgraded maternity services to deal with the extra amount of territory women who have to now go to RDH, but at the same time doing everything we can and really pressing on the NT government that they need to get it locked in with the new operator of the Darwin Private Hospital if we want to see a return to maternity.
3: Luke, one of the other issues that was raised with me by the Our Birth, Our Choice advocates, and you've probably heard this as well, is the lack of sonographers. So some women not actually able to get in for some of those pregnancy scans, in some cases travelling to Katherine, in some cases interstate. I mean, what do you reckon needs to happen in that space?
4: Yeah, I'll get an update for you on that one, Katie. We'll just need to get some advice on that. But, yeah, I just want to thank everyone who's provided feedback, particularly the Outbirth, Our Stories, ladies, for keeping on to this issue. And that funding will be made available. The discussions are continuing. But
3: awesome.
4: We shouldn't lose track of the broader argument for more health funding for the Northern Territory either. I know Minister Steve Edgington's made this point, and the Doctors' Union, John Zorbas and so forth, made the point as well. What I want your listeners to understand, though, is 36,000 people have now been through the Palmerston Urgent Care Clinic, so that's free healthcare out in Palmerston. We're opening the Darwin one very soon.
3: Oh, yep.
4: But there's an extra 15, so we're now up to 23 bulk billing GP practices. So that's what our government has done in order to help people, families, with their cost of living, because you don't have to pay to go to the doctor.
3: That makes good a
4: difference.
3: News.
4: Cheaper medicines also make a difference. And $3.5 billion into our health services over the next 5 years. I'm not saying we're not pushing for more, but that is a big jump up and we needed it.
3: Luke Gosling, I'm going to have to leave it there. I know you've got to get back into the chamber and I've got to get to my next interview. Thank you very much for your time this morning.
4: Happy to yarn again.
3: Absolutely.
4: It's been a big week.
3: It has been a big week, but thanks for the confirmation on that $10 million as well. I know listeners will be very, very pleased to hear that. Luke Gosling, thanks so much.
4: Good on you, Katie.
3: Thank you. It is just 16 minutes away from 10 o'clock. And, well, that seems like some good news. Hopefully we see that money, you know, he's saying that it's happening. So let's see when that starts to flow through. We're going to have to take a really quick break. When we come back, Justine Davis is going to be joining us on the show.
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8: Well, quite an interesting discussion then. Obviously, just hearing from Luke Gosling that, yes, that $10 million for maternity services is going to come through, but it'll be later in the year. Greg in Cullen Bay messaged and said, Luke Gosling kicked that health funding. Can, so far down the road, end of the year, he stubbed his toe, reckons Greg. A few other messages coming through this morning on the text line. Keep them coming. And I have got a couple just in relation to foster carers. So I'll take you through those in a little while. But what we know, and we have certainly spoken about earlier this morning, is that the government's introduced amendments to the child protection legislation, moving to overhaul the child protection system with these proposed changes, which they say will put a child's safety ahead of all other considerations. Now, the member for Johnston, Justine Davis, says that the bill is a harmful and opportunistic reaction from the government, who are exploiting a tragedy instead of listening to the experts. Now, Justine Davis joins me on the line. Good morning, Justine.
9: Morning, Katie. How are you?
8: Yeah, really well. Justine, tell me, the minister says that under this sweeping reform, a new universal principle for the first time lists child safety as the primary consideration, placing the best interests of every child first, regardless of background. What's your reaction to the changes which have been flagged?
9: Look, I join with the huge concern from more than 330 organisations in the Territory and across Australia that this bill will not do what the Minister's claiming it will do, which is to keep children safe. That's absolutely what all of us have to be working for all the time, that every single child in the Northern Territory needs to be safe. And this bill is not going to do that. The minister is being misleading when she says that the current bill, the Child Protection Act, doesn't prioritise the safety and wellbeing of children. It's the clear paramount aim of the Act at the moment. It's a paramount consideration as it currently stands. And when they suggest otherwise, they're deliberately misleading the public to justify dismantling the Aboriginal Child Placement Principle. And I think, you know, the sector has been clear, the Northern Territory Child Protection sector has been clear and united in warning about the harm that these changes will cause. It's not what we need to do. What we do need to do to keep families and children, to keep children safe, is to properly invest in the services that actually do keep them safe, not change a bill that's going to put them at risk.
8: So why do you think that these changes are going to put children at risk and do the opposite of what the minister is saying?
9: Because I think when we look at the, and I'm not going to go into the detail of the bill now, but the removal of the consideration of culture, we know from evidence that to keep Aboriginal children safe, they need to be connected to culture and community. We also know that at the moment, the way the law works, that does not override the safety of a child. So that's already there. And removing that and puts children and families at risk because it takes away that as a clear consideration of keeping children safe. There are also changes in terms of the amount of time for reunification.

0: which you may have talked about, I'm not sure, but at the moment the department has to work towards reunification of children with their families. That's where children need to be when it's safe. We know that's the most important thing. This Act limits the time frame for that. And we know that at the moment, more than 70% of children are not reunified with their families within 2 years. So the question is that what the minister is now working towards, that more than 70% of children will never be reunified with their families?
1: I mean, we've spoken a lot about the tragedy in Alice Springs. Let's just park that for a moment because I don't want to blur the lines here. But we have also seen in the last couple of weeks, we've had reports in The Australian that a six-week-old baby had to be rushed to a Darwin hospital earlier this month who was allegedly sexually assaulted, but the infant was then allowed to remain with the family despite multiple separate reports of abuse being made within weeks. In a situation like that one, what do you think should be happening?
0: That's absolutely a system failure, and we need to do whatever we can to protect children. That's a tragedy. It should never happen. But this law will not resolve that kind of situation.
1: Do you think, though, that in some situations we may have, you know, people that work within departments that are fearful of removing a child from a dangerous situation because they are concerned that they may indeed be breaking that Aboriginal placement principle?
0: Well, I can say, Katie, I've certainly never heard that from anyone who works in a department. I think everyone who works in this space is doing everything they can to make sure that children are safe, and they would not be making a decision that they think would put a child at risk.
1: Yeah, look, I agree, and I like to think that, you know, that in any department that people are doing everything that they can to make sure that a child is not put at risk. But what we have seen over recent weeks, it's that there has been reports that have gone unfollowed. There have been situations where children, you know, are in dangerous situations. Now, whether what is required is further support to that family or removal of a child, I don't have those answers because I'm not involved in those specific cases. But you know, what I know as well is that it's 8 years ago that we saw a little baby in Tennant Creek that was raped. And we're now in a situation where really terrible things are continuing to happen. And a lot of people listening this morning will be thinking, well, something's got to change.
0: And I 100% agree with that, Katie. Something has to change. It's completely unacceptable that children anywhere and children here in the Territory are at risk. But governments must be accountable when warning signs are missed, when services are unavailable, when caseworkers are overloaded or children fall through the cracks. That's where the accountability sits, and this bill does nothing to address that accountability.
1: So you don't have any concerns at the moment that, you know, that some children may be slipping through the cracks because of that Aboriginal placement principle?
0: Absolutely not.
1: If there is
0: evidence that, then I call on the minister to show it.
1: I know that I can hear those bells ringing, so yes. I won't keep you for too long. Now, I know that you said in a statement earlier this week that you're deeply troubled by the harmful dog whistling and misinformation from the government about this issue. What do you mean by dog whistling?
0: I mean putting the blame for children's safety at the hands of Aboriginal families is completely misleading. It's unhelpful and it does nothing to keep children safe.
1: Did they do that though, or did they more say, well, hang on, we've got to stand down these three people within the department because we feel like action hasn't been taken in the way that it needs to be?
0: I think that they're two different issues in terms of what's happening around the investigation into the tragedy of Kumanjai Little Baby, which I'm also not going to comment on today. That's a different conversation to the conversation about the bill. In terms of the conversation about the bill, I absolutely think that the language and the way it's been framed by the minister does put the blame or aim the blame at Aboriginal families and parents, and I think that's completely unacceptable.
1: Justine, I can hear you've got to go. Can I ask you one quick question, though, about the announcement of Greg Shanahan and also Karen Webb, the former New South Wales Police Commissioner? They're going to be heading up that review. Do you think the scope of that review, I know it's quite secondary to the legislative change, or it's, you know, they're happening separately. What do you think of those two people overseeing it?
0: I support statements that other people have made that it is really disappointing that there aren't people with actual expertise in this area conducting that review. I've also got a question about whether or not that review is also going to look at corrections, because actually there's a question here about the responsibility of corrections in what happened to Kumanjai Little Baby in the release of a leopard trader. So,
1: Justine, we're losing you there. You're cutting out. Oh, okay. I'll let you go. Sorry. Because I think you're trying to get into the chamber. Thank you very much for your time this morning.
0: Thanks, Katie. Bye.
1: Thank you. It is just 3 minutes away from 10 o'clock and well, there's a lot that's been covered throughout this morning. Keep those messages coming. We'll get through them after 10.
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1: Morning, I'm Jackie Lim. It seems economists are divided over how the federal budget will affect house prices. Some are predicting falls of up to 5% following changes to capital gains tax and negative gearing on new builds. AMP warning housing shortages will persist though. CommBank says the measures could have a positive impact on supply. Meantime, the PM has been quizzed on the ABC about whether fresh voters influenced his decision to wind back the negative gearing. There will be 700,000 additional Gen Z voters at the polls in 2028.
2: No, we were discussing the merits of the policy and whether it stacked up. That was our sole focus was, is this good policy? Will this advance the nation's interests?
1: The opposition will use its budget reply speech to unveil a new policy that would ban new migrants from scoring welfare until they become Australian citizens. Angus Taylor also set to reaffirm the coalition's commitment to repealing the government's property tax reforms. Fears in the NT, amendments to the child protection laws could override the Aboriginal child placement rules. Peak Aboriginal bodies saying changes would make it easier for Indigenous kids in the NT to be placed with non-Indigenous carers on a permanent basis. The bill comes in the wake of the death of 5-year-old Kumanjai little baby last month and has now been referred for an inquiry. And a drug addiction counsellor involved in the overdose death of Friends star Matthew Perry has been sentenced to 2 years behind bars. Perry was found dead in his backyard jacuzzi in 2023. In sport, Adam Simpson's not sure whether he's ready to return to coaching. The Eagles premiership coach has been linked to the vacant role at Carlton. He's told Fox he feels for Josh Fraser, who has the tough job as interim coach for the rest of the season.
3: Because he's not going to have complete control. Selection, recruiting, what's the game plan, all those things, as much as you think it'll be over to you, it's probably not that.
1: And it's do or die for the Maroons in tonight's second women's State of Origin clash at Suncorp. Queensland need a win over the Blues to level the series and force it to a decider on the Gold Coast later this month. That's the latest in news and sport.
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4: Checking those tides, we are expecting a low tide of 2.91 metres at 10:10 today. And the weather forecast for today, it's partly cloudy, light winds, 33 the expected top in the city, 35 in the rural area and 33 degrees today in Katherine. Those temperatures across the top end at the moment, well, Katherine currently sitting on 29 degrees, Berry Springs sitting on 29 degrees and Darwin City on 29.
0: Katie Wolf, covering the issues that are important to you.
4: Another busy hour coming your way. We're going to catch up with Tani Maxwell and get the latest in local news very shortly. Also coming your way this hour, though, I will indeed be catching up with Tessa. Tessa Sislowski from Our Birth, Our Choice. Now, no money in the budget when it comes to maternity services, but Luke Gosling saying it is coming. And he spoke to the Health Minister yesterday or over the last 24 hours. I can't remember exactly what time he said that he spoke to the minister, but he said that, yes, it is coming. So we'll catch up with Tessa in just a little while and get her thoughts, because obviously we're all pretty, concerned when it wasn't in the budget, given the fact that this is something that the Northern Territory and the federal government have been working upon for the betterment of, you know, families having children in the Northern Territory. And I do take on board the point that he's making that there does need to be some work still in terms of trying to get that private ward at the hospital and enabling private obstetricians to be able to work in the Northern Territory again. So we will talk more about that. Now at 10:30, you might have seen recently that a popular Darwin venue, Flora's Temper, well, earlier this week it announced that it's going to close its doors after its final day of trade. Now the owners made that surprise announcement on social media, thanking the community for their support. But the owner had said that rising costs, uncertainty around future viability and delays securing outdoor dining approvals, they all contributed to that decision. So we're going to be catching up with the CEO of Hospitality here in the Northern Territory to talk a little bit more about some of those concerns that businesses have got at the moment and what may be able to be done in an effort to try and support them. Then at 10:45, we've talked about health. We've talked about what else is in the budget, you know, tax, the $250 and some, you know, the changes to the negative gearing and that kind of thing. But we haven't spoken a lot about what was in the budget for regional Australia. So Regional Development Australia's CEO is going to be joining us at 10:45 this morning. There's always a lot on the agenda. And joining me in the studio right now is our very own Tani Maxwell. Good morning, Tani.
5: Morning, Katie.
4: What should we know making headlines this morning?
5: A 52-year-old man is facing a string of charges in connection with an alleged $1.33 million fraud after raids on his two properties also allegedly uncovered 32 explosive devices. The man is accused of stealing plant equipment and building materials to improve his own properties over a four-year period. Police recovered around $123,000 of the material at the man's Livingston properties, while also discovering Second World War munitions, hand grenades, rocket components and warheads. The explosives were handed to the Australian Defence Force and he's due to face Darwin Local Court on June 20th. Meanwhile, Darwin medical workers have been deployed to Perth to help manage passengers linked to a deadly hantavirus outbreak. Six cruise ship passengers have been flown to RAF Base Pierce, northeast of Perth, where they'll undergo 3 weeks of quarantine. Specialist staff from the National Critical Care and Trauma Response Centre in Darwin will operate the quarantine facility. And a bit of good news, an NT correctional officer is marking a major milestone, becoming one of the longest serving officers. Damien Clark is being recognised for 40 years of service, starting his career at the Beatrice Hill Prison Farm, where he worked alongside prisoners doing maintenance, fencing, livestock handling and horticulture. Mr. Clark has recently been based at the industry section of Darwin Correctional Centre, skilling prisoners in carpentry and encouraging them to take pride in their work. He's also become the longest serving Indigenous officer and industries officer in the NT. Mr. Clark says in a statement,
4: yep.
5: I've always told prisoners you treat a person the way you'd want to be treated if you were in their position. And he's always stated to prisoners and officers to keep smiling and be happy every day.
4: What a legend.
5: So, yeah.
4: Like, honestly, what he would have seen over those 40 years.
5: Yes.
4: Hey, what an interesting job he's had. And what an incredibly long period of time to serve the community.
5: Yeah, I'm sure he's made a meaningful impact.
4: I reckon he would have. Even when you were saying there, you know, the area that he works in. That sounds fantastic.
5: Yes.
4: Good on him.
5: Yeah.
4: What a good bloke. And I really like hearing stories like that. You know, I think to myself sometimes, oh, geez, I wouldn't mind retiring. I've only been working for 20 years. I've got a way to go.
5: 40 years. Yeah, I know. It's a bit longer to go for you, I guess.
4: Bit of work still to be done, I reckon, Tani.
5: Yes.
4: Oh, thank you as always for keeping us up to date with local news and for managing things behind the scenes for us at the moment.
5: No problem.
4: Thank you. It is just on 10 minutes after 10 o'clock and there's plenty happening this morning. As I said just a moment ago, in about 5 minutes' time, we're going to be catching up with Tessa Sislowski and talking more about those maternity services. But one of the other bits and pieces of information that came through yesterday, and I touched on this a little bit earlier, is the fact that there's been the national recruitment process overseen by an advisory panel chaired by the Honourable Justice Peter Barr of the Supreme Court of the Northern Territory. Now, what we know is Northern Territory Ombudsman, Mr. Peter Scheuer, has been recommended for appointment by the administrator. This is for this new oversight, integrity and ethics. The department. So basically, we're no longer going to have the ICAC. It's all going to fall under this one body. So the motion of appointment will also recommend nationally recognised integrity expert Mr. Bruce McClintock, SC, as the inaugural Integrity and Ethics Oversight Inspector. And the appointments deliver another key reform, the government says, from the independent McClintock Highly Review after years of, a lot of us not really having a great deal of confidence in what was going on with the ICAC. Now, in addition to that, we know that Rhys Kershaw's been appointed as the Chief Executive Officer. He's going to be working closely with the existing acting integrity office holders to ensure that there's a smooth transition to these new arrangements. So let's see how it all goes. I guess we all, I know for me, you know, when the ICAC was first announced, I had the, you know, highest of expectations of how effective it was going to be and you know, thinking that it was going to be an excellent thing for the Northern Territory and oversee, you know, investigations into corruption. And look, in some instances, we've certainly seen the ICAC do some great work, but in others, you know, there's been a lot of questions and a lot of scratching of the head of some of the ways in which they've named people that should not have been named, you know, reports coming out that were not, that did not contain, you know, complete accuracies. There was a lot of, you know, quite a few clouds, I think you'd have to say. So let's hope that the changes here mean that there is, you know, there's a bit of a difference in the way that things were done when things were first set up under the former ICAC commissioner. That number, if you'd like to send us a message, because I'm sure a few of you have got an opinion about that situation, 0499 711 360. You can also give us a call if you'd like to, but we're going to take a very quick break. When we come back, we'll be talking maternity services here in the Northern Territory.
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2: It's a quarter past 10. Now, plenty of discussion over the last 24 hours about the, well, about the federal budget and whether there was money in the budget for maternity services here in the Northern Territory. And, well, there wasn't, unfortunately. But we've now just caught up with Labor's Luke Gosling just before 10 o'clock. And he said, well, yeah, there is going to be $10 million for those maternity services. I mean, it feels as clear as mud at the moment, but hopefully what we know is that that funding is going to, well, to flow through. Because we absolutely need it. And joining us on the line right now is Tessa Sizlowski from Our Birth, Our Choice. Good morning to you, Tessa.
3: Good morning, Katie. How are you this morning?
2: I'm very well. Tessa, we were scrawling the budget, or, you know, whatever you want to call it, trawling the budget to try and see whether there was money in there for maternity services on Tuesday night. There wasn't. But now Luke Gosling is saying that that $10 million, well, it is coming for maternity services at Royal Darwin Hospital.
3: I was listening intently to Luke this morning on your program, Katie, and whilst it's a relief to hear him say it's coming, it's still pretty disappointing that that line item wasn't in the federal budget. There's $53 million committed to New South Wales maternity services, and there's a big fat zero under NT, and that's, you know, that is really disappointing given the advocacy work, the promises we've had from various people about this over the last 12 months, and we are you know, coming up to 12 months since the closure of the private hospital and not a single cent from either the territory or the federal government to maternity services,
2: Tessa,
3: at RDH.
2: When you look at the way in which maternity services more broadly, you know, not having a crack at the staff at RDH in any way, but, you know, when I look at the services more broadly, you know, we no longer have the private obstetricians operating in the Northern Territory, from my understanding. We no longer have that private ward, obviously, at the hospital. We've got a situation where it's difficult for women to be able to get in with a sonographer. You've told me in the past about women labouring in areas, you know, within the maternity ward at Royal Darwin Hospital, where really, you know, they shouldn't be. When you look at the way in which the services have sort of deteriorated over the last 12 months, you must be scratching your head that that money is not already sort of in the bank.
3: Yeah, that's right, Katie. We really are. And I think, you know, you've hit the nail on the head. We've gone backwards in terms of maternity services in the Northern Territory. We've had a big step backwards, and it's not an attack in any way on the wonderful midwifery and obstetric staff at RDH. They do a fantastic job, and lots of women have wonderful experiences. But unfortunately, there are, you know, a number of women that don't have those fantastic experiences, and it's those women that we're advocating on behalf of, so that it's not this sort of lottery about, you know, what's going to happen when you present at the ward and at the birth suites, and are you going to be the unlucky woman who can't get a scan? Or, you know, we're hearing even just very recently, women are waiting 3 hours or more to get a CTG done for decreased fetal movement. I mean, that's not something that should be happening. And the money that the federal government, that we heard from Luke Gosling, is coming, you know, those things, that will go a long way to improving those things for women.
2: Yeah.
3: So it is, it's just really disappointing that it's not there, and it's heartening to hear it's coming, but why is there this delay? What is the issue? You know, I feel like we're just still playing this political football with, where the problems are, what the delay is.
2: No, you've hit the nail on the head in terms of that political football, I feel like, as well, because obviously, you know, the health minister joined us yesterday. He said, look, Katie, there's no money in there for that. You know, if it is a situation where we're having to go into the budget, you know, they've already handed down the budget, but if it is a situation where we're having to, you know, to dip into the budget to deliver it, well, we'll look at doing that. And then we're hearing from Luke Gosling that, yes, the money is coming. All the while, though, it's not actually happening, you know. So you just think to yourself, let's stop sort of kicking the can down the road and let's actually sort this out.
3: Yeah, that's right. And something we've called on the NT government for is, well, two things. One is that they start the works, and we know there is an uplift in the health funding to the territory government. Now, it's not enough. Mm-hmm. No one's arguing that point, but there is a little bit more there that they could start the works now so that we're not, you know, continuing to, as you said, kick the can down the road, that we are seeing actual work happening. And the other thing we've called on is a commitment from the NT government that if that doesn't, that money ultimately doesn't come from the federal government, they'll still make the improvements to the maternity ward at RDH. Obviously, that's not the ideal outcome. We'd like the money to come from the federal government, but ultimately, I think we need to have a fallback if it doesn't turn up, whether it's between now and, I think Luke said, November, there's a sort of a revised mid-year budget. If it doesn't arrive, we want the works to have started and we want the commitment from the NTG that they will go ahead and do it, because it's the mums and families that are suffering here.
2: Yeah, well, and I think that the Health Minister made a really good point yesterday as well. You know, we've got 80 patients that are in age, that should be in aged care, that are in beds within the hospital. Now, obviously, they're not in the maternity ward, but we know the stress that that then puts on the hospital in terms of not having the beds that are required. Aged care does fall under the responsibility of the federal government. It all has an impact. And I get it that, you know, that the health department, that health more broadly is being juggled. It's a difficult juggle, but we really need to prioritise this, and we need to prioritise that funding. And the reality of it is, you know, the federal government, I feel, does need to step up here with the maternity funding. We've already revised the amount that was being asked for from $35 million down to $10 million. You know, let's be really blunt about it. That $10 million, yes, it'll be helpful, but we could do with much more.
3: Well, that's right, Katie, and I agree with you. The federal government do need to step up, and they need to effectively put their money where their mouth is. They're saying it's coming. Well, write the check. Let's move this matter forward. You can find $53 million in the budget for New South Wales maternity services. Now, yes, New South Wales had one of their private hospitals close their maternity ward, but there are plenty of other private hospitals and, in fact, public hospitals, obviously within New South Wales. And yes, it's a bigger population, but we are a capital city that has no choice available to women. Yeah. And we are going backwards. The money will assist us to at least get to a reasonable standard of healthcare. It won't obviously bring back private maternity services, and that's certainly something we're still pushing for. Mm-hmm. I heard Luke Gosling talk about that. Yeah. We've raised it with the Northern Territory Health Minister. The private hospital licence is up for renewal on the 31st of October of this year. Mm-hmm. The NT government have ample opportunity to negotiate the terms of that licence, and that licence actually specifies minimum number of oncology beds and a minimum number of mental health and alcohol and other drugs beds. So it is possible to specify within that licence maternity beds.
2: Yeah, right. That's a good idea. And, you know, if we're able to make that happen, I mean, obviously we've got to make sure that we've got a provider and got to make sure that, you know, that it's able to happen and be run adequately. But, yeah, I think that that's a fair point to make.
3: Yeah, and that's right, Katie. I mean, certainly there's other aspects that need to be taken into consideration in those negotiations, but it is able to be specifically specified in the licence, and obviously Healthscope continue to be under administration, and the government has to work with McGrath-Nichols in those discussions and negotiations, but it's something that is able to be discussed, negotiated, and I really hope is being pressed very heavily by the Health Minister and NT Health, because that would go some way to alleviating the burden on RDH, and it would assist with all of the other things we've talked about, you know, scans, issues with early pregnancy clinic, choice for women in terms of their birthing services. All of that would be really significantly improved if GPH reopens their private maternity ward. We still want the money for RDH, just to be really clear. Anyone from the federal government that is listening, we are not saying that reopening private maternity services means that money should not come, because RDH needs the improvements. And the women that do birth through the public hospital deserve those improvements.
2: Yeah, I agree with you. Well, Tessa, it's always good to catch up with you. I appreciate your advocacy and your voice on the show. Thank you, as always, for having a chat with us this morning.
3: No problems, and thank you, Katie, for continuing to follow this up with all the powers that be.
2: Yeah, look, I think it's really important. You know, I've got a lot of women that are that I'm friends with that are at that age where they're, you know, they're either thinking about having families, you know, or are having babies, and I just think it's really important that for us as a livable city that women have options.
3: Yeah, it is, Katie. We continue to hear the stories of people getting on a plane and going into state to have their babies or choosing to move before they start their family because that choice is not here and available to them. Again, yeah. In a capital city of Australia.
2: Yeah. Well, I really appreciate your time this morning, Tessa. Thank you so much for joining us on the show.
3: Thanks, Katie.
2: Thank you. That's Tessa Sizlowski there from Our Birth, Our Choice. And they are a group of wonderful women that are really just advocating for, you know, the rights of Northern Territory families to make sure that women do have those options. And they really just sort of created that group after the private ward at the private hospital closed. And there were concerns being raised about what was going to happen next. And unfortunately, what we've heard over the last sort of year, and again, I will say absolutely no criticism to the wonderful staff that work in maternity services right across the Northern Territory, but what we have certainly heard is that in different ways, as a result of the closure of the maternity ward at the private hospital, there has been, you know, some significant changes, and not in a positive way, for women giving birth. And it has meant that there's been that additional pressure on Royal Darwin Hospital. Now, I know that, that certainly we've heard from government and we've heard from, from the department, the number of additional women that have then birthed at Royal Darwin Hospital. And they, you know, have made it sound like it's not a huge number, but however you look at it, it still has an impact. And we need to make sure that as a livable city, we have got options for families.
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2: It is just on 10:30. Now, we know that popular Darwin venue Flora's Temper earlier this week announced that it was going to close its doors after its final day of trade on Sunday, I believe. So the owners made that announcement on social media, thanking the community for their support over the past 2 years. The owner, Nico Peters, saying that rising costs, uncertainty around future viability and delays securing outdoor dining approvals, that they all contributed to that decision. Joining me on the line right now is Hospitality NT CEO Cathy Simmons. Good morning to you, Cathy.
3: Morning, Katie.
2: Thanks so much for your time this morning. Now, Cathy, Flora's Temper, well, they say that those rising costs and uncertainty about future viability played a major role for them in their decision to close. What do you think that this closure says about some of the pressures that businesses, particularly our hospitality venues, are facing in the Territory at the moment?
3: Yeah, look, I mean, it's tough out there for small businesses, you know, between flooding events and fuel crisis and insurance and wages, it's hard for anyone to really catch a break. You know, we've just seen, as you said, Flora's Temper, beautiful venue, great food, live music, supporting their local community with events, and they've had to make the tough decision to close while they could still afford to square off their rent and staff and suppliers, you know.
2: Yeah.
3: What I'm hearing is, you know, Territorian businesses, not just in my sector, in all of them, they're really keen to keep investing in their businesses. Like, you know, we keep hearing from Darwin Major Business Group and others, like, everyone's really optimistic about the Territory and Darwin, and we've got so much growth and potential. But, you know, in the case of small businesses, they keep getting stuck in this planning or application purgatory by council officers and bureaucrats, right? This isn't even at the decision maker level. This isn't councillors. This isn't ministers. This is just everyday people, you know, doing their job, you know, reviewing decisions. But like, businesses can't wait 2 to 4 weeks, or in this case, 6 months, to chuck a couple of tables outside in the dry season? What the hell is going on?
2: Yeah, that is wild. So was that something that they were waiting for council to come back and approve or deny?
3: Yeah, council officers, yeah.
2: Yeah, it just blows my mind. Like, I think to myself, if you've run a business, or, you know, even if you haven't, like, most people will understand that those kind of delays and those kind of waiting periods just don't cut it. And, you know, they can be debilitating, as we're hearing in this case.
3: Yeah, that's right. You know, look, it's just a matter of a cultural shift, I guess. Like, you know, who's among us here hasn't had issues at, like, you know, any government, like, MVR, right? Like, okay, I have to go to MVR, like, nightmare, disaster. Businesses have exactly the same thing, but at every step of the process that they want to take to improve their business or invest in their business, they face this all the time. Like, this is what it is. You know, we've already seen, you know, NT government, for example, make some great moves in this good direction with their fast-tracked approvals task force for businesses. That's great to see that those changes are being implemented now in law. But what we need now is, like, that cultural change at the officer level.
2: Yeah.
3: As an application comes in, they should be leaning more towards yes and less towards no.
2: And Cathy,
3: do it today.
2: Yeah, yeah. So do you think this is something that we're more seeing, like, at a council level, a Northern Territory government level, or, like, all of the above?
3: Yeah, I reckon there's not a single business in the Northern Territory that hasn't been stuck in this kind of morass, right? You know, I've just been talking to Darwin Ski Club this week. They want to add a building, you know, make a structure permanent on their land as well. And they're stuck in this kind of three-way weird nightmare with a development permit to a building permit to a liquor commission permit. Like, they need one before they can get the other. but there's three of them, so they're stuck in this weird triangle. So we think we've unpicked that now, but it's taking weeks.
2: Well, and you just think to yourself, how's there not sort of a one-stop shop where you can go and say, look, this is what I'm looking at doing, and they direct you, and you sort of, you know, it all works cohesively. Like, fundamentally, what I would think that we want in the Northern Territory and what you would expect that all the tiers of government would want at this point is for business to flourish.
3: Well, the Territory Coordinator has been appointed just for this reason, like for the big businesses at that top end level, for that, you know, really game-changing economic applications. The Territory Coordinator is there to cut through that red tape for the bigger businesses. But, you know, I hope we don't need another commissioner, a small business commissioner or something, to look at a business that's stuck somewhere and go like, okay, that could be easier, right? Like, you know, it just needs the everyday decision makers at that application level to just like lean towards yes, you know, try stop looking for reasons to say no to something, or, oh, you need this extra paper, you need this extra paper, or this looks pretty much right, but can you just give me a little more information, and that's going to take another 6 weeks.
2: And then sometimes I end up scratching my head then, if businesses are having to go through this, yet then, you know, if the council, for example, are doing some work outside of a business on Chapel Lane, for example, it took, forever to get that work started. not to really get you going, Kathy, but, you know, then when you, you know, I look at what happened to poor old McCann Stop as well, where they had work that was going on for such a long period of time. You know, like, I understand that
3: Every time I walk past those bloody rocks, I nearly dropped the magic, sorry. Every time I walk close to those bloody rocks, like, I get PTSD. My mates always wind me up. We're walking to Maybury or something. My mates always wind me up, and I just start popping off in the middle of the street, sounding like a mad person, you know. I have to do it outside around the corner from Maybury, because otherwise if the security see me, they'll be like, you're too crazy to come inside.
2: I'm going to make you get a photo, like sitting on those rocks, Kathy. I'm going to make you get a photo on them.
3: Sorry, I will never be. You're going to have to use AI. I will never go. But, like, Chapel Lane, right? Like, these decisions and the delays and the ongoing, like, have real consequences for business owners. Like,
2: yes.
3: There's three businesses on Chapel Lane and two of them shut.
2: Yep.
3: Like, during this period, because of the delays, because they weren't able to get, you know, you couldn't access the businesses. Like, three businesses, two of them shut. That's rates in council's pocket. That's taxes for the NTG that pay for the services. Like, it's just a nightmare. The real world consequences don't seem to be understood or recognised. Again, at that officer level, I think that's the main problem, right? Like, that's where the delays are.
2: So what do you reckon needs to happen? Like, what can be done here? Or, you know, how can we sort of, you know, advocate to try and make things, you know, I'm not saying that businesses don't need those approvals, but to try and streamline things a bit.
3: Yeah, well, I mean, like I said, you know, Fast Track Approvals Task Force, just take some of those decisions out of the system entirely. Like, some of those decisions either aren't getting made or they're really streamlined. You know, instead of every 3 years of getting a permit, you do it every 5 years. Fantastic. Like, that's, you know, you're still making sure the checks and balances are there, but, you know, for businesses doing the right thing and trying to do the right thing, they just don't need to engage with this awful process as much. But like I said, you know, there's only, you can put in all the rules, all the policies, all the regulations. It always comes down to the person making the decision and how long it takes them to make the decision or process the paperwork. And if, you know, those people who are, you know, ordinary Territorians, like going to work, doing their 8 to 4 to 1 every day, like, that's kind of, they're the people I'm really talking to here, you know. There's always some global economic crisis or other, cost of living's cooked, like all of that. But that's the thing that needs to happen. There's only so much businesses can do, you and I can do to change that. You know, ministers can only change so much. It's down to the public servants now.
2: Yeah. Kathy, just on, you know, some of those other things that are happening at the moment in terms of, you know, cost of living and cost of petrol and all that kind of stuff, what impact is that having on our hospitality businesses at the moment? Are they, you know, I would suspect that they're all sort of battling on and doing their best.
3: Yeah, well, I mean, I think the new normal is global economic crisis, we're all approaching Armageddon, everything's the worst. Like, I think that is kind of the new normal. There's always some... There's always something that stops businesses from really catching a break, and you know, from particularly everything's felt so strongly in the territory because everything's more expensive and further away.
2: Yeah.
3: But like, we're still here, we're still struggling on, you know, territory. Like I said, territory and businesses, especially in my sector, they're still keen to keep investing in their businesses. Yeah. They're here for love. They're here for the passion. Can't quite feed your families on that, but like, they're still here and still doing it. So,
2: and what can we do to support them? I mean, do we all need to just get out and make sure that we are, you know, eating at a local venue, going out and enjoying ourselves?
3: That's exactly right. You know, it's the dry season now. We're all reopening up again. You know, I know cost of living's cooked. It's always going to be cooked. When times are tough across communities like ours, it's even more important than ever to go to your local and relax. Restaurant, pub, cafe, night out with the family, watching sports with your mates, like go out and do that with our local small businesses. We've got some amazing events coming up, like, you know, you know the dry season's really starting. Base in the Grass this weekend, Gold Coast versus Port Adelaide tomorrow night. Yep. The Star Ball clashing with the footy. I know some people have had to make some tough decisions around that, but I'm sure kick-ons from all of it will be at Sweethearts with the dueling pianos. There's some really good things happening in the territory, and there always are, and it's time to come out of hibernation.
2: Yeah, there is so much going on. It's going to be a massive weekend and a great time to, you know, to make sure that you do get out and support a good local business. Kathy, it is always good to catch up with you. Thanks so much for your time this morning, and we'll get you out to those rocks.
3: Great to chat, Katie.
2: Thank you.
3: You
2: good to talk to you. See ya. Bye. That's Kathy Simmons there, the CEO of Hospitality here in the Northern Territory. And we always have a bit of a laugh. I always have a bit of a laugh when I go past those rocks as well, because you think, goodness me, it's taken out how many bays of parking, and it's meant to be artwork. I know that, there's different people see different things when it comes to art, but I'm not that appreciative of the giant rocks. Maybe others feel differently.
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2: You are listening to 360. It's just 14 minutes away from 11 o'clock. Now, we've been talking a lot about the budget, and there's some areas that maybe we haven't looked as closely at because we've been looking at some of the, you know, the bigger headline numbers, i.e., you know, when we're looking at maternity services. But Regional Development Australia, NT, they've welcomed the federal budget's commitment to bring forward 80% of the 26-27 financial assistance grant entitlement. It's going to provide cash flow to Northern Territory councils earlier than expected. Now, the funds will see local councils able to progress local infrastructure that supports community livability and services. And joining me in the studio to talk more about this is Regional Development Australia NT CEO Katrina Kaljanko. Good morning to you.
15: Good morning, Katie, and good morning to your listeners.
2: Lovely to have you in the studio. Now, Katrina, tell me, what was your overall reaction to the federal budget announcement for regional and remote communities in the Northern Territory?
15: Thanks, Katie. Regional Development Australia, Northern Territory, our role is to promote regional economic development across the entire Northern Territory. So seeing any money brought forward in investment into our territory communities is really, really important.
2: Kaljanko, good morning to you.
15: Good morning, Katie, and good morning to your listeners.
2: Lovely to have you in the studio. Now, Katrina, tell me,

0: things like roads, water and power. And what this means for regional councils and communities is we can see more housing built in those communities, because that enabling infrastructure needs to be there for us to build more houses, more community infrastructure like community hubs, even health clinics and other sporting infrastructure, etc.
1: This is always the interesting thing, isn't it, about the budget, because you look at it and you look at those headlines and you're like, oh, we've missed out here or we've missed out there. But then sometimes things are kind of hidden in other areas, and it feels like this is a little bit that way, you know, where you guys understand it, but the rest of us sort of don't.
0: Exactly.
1: So tell me, I mean, in terms of the decision to bring the money forward for councils, what you've sort of touched on some of what they may be able to spend it on, but what are you hearing that they, you know, that some of them might like to actually be able to invest in?
0: Yeah, so Katie, we conducted a stakeholder survey last year, and the top five things that came out of that survey was 80% of our respondents wanted to see more investment in an infrastructure. That was a real opportunity, along with roads, our workforce, but also developing our regional centres. And the last one is livability. So livability is about living a good life wherever you might live, so that people want to come to your community and they want to stay there. And people can't come and live in communities unless there's housing to be able to live in. And to build houses, we really need that additional funding for that supporting infrastructure of power, roads and water. And that's what this money will do. Mm. It'll bring that forward. But in addition to that, the federal government has also invested additional funding into the Growing Regions program.
1: Mm-hmm.
0: And the Growing Regions program is about actual community infrastructure. So we're talking about community hubs, we're talking about sporting infrastructure. And an example of that program that we've seen previously in the Northern Territory is the Yurupunja Health Centre.
1: Yep.
0: And they're building a splash park. So that's down in Utopia. And they received $1 million towards that project. And what that means is that there's going to be a community splash park there that'll give kids things to do, somewhere to cool down, particularly in the middle of summer when we know, you know, our climate, things are pretty hot. But it also have added, they expect it will have added health benefits as well. So that's kind of the projects that this money will help get off the ground. And that's part of our role as Regional Development Australia Northern Territory, is helping community organisations to actually get their projects and bring them to life and help them to access the funding that is available out there, so we can see these projects in communities.
1: Yeah, I was going to say that. You know, like I keep an eye on the budget very closely, right? I'm somebody who goes, all right, what's in here for the Northern Territory? I probably look at it more closely than whatever, you know, an average person would. So then you sort of think to yourself, for average people and people working, you know, in some of our different communities across the Northern Territory, are they aware that they can access some of this funding? And so that's where your role really comes into play, to get out there and talk to people about what they may indeed be eligible for.
0: Yeah, exactly. So Regional Development Australia Northern Territory's role is to work with community organisations. So they'll come to us with a project, and we'll work with them to help them find out, is there data, who do they need to be talking to, and what grant opportunities might out be there for them to help them secure that additional funding. We also offer our own grant program, which is currently open, Katie, and that is about, you know, those projects, that last mile planning that they need to get done to actually secure that funding. So that's currently available and closes on the 1st of June.
1: Now, in terms of some of the recent weather events and that sort of thing that we've seen as well, has that had an impact for some of our communities, you know, when you look at funding or when you look at some of the projects that they may or may not want to deliver?
0: Yeah, of course. And like Katie, as I said, we did our survey last year, and I imagine if I did it again, you know, what came as the top priorities would be quite different.
1: Yeah,
0: it's definitely had an impact. I mean, roads, you know, we're hearing, I understand there's been recent improvements, but, you know, a couple of weeks ago it was taking an extra 30 to 60 minutes just to get to Katherine from Darwin. And of course that has an impact on, you know, the cost of projects and how quickly they progress. So it's definitely had a massive impact, and we're very aware of that, and we're talking to communities about what funding actually is available for them and to help them secure some additional funding.
1: Yeah, well, look, hopefully, you know, we see as much of that funding as possible flow into the Northern Territory as well, because I reckon, you know, we need it. I know that we always argue that we need that federal funding more than other states, but I think we do in a lot of ways, particularly when you look at what's happened after all of those weather events. Now, Katrina, tell me before I let you go, you know, what opportunities do programs like this Growing Regions and Thriving Suburbs create for Northern Territory communities moving forward?
0: I think moving forward, it really allows the opportunity to look at increasing housing in our communities. We all know that housing, when I talk to stakeholders, it's the thing that keeps coming out every time.

0: housing. We can't attract workers to the Northern Territory. People don't want to live here if they can't access housing. And if we want to keep people here, bring them here, which is again going to have a positive impact on our economy going forward, we really need to look at housing and increasing housing in the Territory.
1: Well, Regional Development Australia Northern Territory CEO Katrina Kaljenko, lovely to speak to you this morning. I appreciate your time.
0: Thanks, Katie.
1: Thank you. 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It is just 7 minutes away from 11 o'clock. If you'd like to get in contact with us, you can give us a call, you can send us a message. We always love to hear from you.

0: Mix 104.9. It is just 4 minutes away from 11 o'clock. Coming your way after 11, we'll get the latest in local news headlines with Tani Maxwell. We're also going to catch up with Dodgy from Off the Bench and find out what we can expect for this week's sports show on Mix 104.9. So we'll talk to Dodgy after 11. I'll also take you through some of those messages that we've received. There's plenty going on around the nation as well, and we'll keep you up to date with it all.
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3: Morning, I'm Jackie Lim. A court has ruled Coles did mislead customers over discounts as part of a promotional campaign. The consumer watchdog launched action, accusing the supermarket giant of selling products that were supposedly discounted but were actually higher than they were just weeks before. The court is yet to hand down a finding on a similar case against Woolies. The opposition leader has been doing the rounds ahead of tonight's budget reply speech. Angus Taylor will use it to reaffirm the coalition's commitment to repealing the government's property tax reforms. He'll also explain his policy that would ban new migrants from accessing welfare until they become Australian citizens. But when it comes to setting a migration target, he's told Seven that's up in the air.
4: The number will depend on the number of houses available, and we've laid that out. But it's going to be 70% below where it peaked, roughly 40% below where it is today.
5: So what's the number?
4: The cap? Well, it'll be well below 200,000.
3: The ACTU is set to argue for a 6% annual wage review increase for the country's lowest paid workers. It comes as the war in Iran continues to bite into living standards, with the boost lifting the minimum wage to over $26 per hour. ABS data shows even before the conflict, Aussies' real wages were 4.5% lower than they were in March 2021, post the COVID cost of living spike. Australia is at the centre of a growing global skin cancer crisis. New data showing we have the highest number of melanoma cases in the world. And Bridgerton fans rejoice. We'll be heading back to the Ton sooner than expected. Execs today announcing season 5 will hit screens sometime next year rather than the usual 2-year wait. In sport, favourite Aussie cricketers could be said to turn their backs on the Big Bash amid a pay dispute. We're being told some players are considering a switch to South Africa's T20 League from January 2028, where they believe earnings would be significantly higher. And there could be a mass exodus from Penrith on the way, with coach Ivan Cleary announcing his resignation yesterday. He'll depart the Panthers at the end of next year, Peter Wallace set to take the reins.
6: The amount I've learned off Ive over the years, both as a player and as a coach working beside him.
3: That's the latest in news and sport.
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7: Checking those tides, Sam. Well, we are heading for a high tide of 6.22 metres at 4 o'clock this afternoon. The weather forecast today, it is partly cloudy with light winds. 33 is what we're heading for in the city. 35 in the rural area, 33 degrees today in Catherine. Right now, across the top end, well, it's certainly warming up. 30 degrees in Darwin City, in Berry Springs sitting on 31, and in Catherine sitting on 30.
2: Katie Wolf, covering the issues that are important to you.
7: Another busy hour coming at you. What a week it has been. I would say that it's probably been just about the busiest week of the year so far, with Parliament sitting, the federal budget being handed down, and some big pieces of legislation changing. And this hour, we're going to be catching up. We're going to take a bit of a change of pace. I'll still keep you up to date with what's going on right around the nation when we whip around the nation, and we'll get the latest in local news headlines with Tani in a couple of moments' time. But then we're also going to talk sport. You know, I love talking sport. We're going to be catching up with Mark Dodge, Dodgy, as he's affectionately known around the building and on the show on a Saturday morning. And his co-host, Elle, still away at the moment with the Stingers over in Malaysia. But Dodgy's going to be joining us to let us know what we can expect for off the bench this weekend. But in the studio with me right now, well, not only Tani Maxwell, but we've also got therapy dog Stanley here with us as well.
8: I'm trying to, somehow
0: pat him at the same time as I'm reading, but he's just wandered off. So
7: Tani,
0: okay.
7: I think that therapy dog Stanley knows we've needed him this week as the budget was being handed down and as various, you know, coverage of the news. And Stanley just keeps coming out to us.
0: Yeah, he's doing welfare checks. He's popping his head in and then he's makes his way away from us and then comes
7: he's
0: back
7: like,
0: every
7: oh,
0: hour
7: these
0: so.
7: Girls need a hand.
0: Yeah. He's walking back towards us.
7: He's coming
0: now.
7: Back, yep. He's like, these girls need my help.
0: Yes.
7: So, therapy dog Stanley is part of the team this week, which we love. Now, Tani, what's making news headlines this morning that we should know about?
0: A 52-year-old man is facing a string of charges in connection with an alleged $1.33 million fraud after raids on his two properties also allegedly uncovered 32 explosive devices. The man is accused of stealing plant, equipment and building materials to improve his own properties over a four-year period from 2021. Police recovered around $120,000 of the material at the man's Livingston properties while also discovering Second World War munitions, hand grenades, rocket components and warheads. The explosives were handed to the Australian Defence Force and he's due to face Darwin Local Court on June 20th. The NT government has unveiled its new NT Integrity and Ethics Commission team, marking a major shake-up of government oversight. Former Ombudsman Peter Scheuer has been appointed the Territory's first ever Integrity and Ethics Commissioner, with integrity expert Bruce McClintock, SC, named Oversight Inspector, and former Police Commissioner Rhys Kershaw appointed CEO. The new body will combine the roles of the ICAC, Information Commissioner, Ombudsman and Health Complaints Commissioner under one independent watchdog. And Darwin medical workers have been deployed to Perth to help manage passengers linked to a deadly hantavirus outbreak. Six cruise ship passengers have been flown to RAF Base Pierce, northeast of Perth, where they'll undergo 3 weeks of quarantine. Specialist staff from the National Critical Care and Trauma Response Centre in Darwin will operate the quarantine facility.
7: Jeez, they do a phenomenal job, the National Critical Care and Trauma Response crew. Mm-hmm. We saw after the flooding in Katherine, they set up that the AusMat team set up the hospital down there. Mm-hmm. Now, of course, they're helping in this disaster. And we know that after COVID or throughout COVID as well, mm-hmm. they did so much. So wonderful that crew, you know, that they are based here in the Northern Territory, or certainly the National Critical Care and Trauma Response Centre based here in the Northern Territory. It's a real, really great team and great thing to have out of the Territory, I reckon.
0: Yeah, and good on them for being recognised nationally as well, and they get to go and do this, even though it's 3 weeks of quarantine, but I'm sure it'll be interesting and, an interesting time to say you were part of that hantavirus outbreak business going on.
7: Absolutely, I just keep thinking every time I see reports on that, please don't let this spread any further.
0: Yeah.
7: I mean, I think we're all a bit scarred following on from COVID.
0: Yeah.
7: But it sounds like a nasty virus.
0: It is, yes, indeed.
7: Tani, thank you, as always, for keeping us up to date with local news, and a big thanks to, to Stanley as well, the therapy dog keeping an eye on us.
0: Yes, he's asleep in the corner.
7: Let's see whether he stays with me or you. Who needs the most therapy? Yeah. We are about to find out. Thanks, Tani.
0: Thanks, Katie.
7: It is just on 7 minutes after 11 o'clock and there's plenty happening around the place. I am going to take you on a whip around the nation throughout the hour. I'll take a quick break first.
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7: It is just on 11 minutes after 11 o'clock, and I'm just going to take you across to a little bit of police news. Now, first off, the Northern Territory News is reporting that two women have been charged after Alice Springs Hospital staff were allegedly attacked with rocks on Wednesday morning. So the reported incident started at 9:15 on Wednesday at the Alice Springs Hospital. It is alleged that a woman aged in her 30s started behaving in a disorderly manner before reportedly throwing a large rock at an on-duty security officer at the hospital. Now, she was arrested and has been charged with assaulting a worker. NT Police Southern Watch Commander Paula Dooley-McDonald said that during the incident, another woman allegedly joined in. And during the incident, a 20-year-old female was also becoming involved, allegedly throwing rocks aggressively towards staff. That is what the watch commander has told the NT News, saying she likewise has been arrested and charged with disorderly behaviour. The two women are due to appear in the Alice Springs court, as I understand it, today. Now, just taking you across to some other police news. And, there's been an arrest in Gallawinku. This one coming through late yesterday. The Northern Territory Police arresting a 14-year-old male in relation to recent suspicious structure fires in Gallawinku. So just before 5 p.m. on Saturday, police received reports of smoke coming from a vacant council-owned residence near a recreation facility in Gallawinku. That building was found fully engulfed in flames upon arrival, with attending police extinguishing the fire. Fortunately, no injuries were reported. Now, at about 12:30 a.m. on Tuesday, it was reported that police received reports of a structure fire involving a government-owned premises in the community. That building, which was vacant at the time of the fire, was found engulfed in flames upon police arrival. The fire self-extinguished and there was no injuries reported to the Northern Territory Police. But yesterday, following investigations, a 14-year-old male was arrested in Gallawinku in relation to the alleged offending of arson. He remains in police custody and is due to appear in court tomorrow. Gallawinku police say that they would like to thank the Gallawinku community for assisting with that investigation and the subsequent apprehension of that male youth. So there you go. That is a little bit of police news coming out over the last 24 hours. Now, a little bit later this hour, as I've been saying, I'm going to whip around the nation, but I'm going to tell you about this really interesting story, actually, being reported in the Northern Territory News. Now, I've heard a little bit about this behind the scenes, where apparently the Deputy Mayor, Wayne Bayliss, was selected for ministerial committee ahead of Yolanda Kanye, who... Look, my understanding is that there was actually a vote on this and that Yolanda had either come out on top or it was tied. So I don't know why exactly after the council had decided to go with her, it was then overturned or the Minister for Multicultural Affairs then sort of didn't go with the council's pick. So I'll take you through that report that Harry Brill has in the Northern Territory News a little bit later this hour. But coming your way next, well, we're going to be talking sport. Mark Dodge is going to be joining us in the studio to let us know what's lined up for Off the Bench this weekend.
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7: You are listening to 360. It is just on 18 minutes after 11 o'clock now on the weekend. We love getting our fix of sport. And off the bench is back Mark Dodge, Dodgy as he's affectionately known, joins me in the studio. Good morning, Dodgy.
2: Morning, Wolfie. How are we doing?
7: Oh, very well, as always. Hey. You know me, I love getting to chat about sport as well.
2: As I said to you regularly, this is the most important segment all week.
7: Some of our other guests and listeners may disagree. No, I love sport, and you've always got heaps on. Now, Elle's still away at the moment. She's still away with the Stingers, isn't she?
2: She is. So we did a pre-record of an interview. I finally found her.
7: Awesome.
2: So we got hold of her on there on that app, which is called WhatsApp. I think I can say that on here.
7: Yeah.
2: Because that was the only place, because the Malaysian internet isn't real strong. So
7: yeah, right.
2: We had a few problems. But I spoke to her on there, so she'll be on the show for a segment on Saturday. But
7: how's she going over there? How's the team going?
2: They've had their best ever year. You know, they're playing tonight in a semi-final.
7: Oh, awesome.
2: About 7:30, I think, our time, somewhere about that time. So they're playing a semi-final. They've never made the semi-finals before. They've won the last two games, I think it was 9-0 and 5-2.
7: Yeah.
2: So they'd be doing it pretty well.
7: Yeah, that's awesome.
2: And if they win this one, it's a knockout final. They play on the 17th in the MHL hockey final.
7: How wonderful.
2: Amazing, really. It's just for a team like for Darwin and the territory. Of course, they've got players that have come from all over Australia, but they are Darwin-based people. So pretty exciting for them. The SRA Territory Stingers women, they're playing pretty well, so it's an exciting time.
7: That is awesome to hear. So you're going to, obviously Elle's going to catch up with you, but you're also going to catch up with Jason Butcher?
2: Yeah, Butcher's going to come on too, talk about the men's over there too. He's coaching the men's, because he's also CEO of Hockey NT, so he's obviously got plenty of input into both those areas. But they've done a great job, and as we were saying, you know, Hockey One have got to have a look at now and say, how good are these Territory guys and girls?
7: Yeah. They're going fantastically, so I think it is important to have a bit of a closer look at that and see how we might be included, you know, in the Australian.
2: Well, we should be, Wolfie, and because the big thing this tomorrow night, Friday night at the TIO Stadium is the Gold Coast Suns or the Territory Suns.
7: That'll be a cracking game.
2: They're taking on Port Adelaide. I know you and your boys going along.
7: Yes, I think he and my daughter and my son are going along. I don't know that they need me. They're just like, see you, Mum. We're going the footy.
2: Well, Bronte knows the footy pretty well. She plays and won the goal kicking in her division, so she does pretty well. But it's exciting down there. Look, they've done a great job. Territory Sun, since they've been here, they've really embraced, since the 5 years they've been up here in the Territory, they've really embraced the community. They love the game, and it's a great atmosphere there, so it would be terrific on Friday night. So get along and watch it. 8:10, I believe the game starts.
7: Any word if it's a sellout yet, Dodgy? I would imagine it's probably going to end up being.
2: I think the corporate areas are sold out, but I think you can still get general admission and reserve seating, so you can go to Play AFL, I think it's called, or just head to AFLNT's website.
7: You'll be able
2: and
7: to
2: they'll
7: find
2: give
7: it
2: you
7: that
2: a link through. Pre-book your tickets. It's pretty important.
7: I tell you what, a massive weekend of sport. It's always
2: huge.
7: Is.
2: It is. Like, I don't know how I fit it all in now. And we're going to have a chat with Mitchell Sperra from Hidden Valley Drag Racing. They've got an open day coming up, open season, actually, on May the 30th. They drive these things at 300 to 500 miles an hour, kilometres per hour, sorry.
7: Far out.
2: On a quarter mile track. I don't know what that rates to in.
7: I don't know what that is, miles. I only know kilometres per hour.
2: But they go pretty quick. And they have to have those the parachutes to stop them. And that racing is going to start again for the local season on May the 30th.
7: People love the drags in Darwin.
2: Oh, absolutely.
7: I mean, anywhere, but they love them in Darwin.
2: It's a big night out. It's something totally different.
7: Oh, and I used to go and watch sometimes. Would you believe my husband sometimes used to race?
2: Did he?
7: In the drags. Yep.
2: Paddy
7: old Paddy.
2: Drags.
7: Yep.
2: God, relief. I've seen him driving, so I don't.
7: So I'd go sit on the hill, you know.
2: but they go pretty quick. And they have to have those the parachutes to stop them. And that racing is going to start again for the local season on May the 30th.
7: People love the drags in Darwin.
2: Oh, absolutely.
7: I mean, anywhere, but they love them in Darwin.
2: It's a big night out. It's something totally different.
7: Oh, and I used to go and watch sometimes. Would you believe my husband sometimes used to race?
2: Did he?
7: In the drags. Yep.
2: Paddy,
7: old Paddy.
2: Drags.
7: Yep.
2: God, relief. I've seen him driving, so I'd go
7: sit on the hill, you know.
2: Like
7: a real Darwin girl.
2: Yeah, good Darwin chick. So you've got into fishing and drag racing. There's not much else you missed.
7: Yeah, I know. I'm into everything. You know me, Dodgy. I like to have a crack at any sport.
2: Yeah. But with the open day there, sorry, the opening game, you can actually take your, you can take your street car down there too. So you can register your street car. So you can put the put your vehicle up there, the Lexus, in there, and stick it in the race at $80, and you can race on the drag strip.
7: I don't know that it'd go that fast, and I'm Safety Sam. That's my nickname. Hill, you know, like a real Darwin girl.
2: Yeah, good Darwin chick. So you've got into fishing and drag racing. There's not much else you missed.
7: Yeah, I know. I'm into everything. You know me, Dodgy. I like to have a crack at any sport. Yeah.
2: But with the open day there, the opening game, you can actually take your, you can take your street car down there too. So you can register your street car. So you can put the put your vehicle up there, the Lexus, in there, and stick it in the race at $80, and you can race on the drag strip.
7: I don't know that it'd go that fast, and I'm Safety Sam. That's my nickname amongst my family because I drive quite slowly.
2: Drive sedately. That's what you need to do. Drive carefully. We actually 100%.
7: I take care, Dodgy. You know,
2: and we should say the only place you should do this sort of racing
7: is on a proper
2: track day because it's but they've had that going for 40 years, the drag racing.
7: That's incredible.
2: I used to race out at some place which was one of the airstrips, 33 mile or something it's called. I'm not sure what it was actually called. But Mitch is going to talk to us about that. But his dad was involved in setting it up all those years ago. Yep. So you can imagine there'd be kangaroos and stuff all over the track.
7: Oh, it would have been wild and wonderful.
2: I'm sure some of your listeners would know all about that. They'll probably ring and tell us.
7: Yeah.
2: And I guess we're chatting all things NT cricket, NT tennis with Tanya Tandura. So we've got a ripper show coming up,
7: there
2: so it's not to be missed.
7: So much on. And and I tell you what, my life is going to be consumed by sport as well next week. The Oceania Athletics Championships on.
2: Fantastic.
7: It'll be fantastic. I think athletes have started arriving from Fiji, New Zealand, all over the show.
2: It's brilliant, isn't it? Mm. It's a fantastic. Fantastic, and the NT's really getting themselves on the map. Yep. The great thing is we have the good weather this time of year, so the southern states, they're pretty happy to come up here and get out of that cold.
7: Exactly. They all want to be here for the sports. Yeah. It's a great place to be.
2: Don't miss the AFL tomorrow night. That's going to be a great game, so 10 past 8, get yourself some tickets and get along there.
7: Yeah, good stuff. Well, Dodgy, always wonderful to catch up with you. Have a great show on the weekend. Off the Bench, what time's it kicking off?
2: 8 a.m, and you can also podcast it or stream it if you like through the app. So happy to talk. Have everybody listen however they like to.
7: Yeah, jump on iHeartRadio. If you don't already subscribe to Mix 104.9 as well, you can jump on there and then it sort of alerts you when the new episodes come up. So that's always a good thing.
2: And you can listen to back ones if you want. I don't know why you would, but anyway.
7: Do you know what? Who knows? People like to go back and listen to themselves listen to someone they know. That's exactly right.
2: Thanks, Wolfie.
7: Dodgy, thank you. We'll catch up with you again next week. Thanks so much. It is just on 25 minutes after 11 o'clock. Keep those messages coming. I'll get to those very shortly and we'll whip around the nation.

0: Mix 104.9. It is just on 11:30. Plenty of messages flowing through on the text line this morning. I did just get a message, and it says that we've got 8 athletes competing at the Northern for the Northern Territory at the Oceania Championships. What a great opportunity for them to showcase what they are capable of in front of a local crowd. And tomorrow we will hear a little bit more about the Oceania Championships. We are going to be catching up with the CEO of Oceania. The Oceania Athletics will be joining us in the studio tomorrow. So we'll find out a little bit more about what we can expect over the course of the weekend. But yeah, you know, the best of the best from Australia, New Zealand, right across the Oceania region. And we've got the regional Australia team as well. So it'll be fantastic to see all of that talent on display. If you're into your athletics, you'll be able to head along next week. Now, just heading across to a few other messages, and I've got one here that says, "Good morning, Katie. I cannot believe we're even having this conversation. Yes, the safety of any child comes first and foremost before anything else. And regarding child safety bill changes, I really liked the minister's response to you the other day, Katie, when she said that for anyone complaining about these changes, it hasn't been working so far, has it?" That one from Matt in Driver. One from Daniel in Dundee. And Daniel says, "I personally would not trust this current government as far as I can kick them." One from Dave in Grey. And Dave says, "So the Northern Territory Public Service is Labor orientated. What happened to the public service credo? The government in power is the government we serve," says Dave in Grey. Thanks, Dave. Sorry, I've just got a bit of a frog in my throat. Now, one here that says, "Justine Davis blames the government. What about parents' responsibility to keep their children safe? Just a thought." One from Scrubby. Scrubby says, "Good morning, Katie. Let's streamline council and government processes by getting rid of one tier of governance and reducing the public service." That one there from Scrubby. They're just a few of the messages on the text line this morning. Now, before we whip around the nation, I do want to take you to a story that's being reported in the Northern Territory News. Now, I heard wind of this a couple of weeks ago, or at least last week, I reckon it was, and thought I'll be interested to see if some further detail comes out, because I sort of didn't have all of the detail. But in this report by Harry Brill in the NT News, it is being reported that the Multicultural Affairs Minister, Jinson Charles, won't explain why he ignored a local council's top pick for a ministerial committee only to select the husband of a high-profile CLP candidate. So the situation comes as Mr. Charles assembles the Ministerial Advisory Committee for Multicultural Affairs. Now, it's a 16-person team tasked with bringing the minister on issues affecting the everyday life of multicultural Territorians. Now, the City of Palmerston, which was invited to nominate someone for that committee, they chose one of their own, a Zimbabwean-born councillor, Yolanda Kanye. Now, instead, though, Mr. Charles overlooked Ms. Kenyay and selected the council's alternate pick, Deputy Mayor Wayne Bayliss, who is the husband of former CLP candidate for Solomon, Lisa Bayliss. Now, the NT News asked the minister why he favoured Mr. Bayliss ahead of Ms. Kenyay and whether he believed that the latter lacked the credentials necessary to sit on the committee. Now, neither question was answered, and Mr. Bayliss was one of 9 nominations from NT councils for a non-paid, non-voting observer position representing local government. And every member of this 16-person council grew up in a non-English-speaking household, and their diverse lived experience will provide invaluable insights as we look toward the release of the 10-year multicultural strategy. That is what he said. Now, the City of Palmerston is not concerned by the decision nor the process behind it. However, it too does not understand why its preferred pick was ignored, with the council yet to receive an explanation as to why Ms. Kanye was not given a seat on the committee. Now, the situation was slammed online by union organiser and former Labor political candidate Caleb Burke, who took aim at the CLP as a whole, he said, and the CLP wonder why people don't trust them, he'd posted to Facebook, and said, what is the point of holding an election when the CLP can just override the decision and place who they want in there? The other council decisions, or he questions, what other council decisions will the CLP override and how far will they go? Now, look, I just cannot understand why they've not gone with the person who was actually selected. Why not go with the candidate that the city of Palmerston's chosen themselves, Yolanda Kanye? And I don't know much about her. I also don't know much at all about Wayne Bayliss. I don't know why the minister has chosen Wayne rather than Yolanda. But certainly if the council has thought that Yolanda would be the best person to put forward, why wouldn't you go with that person? It does make you question, is there some kind of hidden agenda that's going on here? So I don't get it. But I would have thought that a Zimbabwean-born woman would have been a fantastic person to have on that committee as well. Anyway, we'll wait and see exactly what happens in that space. We might take a really quick break, and when we come back, we will whip around the nation. There is plenty making headlines right around the nation today.
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0: It's just on 22 minutes away from midday. Now, before we do get ready to wrap up for this morning, we still got a little way to go. We are going to take you on a whip around the nation, and I might just start, with the story that's making news headlines right around the nation this morning, and that is Angus Taylor delivering his budget reply, I guess you'd say, or the shadow budget from the coalition. And what we are certainly seeing, according to the Daily Telegraph this morning, is that new migrants are going to be barred from accessing welfare handouts until they become Australian citizens. That is under an opposition plan to fight back against runaway migration. The opposition leader, Angus Taylor, made the landmark policy announcement today, or is set to, I should say, in that announcement tonight in the budget reply speech, in which he's going to say that such taxpayer-funded support should be limited to those who have built and contributed to our country. So currently, non-citizens are eligible for at least 17 different welfare and benefit programs, ranging from the age pension and disability support pension to job seeker and youth allowance, as well as the National Disability Insurance Scheme. Now, under the opposition's proposed policy, would-be welfare claimants would have to become citizens to access that support, a process that takes a minimum of 4 years to our country. So currently, non-citizens are eligible for at least 17 different welfare and benefit programs, ranging from the age pension and disability support pension to job seeker and youth allowance, as well as the National Disability Insurance Scheme. Now, under the opposition's proposed policy, would-be welfare claimants would have to become citizens to access that support, a process that takes a minimum of 4 years. Now, they've actually put a poll up online as well on the Daily Telegraph. They've had nearly 4,000 people vote in that poll, and 95% of the respondents saying that, yes, they do believe that new migrants should be barred from welfare payments until they become Australian citizens. So countries such as Sweden have increased this threshold to 8 years recently because of concerns over migrant integration and welfare dependency. The announcement comes on the back of Treasurer Jim Chalmers' big taxing budget that was handed down on Tuesday, which revealed the Labor government expects to increase spending by more than $41 billion in the coming fiscal year. Now, it is understood that the coalition believes limiting welfare payments to Australian citizens would save the budget billions of dollars. Now, within the NDIS alone, enrolment data suggests that between July 2021 and December 2024, more than 65,000 non-citizens were signed up to the scheme, representing more than 8% of the total number of participants. That is mind-boggling. Now,

Australia is one of the most generous countries in the world, and we're proud of that, Mr. Taylor said. But our welfare system, the NDIS and taxpayer-funded support should be the first. It should be there first and foremost for Australian citizens. And he said right now, some welfare payments can be accessed with little or no waiting period, and Australians think that is unfair. He goes on to say, our social safety net should support the people who've built and contributed to this country. And Mr. Taylor will also criticise the Albanese government for handing out welfare to non-citizens while cutting the private health insurance rebate for over 65s. Look, I actually agree with him on this. I think to myself, you know, to hear there that 65,000 non-citizens are signed up to the NDIS. Now, don't get me wrong. I think that, you know, and look, my own family, obviously, there's members of our family that have you know, moved across from other countries and become Australian citizens. And the Northern Territory is really built on that. There are so many people that live in the Northern Territory that are from all over the world. But, you know, making sure that you're here to stay and that you are contributing to society is a huge part of that. And I think this is something that, you know, we should be looking at. If it means that there's going to be billions of dollars saved, well, let's have a look. And I know that it's the opposition policy, so it's probably not going to come into play, but it is certainly worth a look at. Now, just taking you across to another massive story this morning, and that is the fact that supermarket giant Coles, well, they broke consumer law by misleading shoppers on discount prices. That is what a federal court judge has found. So according to the ABC online this morning, the Australian Competition and Consumer Commission sued Coles, alleging that it misled shoppers with fake discounts on hundreds of common household items under its prominent Down Down promotional campaign. Judge Michael O'Brien handed down his judgment in Melbourne this morning, finding that in 13 of the 14 pricing tickets submitted to the court, the discount was not genuine and would have misled an ordinary customer. Now, the judge found that Coles did not sell products at a higher price for at least 12 weeks before discounting them. He said, I've concluded that 13 of the 14 Down Down tickets were misleading because the relevant products were not sold at the was price stated on the ticket for a reasonable period, and as a consequence, the discount represented on the tickets was not genuine. So basically, the ACCC took the supermarket giant to court over those prices that it charged on 245 common household items, including paper towels, dog food, yogurt, under its prominent Down Down promotion between February 2022 and May 2023. Now, the consumer watchdog had claimed that the supermarket giant misled shoppers by jacking up the prices of an item for a short period of time before then putting it on a discount. So this is interesting. I don't know exactly what it's going to mean now for Coles or for the other servos, but I mean, essentially, consumer group choice have welcomed this decision, saying that it was good news to hold supermarkets accountable for clear, transparent pricing, saying that it reinforces the need for stronger pricing reforms at a time when many households are facing cost of living pressures. It's more important than ever for consumers to be able to trust that promotions reflect genuine discounts. So, in a statement for the group, for Coles, this is in a statement for Choice, I should say. They said that today's judgment was vindication for the everyday Australian who deserves clarity and honesty in pricing of products. So that story from the ABC online, but as I said, it is certainly being prominently reported right across the board. Now, just heading a little further around the nation, but to Canberra, where the Parliamentary Expenses Watchdog gave the green light to Sports Minister Annika Wells flying her lobbyist husband in and out of Canberra on the taxpayer's dime. According to the report, following a five-month audit of Ms. Wells' travel, the Expenses Authority ordered her to pay back $8,093 in wrongly claimed expenses and $2,023 in penalties. However, the IPEA approved travel for her husband
His name's Finn McCarthy, a lobbyist for Suncorp Group, for multiple flights in and out of Canberra under family reunion rules. Now, under a decision of the government affairs role held by Mr. McCarthy, he's been tasked with leading engagement with key government stakeholders. Now, the spokesperson for the minister said that all of Mr. McCarthy, her husband's travel, was conducted in accordance with the rules. And during those times, he did not undertake any work for his employer. That is what the spokesperson said. Now, the Shadow Special Minister of State, James McGrath, told Sky News on Wednesday that Ms. Wells had new questions to answer about her use of taxpayer funds. Now, he said, given Minister Wells has already been caught flouting the rules, it's up to her to confirm that every time the taxpayers paid for her husband's travel, that it was in a private capacity as her spouse, not as a lobbyist. Now, this is a minister, he said, this is a minister who's shown scant regard for taxpayers' money since the moment she became a minister and continually refuses to answer serious questions about her abuse of family travel entitlements. It's all, like, I just think it's always a very grey area. But if your husband's a lobbyist, I just don't know about then, you know, flying him around for different events or, you know, for different commitments, because it doesn't really pass the pub test in how it looks. Now, the opposition say that regardless of the way Labor try to spin and bury this one, her husband not doing work at these events is as believable as Air Miles Annika conducting a meeting at a boozy birthday bash. Now, the new findings do raise questions about the use of taxpayer-funded family reunion entitlement after

Now, speaking to the broader saga engulfing the sports minister's use of taxpayer-funded travel entitlements, Mr. Wilde argued that she should resign. So there you go. That story from the Australian, from Sky News, I should say. Might just take you across to the Australian newspaper, though. And it is being reported that, police allege prominent Brisbane weight loss surgeon Reza Adib unlawfully detained a woman in her 30s in his Gold Coast unit against her will before allegedly raping her three times and indecently assaulting her. Now, details of the police allegations against him, he's the partner of former Premier Anastasia Palaszczuk, are contained in court documents released to the Australian by the registry at the South Port Magistrates Court, where his case was briefly heard this morning. There are six charges, including three of allegedly raping the woman at his Burleigh Heads apartment on March 30 and one of sexual assault, described as indecent assault, included bringing into contact, I won't read that part out on air, to be blunt about it. Now, he's charged with two counts of deprivation of liberty, including one which alleges that he unlawfully detained the woman against her will. So his bail conditions include an order not to contact 10 people, including the alleged victim. Now, the defence solicitor, Dan Rogers, who's already indicated that Dr. Adib would fight the charges, told the magistrate, Jane Bentley, his client was on bail and asked his appearance be excused. So that story from the Australian newspaper. Now, just taking you, where shall I take you next? I might head across to the Adelaide Advertiser, where it is being reported. This is an interesting one. It's being reported that a controversial ban on gas fracking in the state's southeast is set to be axed as Premier Peter Malinauskas moves to avert a future energy crisis. He's branded the 10-year ban a folly, and Mr. Malinauskas argued the Iran fuel crisis showed the risks of failing to take our energy security and sovereignty seriously. Now, his Labor government next week is going to introduce legislation to remove the moratorium on hydraulic fracture stimulation, which is permitted everywhere in South Australia other than the southeast. So fracking in 2018 was banned in the southeast for 10 years, despite the resources industry having no plans for unconventional gas extraction when the then Marshall Liberal government bowed to widespread community protests. So they're asking, do people support the move to axe the ban on gas fracking in the state's southeast? And again, just taking a look at that poll, well, 76% have said yes. They've only had about 700 votes, though, but fracking, as it's known, is used to enhance the flow of natural gas from underground rock reservoirs and has been used in South Australia in the Cooper Basin since 1969. Now, Mr. Malinauskas said the move does not approve fracking, but instead removes a blanket ban and ensures that any future proposal must meet rigorous scientific, environmental and community scrutiny. That story out of the Adelaide Advertiser. And that's pretty much it for us this morning. It's been another busy morning. Tomorrow morning's going to be a cracker. Now, we still don't have confirmation on who we're going to have from Labor or the CLP yet for the week that was, unless they've messaged Tani and I'm not aware of it. But we definitely do know that we've got Robin Lambley, the independent member for Araloo, and she's going to be joining us, as is Matt Cunningham from Sky News. And then I'm waiting to hear who we've got from the CLP and the ALP, but it's going to be a busy one, no doubt about it. Plenty on the agenda, as always. You won't want to miss it. But that's it for us this morning. Thank you so very much for your company. A big thanks to Tani for her help filling in this morning as well. We'll catch you tomorrow morning from 9.

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13: Hey there, I'm Jackie Lim. The opposition leader denies his latest policy targeting migrants is about winning back One Nation votes. Angus Taylor has announced that a coalition government would prevent new migrants from accessing welfare until they become citizens. He's told Seven it would save billions of dollars.
14: This is our way of putting Australians first, and that's what we firmly believe in. If people commit to our country, we will absolutely commit to them.
13: Optus has launched a national ad campaign hoping to win back trust after two people died as a result of 000 outages on its network. It includes an apology from the telco's boss, who admits the deaths should never have happened. Thousands of older Aussies are having to wait up to a year for a spot in an aged care facility. According to a report from The Age, a nationwide backlog is causing an average waiting time of 358 days. At least six people are dead after a massive drone attack in the Ukraine. It was one of Russia's biggest drone attacks of the war so far, with around 800 launched in broad daylight. It comes after a short-lived ceasefire between the two sides to mark the anniversary of the Soviet defeat of Nazi Germany over the weekend. And there's a new audience for classical music thanks to Hollywood. Across the country, major blockbusters like Star Wars, How to Train Your Dragon and Pirates of the Caribbean have seen a spike in screenings with a live orchestra. Live Performance Australia data also claiming younger generations are experiencing famous classical arrangements for the first time thanks to their use in new films. In sport, the Swans have decided not to host the Saints in their annual Pride match this season, Sydney ending the 10-year arrangement following St Kilda's handling of Lance Collard's homophobic slur. The Swans will instead play the Bulldogs in round 17. The rest of the AFL season's fixture will also drop later today. And great news for Broncos winger Dean Mariner. He's flown home to Brisbane, marking a key milestone in his recovery from limb-saving surgery. Specialists in Sydney clearing Mariner of blood clots, which allowed him to fly. That's the latest in news and sport.
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Billy Idol smash hit here at Mix 104.9. G'day there, you've got Luke here. Happy Thursday, folks. One more day until a big weekend really does kick off here in the Territory. Plenty to talk about during the show. A little bit later, we're going to be celebrating AANT's 40th birthday by giving away a couple of tickets to Vicky and Linda. Where Did You Come From? Forthcoming their 9th studio album. You can see them live at the AANT Centre. But there is a little bit of confusion around the Mindle Beach markets tonight. Is it happening with Bass in the Grass? If you've driven past Mindle, you've seen the Bass stage getting built. I actually just went down there today. It looks absolutely awesome. I'll be clearing all that up just to say it will be open tonight, Mindle Beach Markets, but I'll give you some more details about some of the special additions for today and today only.

0: The big weekend here in the Territory on Mix 104.9. Obviously with Bass in the Grass happening this weekend and Mendal Beach Markets now wide and open for the public to go down. There is a bit of confusion because I did go down to Mendal today and have a look at the site. Firstly, Bass in the Grass looks awesome this year. And the Mendal Markets, of course, going to be accompanying Bass in the Grass. But a lot of confusion around if Mendal Beach is open today, if the markets are usually open. Because they're open on a Thursday and a Sunday. Well, Mendal Beach Markets is on tonight with music pool performances, superstar appearances, a bunch of top line AFL players for a meet and greet. There's a shuffle bus from the city to Palmerston interchanges if you're looking to maybe have a couple of bevuados drinking responsibly, but there is also plenty of parking still available. Just remember to follow the direction of the traffic crew down there. All your favorite food and drinks are still available. You can catch a camel ride, watch the sunset, and rock on from 4 p.m. to 9 p.m. at the Mendal Beach Markets, which are open today. So if you're buggering off cooking dinner tonight, head down to Mendal Beach because the markets, I mean, it's the best markets in Australia, in my opinion. I know that's a bit of hometown bias, but I think it's safe to say. Hey, we're going to be jumping straight back into the tunes right after this here at Mix.
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0: The car's taking us back to 82 here on Mix 104.9. If you think you're a big football fan, and no, I'm not talking about AFL, and no, I'm definitely not talking about rugby. 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You can win $5,000 to level up your experience. We're talking getting yourself a lazy boy to watch it in, all your food catered for, maybe a good soundbar, a better TV, and all your mates over. I mean, it's perfect time. We're getting into the crutch end of the football season with a lot of big games on the horizon. Of course, the Champions League final coming up in a couple of days, and the later stages of the major Premier League, so it would be a real hoot to get that $5,000. All you got to do is, in 100 words or less, prove that you're a real football fan by letting us know about your favorite player and some of their stats that really do set them apart. Hey, right after this, though, we're going to be getting to some Ice House and the Bangles here on Mixed.
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0: Richard Marx's 1992 hit The Hazard here on Mix 104.9. Make sure you're sticking around after your national news and weather, though, because Mindle Beach Markets, there is a little bit of confusion about if it is happening today. Just want to give a heads up, it definitely is happening, but they're going to be doing it extra special night today. So I'll be telling you about some of the stuff you can catch at Mindle Beach Markets today. And, oh God, a little bit of hiccups there. I hope someone can call me on 8941-1049 and maybe scare these hiccups out of me. But you want to call that number very, very soon because the AANT Centre has turned 40 and they are celebrating with a whole bunch of double passes, including a double pass to Vicky and Linda's Where Did They Come From? 9th studio album. It's their most personal and compelling collection of music yet. And you want to see them live over at the AANT Centre, you better keep that phone handy because we'll be giving away a double pass a little bit later here on Mix.
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3: Hey there, I'm Jackie Lim. The opposition leader denies his latest policy targeting migrants is about winning back One Nation votes. Angus Taylor has announced that a coalition government would prevent new migrants from accessing welfare until they become citizens. He's told Seven it would save billions of dollars.
4: This is our way of putting Australians first, and that's what we firmly believe in. If people commit to our country, we will absolutely commit to them.
3: Optus has launched a national ad campaign hoping to win back trust after two people died as a result of 000 outages on its network. It includes an apology from the telco's boss, who admits the deaths should never have happened. Thousands of older Aussies are having to wait up to a year for a spot in an aged care facility. According to a report from The Age, a nationwide backlog is causing an average waiting time of 358 days. At least six people are dead after a massive drone attack in the Ukraine. It was one of Russia's biggest drone attacks of the war so far, with around 800 launched in broad daylight. It comes after a short-lived ceasefire between the two sides to mark the anniversary of the Soviet defeat of Nazi Germany over the weekend. And there's a new audience for classical music thanks to Hollywood. Across the country, major blockbusters like Star Wars, How to Train Your Dragon and Pirates of the Caribbean have seen a spike in screenings with a live orchestra. Live Performance Australia data also claiming younger generations are experiencing famous classical arrangements for the first time thanks to their use in new films. In sport, the Swans have decided not to host the Saints in their annual Pride match this season, Sydney ending the 10-year arrangement following St Kilda's handling of Lance Collard's homophobic slur. The Swans will instead play the Bulldogs in round 17. The rest of the AFL season's fixture will also drop later today. And great news for Broncos winger Dean Mariner. He's flown home to Brisbane, marking a key milestone in his recovery from limb-saving surgery. Specialists in Sydney clearing Mariner of blood clots, which allowed him to fly. That's the latest in news and sport.
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5: Having a look over at your weather, we left our low tide of 2.91 metres at 10 past 10 this morning. So we're on our way to a high tide of 6.22 metres at 4 p.m. A partly cloudy one today with some light winds expected. Right now, though, 31 in the city, 30 in the rural area and 30 in Catherine.
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If you don't want to bother cooking dinner tonight, there's a lot of confusion around if the Mindle Beach markets are on. First off, it is 100% on for today. With Base in the Grass happening this Saturday, a lot of people umming and ahhing about if it is open with obviously the stage being set up there. Don't worry, it's still happening tonight, and it's actually going to be a very extra special one tonight because there's going to be appearances from some of the Gold Coast Suns players. They're going to be down there at Mindle Beach celebrating the NT. So if you want to get along there, definitely head on down there from 4 p.m. with the sunset. And also Jess B's going to be performing down there with all your favorite foods and drinks. Catch a camel ride, enjoy the sunset, and rock on over at the Mindle Beach Sunset Markets from 4 p.m. until 9 p.m. Still happening tonight with Base in the Grass happening this weekend. You might be able to get a little extra preview of the stage. There's some shuttle buses happening from Darwin City and Palmerston if you want to head along there and have a couple bevuados, but plenty of parking still available is there. Just make sure you follow the traffic conditions. Hey, we're going to get some Duran Duran and how you can win 250 Darwin dollars. What's a Darwin dollar? Well, I'll tell you straight after this here at Mix.

0: Some good Charlotte here on Mix 104.9, brought to you by the guys over at Zephyr. Elevated lifestyles and uninterrupted views. Something big is coming to the Darwin Skylines May 22nd, so make sure you're staying tuned for that one. But if you want to win yourself a $250 Darwin dollars, Sarah, she's out and about with Sarah's Dollar Drop. What's a Darwin dollar? Well, it's $250 you can spend within Darwin City, which I would love to go ham in Darwin City. It is a full of great stores. Honestly, Smith Street Mall, so many little great nooks and crannies inside the arcades there. So you want to be on the hunt next week for her. She will be out and about. You can head to dcra.com.au to find out some more info about Sarah's Dollar Drop and how you can win yourself that $250 Darwin dollars. We got some UB40 and Ed Sheeran right after this here at Mix.
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Some Tiffany here on Mix 104.9. Hopefully you're having a great Thursday. One more day until the weekend. And a big birthday is going on. The AANT Centre is turning 40, but the best part about it is they're passing it on to you with a whole bunch of double passes all throughout the week we are giving away, and especially today. If you want to head along to the AANT Centre and celebrate their fourth studio album, these guys are two of Australia's most celebrated and enduring vocalists. It's the one, the only, Vicky and Linda. They've been touring for over 35 years with their powerful harmonies and majestic stage performances. And on 8941 1049, I've got a double pass to head along to their performance over at the AANT Centre. If you love that ones like that, I mean, they've collaborated with some legends like Paul Kelly and Casey Chambers, and they've got tons of awesome songs that they definitely will be performing live. Honestly, one of my favourite ones from the guys is their Christmas special. It does usually get played around of my house whenever it does get to that festive season. It's just got a certain bop to it. Well, if you want to head along to it, 8941 1049, I've got a double pass to their show at the AANT Centre. All you have to do is call up. Pretty simple. We'll take your calls right after Morgan Wallen. 8941 1049.

0: Morgan Wallen here on Mix 104.9. Big birthday celebrations to the AANT Centre turning 40, and they are passing the presents on to you. So on 8941 1049, we've got a double pass to quite a unique show. It's these guys have been rocking the nation for a while. It's the one, the only, Vicky and Linda. And Narelle has called up on 8941 1049. Now, Narelle, have you ever seen these duo live in action?
1: Unfortunately, no, but they're fantastic.
0: Oh, well, I'm glad to give you this double pass. Have you ever seen a show at the AANT Centre before?
1: Yes, heaps, and it's a good venue.
0: It's such a good venue, and with their 40th birthday, they've got so much stuff on. You've won yourself that double pass, but now you've got the hard part of picking someone else to go along with you. Who are you going to bring along?
1: Probably drag my husband.
0: Oh, that'll be a good little date night in the city. They do some good food down there, maybe some cinema popcorn while you go and watch the two. Well, hopefully you do have an awesome time, Narelle. And, yeah.
1: Fantastic.
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0: Some Extreme taking us back to 91 here on Mix 104.9. That is my time, folks. Hopefully you've had a lovely Thursday. Tomorrow is, I think, the penultimate start of the ultimate dry season weekend. I mean, firstly, the Gold Coast Suns are taking on Port Adelaide. Sarah actually does have a couple of tickets to give away a little bit later in the show, so make sure you're sticking around for that one so you can get your hands on those tickets. And even tonight, the Mindle Beach markets are open, regardless of what people are saying, because, based on the grass, they said Mindle Beach is still open and ready for you to come on down. So don't worry about cooking dinner. You can head on down to Mindle Beach tonight from 4 p.m. to 9 p.m. There is actually some special performances from Jess B and a couple of footy stars that will be at the game. And then Saturday, base on the grass happening. And then I think we do really need the Sunday to recover and just relax on a dry season afternoon. But that is my time. 7:30 out and about in the Roadrunner is when you can catch me out and about with all of your morning freebies. Of course, 12 till 2 here at Mix 104.9. Sarah's going to be hopping in the studio next, but that's my time. So, see ya!
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13: Hey there, I'm Fee Papel. We're again being reassured we don't have to worry about the Hanta virus turning into another pandemic. The six passengers who were on board the affected cruise ship will be arriving in Perth tomorrow. Health Minister Mark Butler says the passengers and crew will be in full PPE.
14: All of the cases that have been reported and all of the evidence previously about Hanta virus shows that it requires very close contact between two humans to be transmitted.
13: The coalition has big welfare plans for non-citizens. Under the opposition's new migration policy, anyone who isn't a citizen, including permanent residents, will be banned from receiving welfare. Angus Taylor saying until people commit to Australia, they won't receive the benefits offered to Australians. Retailers are being put on notice after the federal court found Coles misled customers. The supermarket giant is facing millions in fines after today's landmark court decision, which found the company was selling products that were supposedly discounted in its Down Down promotion, but were actually higher than they were just weeks before. And new details have been revealed about Erin Patterson's time in jail. She's been in solitary confinement for 2.5 years after being found guilty of serving her in-laws a fatal mushroom meal. She's now in the wider prison population and is reportedly one of the top dogs. In sport, Sydney has dropped St Kilda from the AFL's annual Pride game over Lance Collard's off-field comments. The Swans announcing it'll shift the Pride game from round 13 to round 17 against the Western Bulldogs. Collard was suspended earlier this season for a homophobic slur, although he continues to deny he made the comment. In NRL, Peter Wallace is facing a formidable challenge to try and convince 9 top-line Panthers, including Nathan Cleary, to stay with the club. It comes after Ivan said yesterday he'll depart the Panthers at the end of next season with Wallace to take the reins. That's the latest in news and sport.
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0: 1049, Sarah here with you, and we are getting behind the Litchfield Rural Show. It's not new. It is formerly known as the Fred's Pass Rural Show. 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Or you can win a double pass right now for next weekend. It's May 23 and 24. It's going to be out at Livingston Reserve this time round. So 8941-1049 if you'd like to come along to the show.
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1: 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I mean, anyone that comes here or anyone that's from the Territory will always tell you, you need to be at the mineral markets throughout the dry season. And they have well and truly started. And just a reminder tonight, they are definitely on. They're still on every Thursday and Sunday. But when you drive down to Mindle Beach this afternoon, it's going to look a little bit different. They're setting up for Bass in the Grass. It's one of our biggest music festivals, so they do have to do a lot of prep time. But Mindle Beach Sunset Markets are still open, and they've actually got extra on tonight. They've got the Fabulous Live Music, which is also going to have a superstar appearance as well. The AFL players, the Gold Coast Suns are in town, so they're going to be there. There are still shuttle buses from the city and Palmerston, bus interchanges, and there is still plenty of parking. Now, like I said, from the road, it probably looks like it's closed or there isn't any parking. Just follow the direction of the traffic crews. They'll be able to help you. All your favourite food and drinks as well. They now have camel rides, the beautiful sunset. It all kicks off at 4 o'clock. So, yes, you can still get down to Mindle Markets tonight. It's Mix 104.9 with Betty Davis Eyes.

0: Mix 104.9. Hope you're having a fantastic Thursday. As we get up for a big weekend, Bass in the Grass. Are you still going? Look, it's one of those things where I'm like, oh, am I too old for this? No, The Living End are playing. Definitely not too old for this. I do believe there are still tickets available. One of the biggest festivals we have in the NT, and it really creates a vibe around town. I am absolutely loving it. And yes, seeing The Living End on stage, that's one's going to be a good one. Van Halen on the other side of this.
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0: 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And while you're there, you definitely put down that you want to win some money because I am giving out 250 Darwin dollars every single week. We did a drop yesterday at Warehouse 73 Emporium on Kavanagh Street. Georgia was a great winner. And look, she was on her lunch break. So I can imagine next week's lunch breaks are going to be a bit of a shopping spree as well. National news is coming up for you next.
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8: Hey there, I'm Fee Papel. We're again being reassured we don't have to worry about the Hanta virus turning into another pandemic. The six passengers who were on board the affected cruise ship will be arriving in Perth tomorrow. Health Minister Mark Butler says the passengers and crew will be in full PPE.
9: All of the cases that have been reported and all of the evidence previously about Hanta virus shows that it requires very close contact between two humans to be transmitted.
8: The coalition has big welfare plans for non-citizens. Under the opposition's new migration policy, anyone who isn't a citizen, including permanent residents, will be banned from receiving welfare. Angus Taylor saying until people commit to Australia, they won't receive the benefits offered to Australians. Retailers are being put on notice after the federal court found Coles misled customers. The supermarket giant is facing millions in fines after today's landmark court decision, which found the company was selling products that were supposedly discounted in its Down Down promotion, but were actually higher than they were just weeks before. And new details have been revealed about Erin Patterson's time in jail. She's been in solitary confinement for 2.5 years after being found guilty of serving her in-laws a fatal mushroom meal. She's now in the wider prison population and is reportedly one of the top dogs. In sport, Sydney has dropped St Kilda from the AFL's annual Pride game over Lance Collard's off-field comments. The Swans announcing it'll shift the Pride game from round 13 to round 17 against the Western Bulldogs. Collard was suspended earlier this season for a homophobic slur, although he continues to deny he made the comment. In NRL, Peter Wallace is facing a formidable challenge to try and convince 9 top-line Panthers, including Nathan Cleary, to stay with the club. It comes after Ivan said yesterday he'll depart the Panthers at the end of next season with Wallace to take the reins. That's the latest in news and sport.
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10: 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Trail Road, Pera Drive, the Stuart Highway, Billeroy Road, Lincoln Road in the hospital, busy 2 McMinn Street, the city and the Stuart Highway at Winnelli. Australia's biggest Keno jackpot is yours for the taking. 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

Hope you're having a fantastic Thursday. It's Sarah here at Mix 104.9. A bit of behind the scenes of my life. I've been spending a fair bit of time at home renovating my outdoor area. And last weekend, I was able to just step aside and look at it and go, "Oh, it's almost done." But I am in need of a really good TV and sound system setup that makes watching football that much better. Imagine being handed the money to do that, because now I'm going to have to save for a little bit. But imagine if you were winning 5K to upgrade your lounge room with just that, a brand new TV that's way bigger than the one you've got, and a sound system to match it. All your friends are going to be wanting to come over, yes, at 4:30 in the morning to watch footy as we really get behind our countries in the World Cup that's coming up. 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

0: Good afternoon. Hope you're having a fantastic Thursday. It's Sarah here at Mix 104.9. And Gold Coast Suns, the last game that they have here in the Territories this Friday night. Footy at TIO Stadium again, and it's up against Port Adelaide. Goodness, how is that going to go? Look, I do hope Gold Coast have the win. I'll be picking them. And they're here at home in the Territory, so we kind of need them too. Look, if you want to get up close and personal with some of the players and the people behind the game, Gold Coast Suns and Port Adelaide, tonight at Mindle Markets, our girl Duffy is down there hosting a little bit of a pre-game chat with some of them. So put that on the list if you go on to Mindle Markets tonight. Otherwise, get along to the game on Friday night. You can jump on and get your tickets now. In fact, you want to win a family pass? 8941 1049.
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Mix 104.9, and every Thursday in the dry season, it's the Mindle Beach Sunset Markets, and tonight is no different. As you're looking from the road, I mean, they're about to open in 15 minutes, but as you're looking from the road, it probably looks like they're not happening. They're doing the big setup for Base in the Grass, but they're open. They are still open. There is still plenty of parking, and in fact, it's going to be an even bigger night down at Mindle Beach Sunset Markets. If you love your AFL, Gold Coast Suns are in town, so they're going to be making an appearance. The Mindle Markets have wonderful live music, all your favourite food, drinks, and look, right at the start of the season, it's definitely the best time to go because, well, the tourists aren't quite in town yet. So if you're anything like me, you like a little bit of space. They've still got the sunset, of course. That doesn't stop for anyone, ever. But like I said, as you're looking from the road, it may look like it's not open. It is. Mindle Beach Sunset Markets is on tonight from 4 until 9. And look, there are still some shuttle buses available if you want to catch those from the Palmerston or the City Bus Interchanges. Def Leppard now. 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
8: Hello, I'm Fee Papel. Opposition leader Angus Taylor won't give a target number for migrants, but he has said they won't have access to welfare unless they become Aussie citizens. He's told Seven his net migration figure will be based on how many homes there are to move into.
9: It will be in line with the houses available, and we will assess each year what houses we have in this country, and that will provide a cap to the people who come into this country.
8: Meantime, Pauline Hanson claims Angus Taylor has borrowed ideas from One Nation for his budget reply speech tonight. She claims she's been saying for years that migration numbers need to be slashed and that migrants need to contribute for 8 years before being allowed to become citizens and eligible for welfare. The One Nation leader says the political scene is changing and Aussies are tired of a two-party system. Thousands of elderly Australians are waiting up to a year for a place in aged care. We're told there's a nationwide backlog with average average wait time's now sitting at 358 days. The delays are raising fresh concerns about the pressure on the system as demand continues to grow. Passengers from the Hantavirus cruise ship will arrive in Perth tomorrow. DFAT has managed to get a plane to get them out of the Netherlands. Health Minister Mark Butler says they've tested negative to the virus and will be in full PPE for the flight.
10: Australians can have very high confidence that we are doing everything to ensure that this repatriation of those six passengers is undertaken completely safely.
8: In sport, Suns coach Damien Hardwick believes there is hypocrisy in the AFL over gambling. It follows an investigation into team manager Mark Opie because he's the co-founder of a registered bookmaker. Hardwick asking why it's not okay for some when the AFL itself is sponsored by Sportsbet. And Titans players say they're looking forward to taking on Newcastle at Magic Round this weekend. It'll be the first time the side has come up against former coach Justin Holbrook. That's the latest in news and sport.
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11: 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Busy though, McMinn Street, the city, the Stuart Highway, Wilder, Wetherley and Berrima. Also Wilder Road at Bayview. 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
12: Well, hello there, Mandra. It's Thursday.
2: How are you?
12: Thursday, Friday, Junior. At the risk, I know that, you know, when we talk about stars and stuff on the radio, astrological stars.
2: Oh, okay, so not superstars.
12: No, just stars that can, in the past.
2: Shows have imploded over less.
12: Yeah, but I want to pursue with this because it popped up on my algo.
2: I'm a Pisces, Brennan, in case you're interested.
12: What are you trying to crack on?
2: No.
12: Is that your thing?
2: There was a time, wasn't it, when early in a relationship a girl would say, what star sign are you?
12: If a guy asks a girl the star sign, I think that's an easy in.
2: I reckon it's a giant ick.
12: Is it?
2: It is for me.
12: Okay.
2: I'd say, okay, you're weirdo.
12: Well, I'll get rid of that for now. How long can your star sign hold a grudge? I'll start because I'm an Aries. 24 hours tops.
2: I will give you that. You're combustible.
12: Yeah.
2: But you don't hold a grudge, which I find irritating because you explode and then you're over it and expect everyone else to be as well, whereas everyone else is sort of dealing with the shrapnel. So it's a quick explosion with you.
12: Pisces, that's
2: yes,
12: you.
2: Yeah.
12: 2 months, maybe.
2: Yeah. Is that
12: 2 months, maybe?
2: That doesn't sound like much for me because I do hold a grudge. Is that one of the longer ones, or is that not much in the list of everyone?
12: Why don't we with the fast five? We'll get people when they ring up.
2: Yeah, but I want to get a gauge. Is 2 months bad? I don't know. Is that average?
12: I think 2 months seems reasonable.
2: Oh wow, I'm surprised because I'm not reasonable in terms of grudges, as you know. What have you always called me? The digger. What's the thing about this? Not the sledger that I hold on to things.
12: Oh, you're a dredger.
2: Dredger.
12: A dredger.
2: I knew as a piece of equipment.
12: And you're a goalpost shifter. You're a dredger.
2: I'm a dredger and a goalpost shifter. And you'll say, "Oh, that's old news." I said it was 10 minutes ago, Brenda.
12: That's history. I was once talking to your husband Harley about this many years ago, and I said, "Working with the matter, it's like you're defusing a bomb. You know, red wire, blue wire, bead of sweat."
2: I hope he banished you from our home.
12: He agreed.
2: He's too sensible to agree, Brenda.
12: Jemai Rye, what are you?
13: I'm an Aquarius.
12: A little Aquarius.
2: So is my husband.
12: Well, a year.
2: Oh.
12: You hold a grudge for a year.
2: Yeah, Harley's very passive-aggressive. Are you passive-aggressive and a grudge holder, Ryan?
13: I don't think I'm passive-aggressive, but I do hold a little bit of a grudge.
2: Yeah.
12: You're very passive.
13: What is that supposed to mean?
12: Well, you're passive with, you're passive with
2: oh,
12: a
2: razor. Oh, hang on. No, you're just aggressive.
12: You're passive with a razor blade, that's for sure. What's going on with that beard? Must be shave day, surely.
2: You'll hold it against you, Brendan.
12: He went with the razor or the beard?
2: Both.
12: What's Kyle and Jackie O's star signs? It doesn't matter. Let's get into the fast five. We've got lots coming up on the show today. If you would like to play and perhaps we can talk about our star signs, you can do that.
2: Oh, what a great show. Let's talk about our star signs.
12: Jonesy and Amanda driving you home with Jam Nation.

0: Jonesy and Amanda driving you home. We had a bit of trouble with the desk while you were out there making the coffees there, Amanda.
1: So I hear. Lucky you weren't playing any swears.
0: Well, Gen Y, Ryan and I
1: bleed through.
0: We're just talking about Pink and Nate Roos from the band Fun. Now, Ryan doesn't like Fun.
2: Yeah, I wasn't a big Fun
0: and
2: fan.
0: And they said, well, let's go through the Fun back catalogue. And we'll have this one.
1: I like him.
0: And that other one, We Are Young.
1: I've seen Fun at the iHeart Radio Music Festival.
0: Did you?
1: He's got a big sort of flip-top head, that guy. Big choppers. Got a great voice.
0: Hello, Nate, if you're listening. hello to you. We are into the fast five.
3: How fast can this thing go?
4: Faster than the speed of light.
5: Jonesy and Amanda's
4: Fast Five.
0: Five questions. Can you go all the way and answer all five questions correctly? If you do that, Amanda will celebrate you.
1: I'll celebrate you if you get question five right, a $500 voucher to Hijinx Hotel.
0: And we're going through your star signs as well. How long can your sign hold a grudge? I'm 24 hours tops. Amanda is
1: 2 months.
0: 2 months,
1: Ryan's
0: maybe.
1: Ryan's a year.
0: Gee. Aquarius. Finn is in Fitzroy.
1: Hi, Finn.
6: Hello, guys. How are you?
1: Very well.
0: What star sign are you, Finn?
6: Oh, I'm a Sagittarius.
0: Sagittarius. You know how long you hold a grudge for, Finn?
6: I'm hoping not too long.
0: 2 days.
1: Oh, wow. That's pretty good.
0: So that's as though if you lose here, you'll only hate us for two. You'll be over it by the weekend.
1: I like Question you, one for you, Finn. In car safety testing, what do you call the human-like figure used in collision experiments? What do you call that?
6: Crash dummy.
0: Let's play reverse it.
1: Put my thing down, flip it and reverse it. What song, Finn, are we playing backwards? Sounds the same as four.
0: Yeah, that's pretty easy. Finn?
6: Is that Gimme, Gimme, Gimme by ABBA?
1: Yes, it is.
0: Which sounds exactly the same.
1: That's a palindrome of a song.
0: It's hardly a challenge there, Ryan.
1: I threw in a very big word, and I'd like some accolades, please.
0: Palindrome. Sounds the same forwards as backwards.
1: Yes, thank you. Over to you. No.
0: No, I was just, let that resonate.
1: Sure.
0: What is the highest-selling adult erotic novel in history, Finn? Is it A, 50 Shades of Grey, B, Court of Mist and Fury?
1: Oh, that was a good one.
0: Or C, The Last Nude? What is the highest-selling adult erotic novel in history?
6: I'm going to lock in A.
0: 50 Shades of Grey.
1: You're right.
0: Yeah.
1: I read that one, and I read A Court of Mist and Fury. I haven't read The Last Nude. Ryan, what's The Last Nude?
2: I don't know.
1: Well, you wrote the question. It just sounded written by funny, Max Walker next to How to Hypnotize a Chook.
0: What about 50 Shades of 50 by Brendan Jonesy Jones?
1: That was the least erotic thing I've ever. It should just be called Cold Spoon.
0: Just in time for Christmas. It's still
1: How many
0: available.
1: Years ago was that?
0: Not including rice and seaweed. What's happened?
1: No, that's right. Come on, Finn, you can do it.
0: Not including rice and seaweed, what three main ingredients are in a California sushi roll?
6: Rice, seaweed and...
1: No, not including rice
0: Not including.
1: Oh, sorry, Finn. Right. Have you been buzzed out?
0: You're a question four. But we know that you won't be mad at us only, today.
1: For a few more days, tomorrow, you're allowed to fume.
0: Saturday, Finn will be back, so we'll just block you until Saturday. Jonesy and Amanda driving you home with Jam Nation.
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0: Jonesy and Amanda driving you home. We are into the Fast Five.
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4: Fast Five.
5: Well, we find ourselves at question number four. Mm-hmm. This is going to Anna in Turnside Park. Hi, Anna.
6: Hello, how are you?
0: Anna, what star sign are you?
6: Taurus.
0: Oh, my daughter's a Taurus. This is how long you can hold, your sign can hold a grudge.
5: Yeah.
0: Taurus, until they die.
5: Oh, wow.
0: Maybe not even then.
5: Is it true of you, Anna?
6: Yeah, I think so.
5: And how about your daughter, Brendan?
0: My daughter, she's 29. She hasn't forgiven me from stuff that I did when she was 10.
5: Right. Well, I once
0: served up, you know the pork loins? You know the pork loin?
5: Yeah.
0: I once served that up and she convinces everyone I fed them rat meat because it was overcooked a little bit, yes. And I
5: was it rat meat? Yes.
0: And she said, that time Dad feed us all rat meat. I said, Romany, it wasn't rat meat. It was just a pork loin.
5: But she keeps going with it?
0: And it's become apocryphal. Now Everyone believes I've fed my kids rat meat.
5: Yeah. And they loved it. Anna, here we are at question number four, not including rice and seaweed. So we know rice and seaweed isn't a California sushi roll, but what are the other three main ingredients?
6: Avocado.
5: Yep.
6: Cucumber.
5: Yep.
6: And crab.
5: Yes. Yum. Well done.
0: The first Eurovision Song Contest semi-final featured a comedic musical number about the differences between Australia and which other country,
5: what
0: Anna?
5: Other country might we be confused with?
6: The UK.
5: No.
0: Let's go to Phil in Rose Hill.
5: Hi, Phil.
7: How you going, Amanda?
5: Very well, thank you. So Eurovision.
0: I'm well as well, thanks, Phil.
5: Sensitive.
7: Yeah,
5: how
7: yeah,
5: old?
7: Well,
5: Jones, you'll hold a grudge for ages about that.
0: I live for 24 hours. Phil, what star sign are you?
7: I'm a Virgo.
0: A Virgo. A couple of months.
5: Couple of months.
0: Couple of days. Couple of months.
5: So, Phil, Eurovision, I think it's tomorrow morning that Delta will be belting, we'll get a belter from Delta.
0: Yeah. Has anyone thought
5: she
0: of
5: who
0: that
5: belted
0: before?
5: It, delted it, and smelt it.
0: Has it?
5: So she's been rehearsing, though, and it looks incredible. The first Eurovision Song Contest semi-final featured a comedic musical number about the differences between Australia and which other country? What country? I'm going to give you a clue. What country? No, Jonesy's saying I'm not allowed to give you a clue.
0: Julie's in Yechuka.
5: Hi, Julie.
8: Hi, how are you?
5: Very good. Well.
0: Star sign, Julie?
8: Aries.
0: Oh, you're like me. You're a go-getter. 24-hour tops feud that you'll have. That's how long
8: very good.
0: Hold a grudge.
8: Yep.
5: Maybe you and Jonesy should feud and it'll be over very quickly.
0: But it'll be white hot and it'll be good.
5: Okay. So Eurovision, the semi-final, featured a comedic musical number about the differences between Australia and which other country. I'm going to give you a different clue to the one you're thinking of, Brendan. This country is the host country.
6: Oh, Austria.
5: It's Austria.
0: Have you heard it?
5: Heard what? Of Austria? Yes, I have.
0: Have you heard the song? Oh. It's supposed to be hilarious.
9: G'day, Austria.
10: Hello, Australia.
11: Your name sounds so familiar.
0: Okay, I'll spare you, Julie. I've heard the whole thing. I'm just waiting for the hilarity.
5: But it's very Eurovision-ish, isn't
0: kooky.
5: It? It's kooky.
0: And good on you, Gojo. Congratulations, Julie. You have won the jam pack, a $500 voucher to Hijinks Hotel, where fun checks in and boredom checks out. Search Hijinks Hotel, Julie. Thank you.
8: Oh, wonderful, guys. Excellent.
5: Thanks, Jules.
0: Very much.
5: Thank you.
0: Have a great remainder of the week.
5: Lots of things coming up. Including, we're going to explore further about Eurovision. Mm-hmm. Sucko, we're going to play more of that song for you. And also, coming up later, we're going to mine your sleeping techniques. I'm going to call this Pimp My Sleep.
0: Oh, okay. I look forward to it. If you'd like to join us on the Fast Five, by the way, jonesyandamanda.com.au. Jonesy and Amanda driving you home with Jam Nation.

0: hello there. It's Jonesy and Amanda driving you home. Shock as iconic Knight Rider car, the Kit 2000 or the Knight 2000, which has been in a museum for many, many years. It's been accused of speeding past a school and ticketed.
1: Wait, hang on. Go back a step.
0: Mm-hmm.
1: Explain the car to me.
0: Okay. I won't explain it. I'll let the theme of the show explain it.
2: Knight Rider, a shadowy flight into the dangerous world of a man who does not exist. Michael Knight, a young loner on a crusade to champion the cause of the innocent, the helpless, the powerless, in a world of criminals who operate above the law.
0: Any questions?
1: But he wasn't invisible. He was David Hasselhoff.
0: He was, yes.
1: I've seen him jump in the car. He wasn't invisible.
0: Yes, but he had his looks changed so he looked like David Hasselhoff, and he was taken on by a benefactor, Knight Industries, which were very rich.
1: Is this like a Batman scenario?
0: Yeah. And then he was in Kit, the Kit car, which was a Pontiac.
1: So he solved crimes, yep, from inside a smart car.
0: Yeah, they did it together like a little buddy. Right. They're like a duo.
1: So the car actually exists from, yep, the TV show and has been in a museum.
0: I'd like to go to Illinois to the Volo Museum in Volo to see the Knight Rider car.
1: So if it's in a museum, why was it out speeding, Brendan?
0: Well, that's the thing. Kit could drive himself, so maybe he wanted to get out.
1: Okay.
0: And
1: how old would Kit be now?
0: David Hasselhoff likes a bit of a drink.
1: Kit might have said, David, sit there, I'll take over.
0: So the Volo Museum received a letter from the New York City Department of Finance claiming to court Knight Rider's Kit not obeying the speed limit in a school zone.
1: Being driven by who?
0: Well, it was just the number plate. As it turns out, long story short, it was someone else with a novelty number plate. You think the cops would look into
1: it. So all they saw was Kit and went, yeah, hey, that's that car.
0: That's that car. But it brought back so many memories. When I was a kid, that show was the greatest show in my world. I look at Gem Y Rye. What do you watch on Netflix now?
3: Oh, I don't know.
0: So you're watching.
1: He's watching, I don't know.
0: Here's a car that teams up with a guy. Like, I remember, like, yesterday, when Michael Knight and Kit first met each other.
4: All right. Might as well put on some music. All these weird gadgets, you think they'd give you a radio.
5: What would you like to hear?
4: What the hell was that?
5: There's no reason for increased volume. I am scanning your interrogatives quite satisfactorily. I am the voice of Knight Industry 2000's microprocessor. K-I-T-T for easy reference. A Kit, if you prefer.
4: No, I don't prefer. And what's more, I don't intend to drive around in a car that talks back to me.
5: I am not qualified to overrule your wishes.
4: Well, that's real good to hear, Kit. Good night.
5: Good night.
4: I can't believe this.
1: Let me guess.
4: A car that talks back to me.
1: Well, we've all got those now. Take it easy. Ironically.
0: Puts on the Eagles.
1: Stop. Ironically, we now have driverless cars, so we phased, yep, out David Hasselhoff at least.
0: The Hoff's gone. But you know what I just learned today while I was researching this piece and
1: researched this?
0: Going down this.
1: I've watched you watch Knight Rider for about 3 hours.
0: Well, then, because as a kid, I always thought that the voice of Kit was voiced by the same actor that played Higgins in Magnum PI. Do you remember Higgins?
1: Small bald guy?
0: Yeah. Oh, no, I think he was doing
1: the best he could. But he was a little bit of a dandy.
0: Yeah, he was a former English major, something like that. But for some reason, he was always on Magnum's case. Like, this is him and Magnum having an exchange.
6: Magnum.
7: Hi, Higgins.
6: I have a proposition for you, Magnum. I'm sure that...
7: No, wait a minute.
1: Oh, come on.
7: Just wait a second, Higgins.
1: It's exactly the same really scenario.
0: That's what I mean.
1: It's exactly the same storyline.
0: Yeah.
1: He may as well have been a car. Yeah.
0: Except Higgins was so gay for Magnum. But I'll say this, they're not the same people. I thought that for years. So one kid is William Daniels and Jonathan Kellerman was Higgins.
1: I won't lose sleep over any of this.
0: Yeah, meanwhile, it's just all blood and guts on Netflix. You could be watching that, Ryan.
3: Well, I like maps.
0: That's the world we live in. From the sublime to the ridiculous, what about Eurovision?
1: Let's talk about Eurovision and our Delta. Delta Dawn. She's going to do us proud. I just know it. We'll talk about that.
0: Jonesy and Amanda driving you home with Jam Nation.
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2: 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The Stuart Highway, Wildover-Denny. 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

0: why are we in it? Because we're not in Europe.
1: Shush, don't tell anyone. We're trying to get away with it. Well, Israel's in it. They're not in Europe. Just saying. This year it's being held in Austria, in Vienna. And I like it when I see the highlights. I like watching the Australians. I like having watched Guy Sebastian, having watched Dami Im, having watched Isaiah Firebrace. Last year we had the fabulous Gojo, who looks like Benson Boone. Yeah, I thought he was great. The Milkshake Man. I really liked him. Well, because this is being held in Austria, they sort of made a joke song with the Austrian hosts, whose names are Victoria Swarovski, sounds like a jewelry brand, and Michael Ostrovsky, on stage with some Australian performers, including, well, where would you go without it, a giant kangaroo. The song went a bit like this.
2: G'day, Austria.
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0: Jonesy and Amanda driving you home this Thursday afternoon.
1: Are you a fan of Eurovision? I am.
0: No, not
1: I think
0: really.
1: The scoring is like watching, for me, watching the scoring of the Brownlow. It's complex and I don't quite understand it.
0: Are you a fan of the Brownlow?
1: No.
0: I just find with Eurovision, why does it have to be so kooky?
1: I find Eurovision

0: sure.
1: Tell people who can't read English who get them confused. Okay, thank you, Ryan. That's enough. There's.
2: I'm just waiting for the hilarity to kick in.
1: There's a whole. It's a myth, but the stories go around that there's an airport transit desk in Vienna, mm-hmm. for tourists who thought they were flying to Australia and have ended up in Austria. And that story keeps getting circulated on social media. It's not true. What kind of dodgy airline would let you go to the wrong country and that you don't notice and no one else on the plane
2: pretty
1: notices?
2: Pretty much most of them.
1: Do you think? Well, when you put it like that, maybe that's true. Why would you be confused? Because here's what Austria has given the world. We know what Australia's given the world. Delta Goodrum, for starters. We'll get to her in a minute. We've got Mozart, Schubert, Strauss, who've lately, they're old singers.
2: Yeah.
1: Arnold Schwarzenegger, Adolf Hitler. He was born in Austria, never heard of him. The Schnitzel.
2: I love Schnitzel.
1: That's from Austria. But we fight back with Delta, and this is her incredible song, Eclipse.
2: A belter from Delta.
1: Yeah. This is her during rehearsals. I know. And a lot of people are saying she's, you know, could be a winner. I don't know where we'd host it because they're not allowed to travel this far. It's too expensive to stage. It's like hosting the musical Olympics. But exciting times. We'll find out more tomorrow.
2: But if people get jazzed about being confused with Austria, I kind of like it.
1: Why?
2: Well, do you remember when we were fighting with the Taliban? Remember the good old Taliban war all those years ago? And they had a press conference with the Taliban. And the journos are sitting there. They're talking to Mr. Taliban. And the guy said, well, all the allies, say, for example, Australia, will you guys have a problem with Australia if they join this conflict? And the guy goes, yes, if Austria want to be into this, we will destroy them and kill the infidel. And the ABC journalist says, no, I'm talking about Australia. I'm going, shut up, mate. The nut thinks he's going to blow up Austria. Leave it at that. And they've got good cheekbones.
1: Well, the Austrians have very good cheekbones. Did they give us all the Sound of Music arrangements? I think they did. Well, can't all be winners. Well, coming up in the next half hour, let's talk about sleep. I want to know your techniques. I want you to pimp our sleep.
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12: Hello, I'm Fee Papel. A plane is on its way to the Netherlands to get Australian passengers from the Hanta virus-hit cruise ship home. They're in isolation now and will be quarantined in Perth when they arrive back in Australia. The plane expected to leave this afternoon and arrive tomorrow. Coles could be in for a massive fine after the retailer was found to have misled customers by discounting products to prices that were still higher than what they had been only a few weeks prior. ACCC Chair Gina Cass-Gottlieb says the penalty needs to be substantial.
13: Reflecting the importance of accurate pricing, and because it is very important that a penalty is not just able to be dismissed as a cost of doing business.
12: Traditional owners in WA's Pilbara region awarded native title compensation from Fortescue say they're going to appeal. The mining giant ordered to pay $150 million for mining on land without permission. The Native Title Council says the mines have generated around $80 billion in revenue and the formula for compensation is flawed. Reports today the arrest of the ISIS brides on arrival in Australia has others reconsidering any attempts to go home. Administrators of the refugee camp in Syria say other Aussies are now thinking twice. There are seven other Australian women and 14 children, and most have passports. And a major AI breakthrough could soon help detect heart disease using common bone scans. Researchers have shown the tech can spot early warning signs in seconds. In sports, Sydney has dropped St Kilda from the AFL's annual Pride game over Lance Collard's off-field comments. The Swans announcing it'll shift the Pride game from round 13 to round 17 against the Western Bulldogs. Collard was suspended earlier this season for a homophobic slur. In NRL, Queensland has secured the NRL Magic Round until 2032. The state government negotiating a six-year deal beating out WA, New South Wales and New Zealand for the event. That's the latest in news and sport.
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14: 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The Stuart Highway, Wilder-Wedelli. Also at Tiger Brunner Drive at Tibbentower Road at Rugworks 2. On the Stuart Highway at Villeroy Road. 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
2: 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Next week, exciting news. We're putting your muscle memory to the test. Thanks to Nutrilite, we've got $2,000 to win every day. You want to know how you do this?
1: Yes, I do, Brendan.
2: We'll give you a category, and you need to guess five items in that category in 10 seconds to win.
1: Shall we practice?
2: I like practicing.
1: So how about I'll ask you to do this. So you've got 10 seconds.
2: Yep.
1: Ryan's got a clock on it. I'm going to say to you, I want five things in this category.
2: Right, yeah.
1: Like the five poems of Omar Khayyam, say. Five songs from Barry Manilow.
2: Okay, well.
1: No, that's not too, that's too hard
2: that's
1: for you.
2: That's too hard.
1: And too emotional for me. I've got one. Ready?
2: Okay.
1: Ready, Ryan, with the timer? You've got 10 seconds.
2: Mm-hmm.
1: Five hairstyles.
2: Mullet, undercut, ponytail, comb over, side part.
1: You've had them all.
2: Look at that. I've made that easy.
1: That's how it goes. You're good at this game, but not everyone will
2: $2,000 for Jonesy. 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
1: And for your chance to play, register now at jonesyandamanda.com.au. You'll be doing it next week.
2: If you have trouble sleeping in the meantime, Amanda has just the thing.
1: I do.
2: Yeah.
1: Sounds like I'm selling potions. It's poetry of Omar Khayyam.
2: It's not because Double H Hattery dropped today and puts people to sleep. You actually have good remedies.
1: We spoke to a sleep doctor. We've got some remedies and we'd like to know yours too.
2: Jonesy and Amanda driving you home with Jam Nation.

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1: Well, today is Thursday, so the podcast I do with my friend Anita McGregor drops today.
0: Your forensic psychologist friend Anita McGregor, your palerino.
1: Yeah.
0: I'm your palerino, but I have no qualifications.
1: No, obviously. But she, we do a podcast, it's called Double A Chattery. And we had, sleep is such a big thing as you get older. When you're younger, it doesn't seem to be, so you sleep in, sleep badly, it doesn't matter. It seems once you have children and as we get older, as we say, sex, sleep is the new sex.
0: Mm.
1: And so, did you not know?
0: How did I miss that? I must
1: you
0: be
1: slept
0: really,
1: through it.
0: Must be really good at it.
1: But we, you and I spoke on our radio show last year to Dr. Michael Bruce, an LA-based sleep expert known as the Sleep Doctor, world famous. So Anita and I thought we might talk to him, and we spoke to him about how to get better sleep as we get older. And it's very interesting. He said sleep, as we know, is not just how your cells regenerate and all of that. It is the basis for everything of how your brain functions, how your mental health functions, your body, your resilience, all of that. He said that if you, say you're a 20-year-old athlete, just a kid playing sport, and you have two nights bad sleep, a 20-year-old will play like a 30-year-old. That's a 10-year jump from two nights bad sleep.
0: Yep.
1: So imagine the knock-on effect from a whole lot of bad sleep. It's really hard. He said all of this is about, obviously, slowing down your reaction time.
2: Reaction time, right? You can't drive a forklift. You can't drive a bus. You can't drive a truck. You certainly can't run with the ball or hit a ball. The probably one of the single hardest acts in all of sports is to take a bat and swing at it and hit a small ball, right? Think about if you're sleep deprived. That's just not going to be an easy thing to do.
1: You're a good sleeper, Brendan, are you?
0: Well, since we in our new carnation as the drive show, we used to get up. I used to get up at 3 every morning. Now I don't do that anymore, so I'm sleeping for ages. I'm like sleeping 9 hours.
1: What, really?
0: Yeah, and we did. I've been getting up at 3 in the morning since 2003.
1: And you've learned to push through that now.
0: Well, I wake up at 3:20, the usual time I used to wake up, and then I go straight back to bed again.
1: To sleep, you mean?
0: Yeah, to sleep, yeah, straight out. And then I don't wake up till that 7. I'm going to bed at the same time I used to go, but now I'm going to bed at 7. And I've got my Fitbit. I was looking at my Fitbit, and I was just, this is alarming. At 5 o'clock in the morning, my heart goes down to 40 beats per minute.
1: It should.
0: Well, that's like I'm dead.
1: Well,
0: I'm sleeping like Rip Van Winkle without the beard.
1: Who was Wee Willie Winky?
0: He ran through the town, upstairs, downstairs,
1: in his nightgown. Well, who was Rip Van Winkle? Went to sleep and woke up 100 years later with had a
0: giant
1: great
0: beard.
1: Sleep.
0: Well, yeah, but he would have been sore because he fell asleep under a bed, under a tree.
1: Under a bed.
0: Under a tree.
1: Creep. They're all creeps. He said that the best thing to do is sleep in a room that's a bit cooler.
0: But is that bad? 40
1: beats
0: per minute?
1: No, I'll tell you what happens to your body when you're asleep.
0: Mm-hmm.
1: So you sleep in a slightly cooler room because the job of your body during the night is to lower your heart rate and lower your temperature.
0: And it's all cortisol, isn't it?
1: All that stuff. But then at 3 a.m., we all wake up. Everyone wakes up at 3 o'clock because your body starts to, your temperature starts to rise and your body's looking for energy, glucose, et cetera. And he said most people, this is what he said, fart, snore, roll over, go straight back to sleep. I've had trouble doing that because for all those years of getting up early, if I'm awake at 3 and I can't get straight back to sleep, I think about looking at my phone out of boredom, out of something to do. And because heart rate is a thing we need to monitor, you need to keep your heart rate low, he says that's the worst thing you can do. And I know it is, but he explained it like this.
2: Sleep is a heart rate game. If you can lower your heart rate below 60, you can enter into a state of unconsciousness much easier. 60 is kind of that magic number. When you grab your phone, aside from just looking at the time, which is kind of almost impossible to miss because it's in these big glaring numbers right there, is you actually, as you scroll through things, believe it or not, you increase your heart rate because you increase your arousal level from dopamine. So what ends up happening is you see something, you're like, oh, that's cute, or oh, that's stupid. And boom, you have a reaction. We need you to have no reaction. Therefore, putting the phone across the room, it's still available. If God forbid somebody needs you in the middle of the night, I totally understand where you're coming from. But if you can put it across the room, you're going to be in so much better shape.
1: You're used to no reaction in bed. But he had a great technique to help you get to sleep, or if you wake up and can't get back to sleep in the middle of the night, it's a great technique and we'll play it for you next.
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0: Jonesy and Amanda driving you home this Thursday, the 14th of May.
1: So sleep is so important, and as we get older, it feels hard. It's more elusive.
0: Mm-hmm.
1: Dr. Michael Bruce, who Anita and I spoke to, is an LA-based sleep expert. We spoke to him on Double A Chattery, our podcast. He said that
0: which drops today, by the way.
1: He said we're putting more and more things in. It's in the way of a good sleep. We naturally want to sleep, and we know how to have a good sleep. We are overloading and making it harder for ourselves to do so. He has got a great technique, and he said that most people, like me, get to sleep easily, but then may wake up in the middle of the night and have trouble getting back to sleep. He has a really interesting, and you may have heard of this before, an interesting breathing technique. It's not box breathing, which is breathing in for four, hold for four, out for four.
0: Mm-hmm.
1: It's got this is a different kind of number system.
2: So it's a slow breathe in through the nose for a count of four. You hold for a count of seven, and then you push gently for a count of eight.
1: So you breathe out through your mouth for eight. And he said at the beginning when you try to do that, you'll find it hard to hold your breath that long. Just practice it and just be calm as you're practicing. Just get to it. As long as the numbers are going up, breathe in, hold for longer, out for longest is sort of the key. But just breathing isn't enough. This might help you even more.
2: You should picture the number in your mind's eye. So when your eyes are closed, right, and you're in the dark and you're slowly breathing in, you should picture the number four, then the number three, then the number two, then the number one. And when you hold, you should picture those numbers. And then when you push, you should picture those numbers. It's mentally impossible to count and think of something that worries you at the same time. It is impossible to do. And if you follow this breathing technique, it lowers your heart rate below 60, which allows you to enter into a state of unconsciousness. So it's kind of a twofer.
0: Yeah, well, I picked up a lot of his techniques. My one is, I read about this one recently, you put your left hand on your heart and your other
1: Is your heart your left or your right side?
0: It's on your left-hand side. So just here, left hand there.
1: Right.
0: And then you put this hand here just at on your ribs and then you lie on your back.
1: What does that do?
0: And then it just connects everything. And that seems to work. And then I was doing that little box breathing thing. I had a mate who said he's a Buddhist and he said you count to 20 and then when you get to 20, you go back to 20 and you just keep doing
1: count
0: that.
1: Count backwards?
0: No. You go, and that's where I came unstuck.
1: Because you struggled.
0: Because I get to 20 and I said, I have now counted up to 20 17 times.
1: Well, this
0: and
1: is,
0: then that's was
1: okay
0: doing
1: because Dr.
0: No,
1: Michael
0: because
1: Bruce has said the same thing. Because I said, when you breathe, you're actively looking at numbers in your head and you're breathing out, doesn't that wake you up? And he said, no, it doesn't. And it may take you 20 goes of the counter before you're not off.
0: But my other thing was when I used to wake up at 3:25, I'd always wake up at 3:25 exactly to come into here. So for all those years since 2003, now recently I was waking up at 3:25, looking at my clock, going back to sleep. I've turned my clock the other way around and I put my phone under the bed.
1: See, I'd still like to know what time it is.
0: No, I don't want to see the time. Because that's what they do in Abu Ghraib and all those prisons. You know, what's the number one torture? Sleep deprivation.
1: I thought it was playing Enya.
0: Enya and sleep deprivation.
1: Do you have a sleep technique? We're going to call this Pimp My Sleep.
0: Pimp My Sleep. The tribal drum will beat for this.
3: Yeehaw! Fire up for the Captain Snooze free linen bonanza.
1: That's not going to do it. That is not going to do it.
0: We didn't get Mr. Yawn. Jonesy and Amanda driving you home with Jam Nation.

0: Jonesy and Amanda driving you home this Thursday, May 14.
1: We're talking about sleep. It's so important. It's the first thing you ask someone, how'd you sleep last night?
0: Mm-hmm.
1: Then you ask whether they've done number two, or I do, and they say, you're at the shops, shut up.
0: Well, when you're asleep and it happens.
1: Well, that's you want to wake up.
0: Because that's
1: for
0: a
1: that
0: whole bit. Routine, isn't it? You got to get up. It's a song and dance.
1: That's where you do need to get up.
0: Well, you got
1: to
0: get up.
1: And wake up.
0: But you know what I mean? The light comes on. There's a whole.
1: I know how it works.
0: But in the house, and when you're of a certain
1: luckily,
0: age,
1: yes.
0: Everyone gets worried. What's going on? Are you okay? You know, all that sort of stuff.
1: Well, we're asking you for your sleep techniques. We're calling this Pimp My Sleep.
2: Yep. Yeehaw! Fire up for the Captain Snooze free linen bonanza!
1: That's not doing it.
0: Shout out to Captain Snooze. Because what's with all the betting people? You've got Captain Snooze, Mr. Yawn, Sleeping Giant. Mm. Who have I missed? 40 Winks? Do you know Warnie, Shane Warnie, the great short Shane Warnie, used to be a delivery driver for 40 Winks.
1: What would he deliver?
0: The mattress.
1: I need to sleep with. Come on in.
0: The mattresses. Oh. He'd drive. I don't think he worked there for long.
1: Testing them.
0: But I digress. He'd appreciate that. He loved you.
1: Of course.
0: Mandy has joined us. Hello, Mandy.
1: Hi, Mandy.
3: Hi.
1: What's your technique? What do you do?
3: I like to put Bali Spa music on my Spotify and imagine that I'm having a massage and I fall asleep straight away.
1: That's like this kind of music.
3: Ooh. Yeah, kind of like that.
0: Yeah. Is it disappointing but there's no massage coming?
3: Yeah, but I fall asleep straight away, so it's all right.
1: Actually, that's not bad.
0: I like the massage music.
1: Do you put it on a timer, Mandy?
3: No. I'm not. It doesn't take me very long to fall asleep once I do that.
0: Mm-hmm.
1: Right.
0: I like it, Mandy.
1: Still going
0: that's a good
1: the
0: one.
1: Next morning.
0: I get a bit anxious that there's something going while I'm asleep. That's my only.
1: Yes, I am the same. That's what I mean about a timer.
0: Yep. You need a timer.
1: You think otherwise, I'd be anxious. It's still going to play all night.
0: Lydia has joined us.
1: Hi, Lydia. What do you do?
4: Hi, guys. You're amazing, by the way, and aww. I love the fact that we have extended time with you nowadays.
1: Oh, I love great. That. Thank you, Lydia.
0: This is a big deal, Lydia. This is good praise.
4: More of you is never enough.
1: Oh, fantastic. Thank you.
4: I am a foot rubber. I love to actually rub my feet together in order to get to sleep. I don't know. I didn't even know that I was doing that until I got married. But yeah, now I don't.
1: Is it a technique or is it just something that you do?
4: Just something that I found myself doing, and I find myself doing it every time I get really tired and my head's whirring and I need to switch off the brain. I don't know why. I just rub my feet together and it helps me. It's almost like being patted to bed. But
1: sure,
4: I do it to myself.
0: Do you rub your soles together or the tops?
4: The sole.
1: How can you rub your tops?
0: Well, you can put one top on the other one, the top of your foot.
1: Against the sole of the other.
0: Yeah. So you put like Fredo the Frog. You sort of put your legs.
1: Yeah, you do
0: would
1: frog
0: that be
1: legs.
0: It, Lydia?
4: Yeah.
1: Interesting, because you touched on there about to steady your mind, because this is what that doctor says, Dr. Michael Bruce. He said the same things, that it's very easy to give into monkey mind, where your brain is just whirring, and that's what you need to stop.
0: And how does your husband feel about this? You were just saying before that you stopped. Is that because you've got your husband in the bed, or?
4: Oh, he has this wonderful gift of being able to sleep at the drop of a hat, so he doesn't even notice anymore.
1: Yeah. Yeah, my husband was like that. He could drink the strongest coffee in the universe and 5 minutes later be sound asleep.
0: Out like a light.
1: Yeah.
0: Excellent.
1: Thank you, Lydia.
0: Cameron has joined us.
1: Cameron, what's your technique for sleep?
5: Hello, Jamesy and Amanda. For me, it is a combination of having a nice hot cup of chamomile tea, recommend the brand Twinings, and listening to talkback radio.
1: Oh, like this?
6: Yeah, well, I don't know about you, but I'm ready for a conversation. And I'm ready to play some of the best rock ever recorded.
1: I don't think that's talkback, is it?
0: Boner. What if you put it with that Balinese music? Just try that, Ryan. Can you do that?
7: Yeah,
0: sorry, Cameron, we're just experimenting live.
6: Yeah, well, I don't know about you, but I'm ready for
0: relaxed.
6: A conversation.
0: And Cameron, does that work for you?
1: No. Say no.
5: No, I'd stick with either a bloke out of Perth or a bloke out of Sydney. So.
0: Well, okay, to who are those people? We should give them a plug. Is it Ugly Phil?
1: Is it ABC?
5: No, it's not Ugly. No, not Ugly Phil. Ugly Phil filling for Tony McManus.
0: Yeah. Well, Phil's good. He used to work with us.
1: We love him. You know what's interesting, though, when you said have a cup of chamomile tea, because a sleep doctor said to me, because I have to go to the loo during the night. He said, stop drinking fluids 2 hours before you go to bed.
0: Yeah, I've heard that too.
1: And I stopped doing that and it's made a big difference.
0: Thank you, Cameron.
1: Thank you.
0: It's like you're in the Wolf of Wall Street, you know, before he takes all those drugs.
1: I haven't seen the film.
0: Purge your system. Jonesy and Amanda driving you home with Jam Nation.
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11: Hi, I'm Sally Pearson. A record crowd of more than 26,000 is expected at Suncorp for Game 2 of State of Origin tonight. Queensland is hoping to square the series against New South Wales. Aussie skipper Sophie Molyneux has declared herself fully fit for next month's T20 Cricket World Cup in the UK after overcoming a back complaint. And grand finalists Wellington and Melbourne City dominate the women's A-League team of the season announced today. City has four players, including captain Rebecca Scott, who polled the highest, while Phoenix has six.
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1: What's your technique we to the, go to sleep there? And to get back to sleep?
2: Ryan was a bit upset about Mr. Yawn because I was talking about the various sleep-related mascots.
3: Mr. Yawn is terrifying.
1: Have you not seen him?
3: No, he looks like he's in anguish.
1: He looks like that painting, The Scream. It's like mattress
2: Well, he's always
1: form.
2: Yawning. This is Mr. Yawn.
4: Hello, this is Mr. Yawn.
1: They all sound weird.
2: People just don't have mascots anymore. It's outrageous. Mm. The tribal drum is beating for this. Sarah has joined us.
1: Hello, Sarah. What's your sleep pimp technique?
5: Yeah, hi, guys. I pray if I'm having trouble sleeping. I've got like a prayer list in my head and I pray for people. Yeah.
1: And are your eyes closed? You zone out while you're doing it?
5: Yes.
1: Mm. Yeah, that sounds very soothing.
2: No, Sarah, I'm a Catholic. When I went to school, my sister Mary Martin used to say, okay, you've got to go to, when you go to bed tonight, you've got to pray. So I'd kneel beside the side of the bed and pray.
1: But you don't, what? You don't have to kneel. Well, then, I'm imagining, Sarah, you're lying in bed.
2: And then I used to feel guilty because I was lying down in bed. I thought, you know, and as life went on, there was lots of things to feel guilty about.
1: But Sarah doesn't need to hear
2: no,
1: that.
2: No, it works though. I'm not saying.
1: It works, what? The things to feel guilty about.
2: If you pray, you'd be grateful, you're happy with your life.
1: That's right. Thank you, Sarah.
2: Melissa has joined
1: us. Hi, Melissa. What's your sleep technique?
6: Oh, hi, guys. My sleep technique is to actually play music with my fingers. So I play piano and I basically, I'm a dual presentation ADHD-er, as are my children. And it's a way of, I think, I'm picturing the actual music sheets in my head, but I'm also concentrating on then playing the notes, like correct fingering and everything. And before I know it, I'm asleep.
1: That's an interesting thing.
6: For a release.
1: Because that's a similar thing that Dr. Bruce was saying, that when you're seeing the numbers come at you with his sleep technique, you breathe in for 4, hold for 7, out for 8. He said, if you're not sure how many numbers you've done, how many versions of it you've done, count on your fingers. He said, also, by the time you've done that, you're going to nod off. Because doing all those things focuses your mind and you can't think of other things.
2: Thank you, Melissa. Sharon has joined us.
1: Hi, Sharon. What's yours?
7: Hello. Mine is a counting one as well, but mine involves counting forward and backward at the same time. So you start at 1, 100, 2, 99, 3, 98. It's really hard and it stops all of those thoughts creeping in. So if I've got a lot of stuff on my mind, I use that because that helps me to block everything out.
1: I bet
7: and
1: it
7: I
1: does.
7: I usually get around 70. It's really hard. So I'm out.
2: I'm going to try that tonight.
1: That's a really good one. That is very good because that's right. It stops you having the monkey mind.
2: Or the monkey mind.
1: How about your wonky mind?
2: Thank you, Sharon. Stephen, wrap this up. Hello, Stephen.
1: What do you do, Stephen?
8: I drink beers like a goon bag and count myself backwards from the first beer and it works. You know, I'm out cold. You know, like a goon bag.
2: Have you started already? Stephen will be asleep.
1: Stay awake. Stay awake a bit longer, Stephen.
2: He'll be asleep in moments. Thank you, mate.
1: Do you know that Matthew McConaughey has a sleep story and a lot of people use that to go to sleep?
2: Yeah. What about me with my erotic tales?
9: Remove your hose from either side of the pumps. Undo the two nuts. But hold the flange.
2: Yeah. Actually, you know what? That's not going to put people to sleep. That's just inflaming people.
1: I'm not sure, Brendan.
2: Coming up, Instagram is here. Also, smoking areas. Do they pass the pub test? Jonesy and Amanda driving you home with Jam Nation.
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10: Hello, I'm Fee Papel. A New South Wales ambulance officer has fronted the inquiry into the death of Claire Noland. The senior paramedic telling the inquest they had plenty of time to deal with the 95-year-old dementia patient before she was tasered. The police officer involved only waited 3 minutes before asking the great-grandmother to put down a knife and pulling the trigger. This year, the ACTU is pushing for a 6% wage rise for the nation's lowest workers. With the war in Iran adding more pressure to living costs, it'll boost the minimum wage to just over $26 an hour. Despite saying he doesn't need China to win the war in Iran, it's believed Donald Trump has asked Xi Jinping to help de-escalate the conflict. But Iran isn't the main issue between the two countries, with China warning the US that they could come into conflict over Taiwan. The US is the main arms supplier to the island nation. The United Arab Emirates is denying Israeli claims that the two leaders have met. Israel claims there's been a breakthrough in relations after Prime Minister Benjamin Netanyahu had a meeting with Sheikh Mohammed bin Zayed, although the AEU does say relations are less frosty since the war on Iran began. And residents in mouse-plagued areas in WA are begging for help. They say baits aren't working and there's too much red tape for stronger poisons. Locals say they're being overrun, finding mice in their cupboards and beds, some so fed up waiting to be allowed to use stronger baits that they're leaving town. In sport, Frio is still working out who's going to replace captain Alex Pearce in this weekend's match against Essendon at the MCG. Dockers coach Justin Longmuir says they do have a few players in mind.
11: Clearly we'll miss him, but there's guys at Peel that have been itching for an opportunity.
10: And in NRL, Broncos star Dean Mariner has flown home to Brisbane after undergoing 5 surgeries to save his leg. The 23-year-old still faces an extended stint on the sidelines. That's the latest in news and sport.
12: Yeah, personal friend.
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21: I must say, I enjoyed the last hour of the show in our quest to pimp my sleep, not my sleep, everyone's sleep. We've got some great techniques. We also got some great bedding manufacturer logos and mascots. No, they don't have like the Captain Snooze anymore or Mr. Yawn. They've just.
22: Now they just say,
21: Captain Snooze.
22: And now, because you don't go to the shop, they don't need to lure you in with a mascot. You just buy it online.
21: Yeah, right. Okay. I kind of miss those days. Ryan was a bit scared from Mr. Yawn.
23: Listen to him.
24: Hello, this is Mr. Yawn.
21: But he's perennially yawning. So. It's not a good look.
22: I know what it feels like.
21: We've got some great techniques from box breathing to counting backwards and forwards. That sort of did my head in. Praying.
22: Mm-hmm.
21: Stephen had the best one.
25: I drink beers like a goonbag and count myself backwards from the first beer and it works. You know, I'm out cold. You know, like a goonbag.
21: Stephen started already. So thank you for that.
22: It's interesting someone mentioned praying. I've come across this, it's called Bible BFF.
21: Okay.
22: I've seen some of it on TikTok. It's a girl who's sincere, but I guess knowing she's being funny, I guess. It's a popular app that reimagines Bible stories as modern day podcasts, like juicy, spilling the tea kind of stuff.
21: Ooh.
22: I'll play some for you next.
21: Instagram is coming up as well if you would like to play. Jonesy and Amanda driving you home with Jam Nation.

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0: Hello there, it's Jonesy Demander across Australia, driving you home this Thursday afternoon, or Friday Junior, as we like to say.
1: Religion has hit TikTok in a big way, in all kinds of ways, in serious ways, but also this woman has put together a thing called Bible BFF. 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
0: Yeah.
1: Because some of the stories in there, if you heard your best friend telling you, you'd go, what the hell? Have a listen.
2: She's probably still a teenager, and she's engaged to a man named Joseph, who's a carpenter. Angel Gabriel shows up and is like, Mary, you're going to be a mommy. And Mary's like, I'm a virgin. Then Gabriel goes, don't worry, sis. The Holy Spirit will come upon you. This child will be holy, the Son of God.
1: How exhausting.
0: Who's the baby daddy?
1: And then she's got to tell Joseph.
3: Comes back to Nazareth after staying with her cousin Elizabeth for 3 months. So Mary gets back into town and she's all like, Joseph, I have a secret to tell you. And Joseph's like, what? And Mary's like, Joseph, I'm a mommy. And he's like, Mamacita? And she goes, no, I'm a mommy. And obviously he knows the kid isn't his because they haven't had sex. And he thought she was getting with someone else.
1: Where's Jerry Springer when you need him? Have a listen to this bit.
4: God goes, who told you you were naked? Did you eat from the tree I told you not to? And Adam does the first ever blame shift and throws Eve under the bus. The woman that you gave me, she gave me the fruit. Eve's like, whoa, hold up. The serpent tricked me. But what God's standing on business. So he lays out the consequences.
0: It does. Out of the Garden of Eden you go.
1: What a blame shift.
0: Yeah, and we all suffered because of it.
1: Well, should I try it with the Quran?
0: I'd rather you didn't.
1: Here's the story of the prophet who set a mysterious divinely sought sage. Yum. He was once delivering a sermon and asked if anyone had more knowledge than him. And he said, as if, get out. He replied that he wasn't aware of anyone, but Allah revealed himself to him as his servant and had really heaps wicked deep wisdom. Anyway, he was, you can stop me any time, Brendan.
0: Sure.
1: Please do.
0: I'll just back away from the window and you just keep going with
1: your thing. Oh, dear me. Coming up next.
0: Pub test.
1: The pub test. It's legal to smoke, but a lot more people than normal than ever before are saying we shouldn't even have smoking areas, designated smoking areas. Mm-hmm. How do you feel? Put to the pub test.
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17: 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Or at least tolerate each other.

0: Hello there, it's Jonesy Demander. This Thursday, it's always good to slip into the Jonesy Demander Arms for the pub test.
1: The pub test.
2: Pub test.
1: Does not pass the pub test.
2: Pub test.
3: Pub test.
1: Does it pass the pub test?
3: Pub test.
2: Yeah, the pub test.
1: Doesn't pass the sniff test. Stop it.
4: How would you feel, Brendan, if people wanted to smoke in our pub? We're having our pub test. Not in the in the main areas, mm-hmm. but in a designated smoking area.
0: I don't mind it. I don't have a problem with it.
4: Lots of more and more people are, and this is a story that's come out of Western Australia. West Australian health experts are demanding the state government close a loophole that allows smoking in outdoor areas of licensed venues, because they're saying that new data shows adults want the areas to be free of tobacco smoke and e-cigarette vapor in light of passive smoking. They do not want to be exposed to passive smoking in any way. Smoking rates remain at 12%, 12.5. That's lower than it's been, isn't it?
0: It's still there, though.
4: Oh, yeah. And advocates argue that maintaining smoking zones in social hubs makes the journey to quitting significantly more difficult. So if you're trying to give up, that's going to be really hard. So it's interesting, some of the comments here. A lot of people saying, I don't smoke, but I don't begrudge people who do. And if you don't like cigarette smoking and the smell of it, don't go to the pub.
0: I remember Dick Smith years ago saying that in his office he had an ashtray if someone wanted to come and smoke in there. You know, as the years go on, we were raised with cigarettes. My dad used to smoke, and I used to remember sitting on his lap watching the tendrils of smoke go up through the lamp while he was smoking. And we had one of those. My grandfather had one of those spinny round ashtrays.
4: Mine did too.
0: And that was the treat of the time to put his smoke in there and then press the thing.
4: I had terrible car sickness as a kid. We'd go on holidays and my grandmother would sit in the middle at the back of the car and smoke with the windows closed.
0: I just find it odd where we are now. There's all this open space. Like if you're at a footy game or something, you can't have a smoke. You can't go anywhere for a smoke. I feel that maybe I'm not a smoker, but I feel that's a little bit unfair. Down the bottom here at the cafe, it's got no smoking or vaping. And it's a giant area, you know. It's a legal thing still to do.
4: It's still legal, but I'm aware that if I'm outside, like outside an airport, and I smell that stale smoke, I still feel slightly
0: And that was my point. We're more sensitive to it now because we don't smell it as much as we used to when we were younger.
4: I don't think I know anyone who smokes anymore. Smoking areas, do they pass the pub test? Is it still okay to have a smoking area?
0: Jonesy Demander driving you home with Jam Nation.

0: 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Jonesy Amanda driving you home.
1: Money, extra cash,
2: any money, Jonesy and Amanda's.
0: Here it is, 10 questions, 60 seconds on the clock. You can pass if you don't know an answer. We'll come back to that question if time permits. You get all the questions right, $1,000.
3: You can make it $2,000, but it is double or nothing with a bonus question.
0: I haven't had to pull out the tempting pants for some
3: no,
0: time.
3: No, they're probably getting a bit mouldy in the cupboard.
0: In the linen press. Tom is in East Lakes.
3: Hi, Tom.
4: Hey, how's it going?
3: Very good. Well. We're hoping today is the day that we get to give some money away. Are you ready to receive?
4: I am, yeah.
3: All right. Well, we've got 10 questions, 60 seconds. If you're not sure, say pass. We might have time to come back, okay?
4: No worries. Thank you.
3: Tom, here we go. Here comes question number one. How many days are in a week?
4: 7.
3: Question two. What flavour is chamomile tea?
4: Chamomile.
3: Question three. What animal was Harry Potter's pet?
4: Owl.
3: Question four. Finish this. Mama always told me life is like a...
4: Pass.
3: Question five. Robbie Williams was part of which boy band?
4: Take that.
3: Question six. In Greek mythology, who had venomous snakes in place of hair?
4: Medusa.
3: Question seven. How many spots are on the Domino's Pizza logo?
4: 3.
3: Question eight. Who is Barack Obama's wife?
4: Michelle Obama.
3: Question nine. What is a trevally?
4: Pass.
3: Question 10. In which country did Birkenstocks originate?
4: Australia.
3: Oh,
4: Germany. It's
3: Germany.
4: I
3: probably led you astray with this movie quote. Mama always told me life is like a...
4: box of chocolates.
3: Yes. Mm. And a trevally is a fish. A delicious
4: one.
3: Tom, thank you for playing. You did really well.
4: Thank you very much.
3: Thank you.
0: And I think you did Forrest Gump pretty well there.
3: Do you think?
0: You brought out the simpleton. Oh. You went full simpleton.
3: Thank you, Brendan.
0: In the meantime, I love
3: you too.
0: The pub test is coming up. Smoking areas. Do they pass the pub test? Jonesy and Amanda driving you home with Jam Nation.
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13: 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Text me 0475 031043. And this weekend, on Saturday, Top Gun, iconic 80s movie, and just a great movie anyway, turns 40. Can you believe it's 40 years old this weekend on Saturday? So tomorrow's show, the Christian O'Connell Show this Friday, is all about Top Gun. It's the Top Gun show, but we're looking for ideas. I've challenged the producers to come up with ideas, Top Gun pictures for Top Gun Friday tomorrow on the show. Coming up next, your small thing, big joy. 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

0: Or by buying a new vacuum cleaner. That is my small thing, big joy. Debut vacuum yesterday. Oh my God, I cannot. Wow. I even texted my wife to say, that new vacuum you're right to get, this works like a beast.
1: Oh. What brand did you go for?
0: We got a, because we got cats and dogs, we got a Miele cat dog.
1: Well, makes sense.
0: I think it's called Miele cat and dog. Cat dog. It wouldn't just be called cat dog. You want the new cat dog? It's called cat and dog. And so, oh my God, it was so, we have had a cordless vacuum for years now, right? The old Dyson, and they're great. But if you go, if you have dog hairs and cat hairs, you need something. And I remember, do you remember last year we got into a big argument on the show, and I actually thought that the cordless ones were just as powerful as the old plug in the wall.
1: Yes.
0: We've gone back to plug in the wall. Oh, that's why it goes full the rock beast mode.
2: Industrial.
0: Wowee.
3: Wow.
0: This is so sad to say, but genuinely joyous to see that cat hair and that dog go flying. I'm just bits of twigs that dogs bring into the house, and bits of sand and muck. Cat hair everywhere. We got a long haired cat, so the hair gets everywhere. Yeah. Now, my wife also has a huge fear of Australian spiders. And like any home, there are those hard to reach, it sounds like I'm doing an advert here, those hard to reach spiders' nests.
1: There's nooks and crannies.
0: Unleash Miele cat dog.
1: It's
0: spider. Got a 2-in-1 crevice nozzle.
1: Oh. It's got a spider sucker.
0: Yeah, it has. An extendable thing that can get right up there. Wow. I sent 3 photos to my wife going, spider nests have gone.
1: Wow.
0: Please put your hair in pigtails and become Helga as a treat. 4 sucking options.
3: Ooh, wow.
0: I know. Who needs 4?
3: What do you mean? Nice.
0: Who needs a mild suck around the house? No, get all that dirt up.
2: It sucks.
0: Don't tease it or lick it. What do you need 4? Straight words, whatever the most powerful one is, it's always on there.
1: They're always turning.
0: Just wasting their time doing a lukewarm mild vacuum. Suck everything up. And ask me if I've got a 9-meter lead.
1: Have you got a 9-meter lead?
0: No, mate, it's bigger. Oh, ask me if I've got a 10-meter.
1: You got a 10-y?
0: No.
2: Oh. 15?
0: 11. No, I wish it was 15. It's 11. They stopped at 11.
1: Okay. 11. Now, that'll get you some distance.
0: But it is old school, still having to move it around the house and find the
1: plug. It probably got it.
0: Yes. Yeah. Patsy, what's a small thing, big joy for you?
3: Just rediscovering old nostalgic shows from childhood. So I was surfing through Prime yesterday afternoon looking for something to watch, and I came across V, that sci-fi series from the early 80s.
0: Oh, my God, I love that.
3: I couldn't believe it. I had to check twice to see it was like the original V.
0: It used to be on late in the evening at 11 o'clock in the UK. It was a really scary, but I used to love V.
3: About an alien invasion into Earth, and there were these race of reptilians, Rios, that ate rats.
1: Oh, okay.
3: It was absolutely terrifying.
0: Bit too close to home, huh? Yes. Need a break from the rat mutations. V were way ahead of the curve in the 80s.
3: I couldn't believe it, so I've started watching it again.
0: What's to come McLeod's Daughters of the Flying Doctor?
3: I want something with a bit of an edge in the afternoon to keep me awake.
0: About a bit of rat sci-fi. That'd chill me out in the afternoon. A break from all that doom scrolling, doom viewing.
3: Remember the lead actress, Diana? She was like the real baddie in it. She apparently has lived in Australia since the late 90s.
0: Well, we are getting some more. I don't mind that, but please don't take us with you.
3: I thought, she's been here all this time.
0: You need to send us a wormhole invite. And declined.
1: I'm not going to ask.
0: Suddenly the Google searches for Diana from V is going to spike today. Her agent, her team, she's probably representing herself now. Small thing, big joy, when the first sip of your barista coffee is the perfect temperature. Catherine, yes. Christian, small thing, big joy. I just got the Breville pie maker out on the weekend with the temperatures changing. It's pie season. Oh, there's beautiful. It's pie season.
1: There's wet season, there's dry season.
0: You're right. It is. Season. Gary Meegan with a joy with us. Homemade pie season. Christian, I need to know. I want to get that Miele cat dog. Did you go bagless? Do I sound like a savage? No, I got the Miele bag. Of course, I need that bag protection.
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1: What is your reaction to the budget from a health perspective?
2: Yeah, disappointing from a health perspective. There's a lot of smoke and mirrors to make it look like there's headline investment in health. But the truth is, once you dig down, you can see that that's not actually the case. There's an increase, and there's always an increase in health budgets year on year across the country. That's not a surprise. But a lot of that is cut away in areas where it matters. So there's cut in primary care. There's cuts in remote primary care especially, cuts in mental health, and cuts in disease prevention at a time when we're facing epidemics and pandemics all over the country.
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0: Christian O'Connell's show tomorrow. Can you believe Top Gun turns 40 this Saturday? I still remember going to see it with two of my best mates in 1986. We were 13. Just a great, great movie. So many men changed their behavior coming out of that cinema.
1: What do you mean?
0: Well, I remember buying aviators, suddenly trying to wear a fur-lined jacket in the summer. In the summer. So how do we mark this enormous moment? It actually excites me that it's 40 years old this weekend. So tomorrow's show is Top Gun Friday, and that is my invitation and challenge to the producers today. Rio, what's something we could do tomorrow?
2: At the heart of Top Gun is wingman. Wingmen, wingmenning each other. You call up and you tell us which of the team between Christian, me, Patsy, Alex, who do you want to be your wingman? And together we will elevate from being a wingman to singman. If you choose me, for example, I will sing a line of a song. I then tag you in as my wingman and or wing person, and you have to sing the next line of the song. For example, Christian, you're a listener. You call in, you say, Rio, I love you so much. I would love to be your wingman.
0: Why wouldn't I go with like Patsy or Alex?
2: No, because you would want to go with someone with a bit of musical experience.
0: Okay,
2: someone
0: right, who's been on stage. Rio, you're my wingman on the radio show. Yeah.
2: All right, let's do this. Steve.
0: I'll be Steve. Okay. Yep.
2: So I start. I see a little silhouette of a man.
0: Scaramouche, Scaramouche, can you do the fandango?
2: Thunderbolt and lightning.
0: Very, very frightening.
2: Me.
0: Galileo.
2: Galileo.
0: Galileo.
2: Galileo.
0: Galileo. Galileo. Do you know, we generally didn't rehearse that. Actually, impressive.
3: You couldn't tell.
0: That is not going to get up that tomorrow, though. That was a one and done.
2: And that's Singman.
0: I do like that. I do like Singman. That's very good. Producer Kaylin, what have you got?
4: Tomorrow on the air, we have the Need for Speed Hour, where you call in for a whole hour and we only take stories about fast things.
0: This is good. I like this.
4: So, for example, my old neighbour when I was a kid, his name was Jeff. One day we were riding down the hill on our bikes. His bike's brakes stopped working. He was flying. He hit our neighbour's letterbox, went over the top, landed like 10 metres in front of it.
0: He felt the need for speed. Bloody Jeff is in the air. He's got air.
4: And his teeth went right through his bottom.
0: Oh, God. All your stories involve some horrible facial disfigurement. No one likes an eye being gouged story than Medusa Kaylin. Remember when we almost had an argument? I said, we cannot have that fork in the eye story on air. She was like, it's the best. I like this, though. These are two great ideas, team.
4: Thank you, thank you.
0: All right, so here's my one, then. This is called Who's Your Goose? At the heart of Top Gun, the way I saw it at the time, this is a movie about two guys who need each other, who complement each other. You got Mav, he's the wild one, the Yang. And then you got his best friend, Goose, who kind of completes him. He's the yin to his yang. He's the more grounded one. He's the dad. He's married. They need each other. In life, we need our mates. Mm. Who is your goose? Celebrate mateship and mates. Maybe it's someone who's not around anymore. It would be for me. But it's a chance for me to remember my greatest ever wingman, Sean, who passed away a couple of years ago. Who is your goose? Sean, even though he's not longer any around, will always be forever my goose. Who is your goose?
2: That's lovely. I really like it.
3: Thank you. And bonus if they can play Great Balls of Fire on the piano.
0: Yes. All right. Georgie, you've got an idea. What is yours?
5: Yeah, so you were saying earlier how men literally change their behavior after this. So I have some stats for this. 500% increase in Navy enlistings after the movie came out.
0: Right. It's basically a huge ad for the US Navy.
5: Yeah, and a 40% increase in Ray-Ban aviators being purchased. So what I want to know is how has a movie influenced you? Because for me, I watched Surf's Up and bought four surfboards.
6: I love this.
0: This is a great idea as well. Team, these are all good ideas.
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0: Christian O'Connell Show. All right, we do a thing on a Thursday called Tombstone Text. This is where we ask you to get your phone out and tell us what is the text message that's at the top of your phone. Imagine now that is your tombstone. What does it say? Mine is, you recently received a free National Bowel Cancer Screening Program kit. I didn't realize, so I did it a couple of years ago when I turned 50. One of the amazing things in this country is your country really cares about you. When you turn 50, you get the free bowel cancer screening kit. I did it, and I didn't realize it's obviously, they do it every couple of years. Mm. So I got the new one arrived yesterday. So my weekend will be back with that little bag of fun.
1: The poo test, isn't it?
0: Mm-hmm. Yeah. Yeah. Yeah.
1: It's a good system.
0: It's an incredible thing to do. Yeah. It saves many, many, many lives. But you don't know how lucky you are. I don't think there's any other countries in the world that do this.
1: Yeah. It's brilliant, yeah.
0: Yeah, it's an incredible thing. So, yeah, and they send you reminders every day.
1: That's good.
0: You because be people hassled. Forget about
1: yes,
0: it.
1: Yeah, yeah.
0: You, with all the best will in the world, you think, I will do that, I will do that. You put it in a cupboard somewhere, and you get these reminders that tell you to remind you to get out the cupboard and do a good thing as well, not just for yourself, but your family as well. So that this will be my three-word weekend.
1: Can't wait.
0: I will be held accountable on Monday. Did my test. Food in the bag. Patsy, what is your tombstone text?
2: Yes, not off to a good start with the new neighbours. That is from my husband. I was talking on the show earlier in the week how our neighbours of nearly 30 years have just moved away on one side and new neighbours are coming in. Anyway, Lee, the old neighbour, said to Chris, listen, I've got a heap of firewood. I'm not going to use it. It's actually just going to stay there. Please help yourself. And so...
0: Oh, that is a good neighbour.
2: Oh, they've been great neighbours. Anyway, we've got the new fire pit, which is Chris's new toy.
0: Yeah.
2: It makes fire now.
0: Brilliant.
2: And
0: the seasons are changing.
2: Yes.
0: It's autumn. This is fire pit season.
2: Perfect for s'mores on a Saturday night.
0: Yeah.
2: We've been doing it every Saturday night. So Chris kind of got confused as to when the old neighbours moved out and then the new neighbours officially took over the house. So he thought he had, like, you know, 2 days grace to get in there and get the wood. But no. He kind of mucked up the date. So what happened yesterday, Chris has got a wheelbarrow load of this beautiful red gum firewood and he's coming down the side of the house, the neighbour's house, to be met face-to-face with the brand new neighbours.
0: Oh, no. What a shocker. Like, my God, there's some strange dude rummaging in our garden.
2: Kind of thief in their new
0: broad daylight.
2: House.
0: Crime rates in this city are out of control. They're stealing forward. Wait, it's not even a teenager wearing a hoodie. It's a middle-aged guy. Barefaced.
2: And, you know,
0: Woodgate.
2: He sparks quite an obtrusive sort of figure in the middle of the day. My big husband. Anyway, so Chris went, oh, hello.
0: If I should just say my big husband.
2: Well, he's tall and he's broad.
0: He's tall.
2: You know, and the neighbour was kind of a small stature and he kind of looked
0: He's lucky he didn't get
2: petrified.
0: Chopped up and thrown in that wheelbarrow.
2: Yes.
0: Chucked in Chris's fire pit.
2: That's it. Chris said, introduced himself. I'm terribly sorry, but I am actually allowed to get this firewood, Lee.
0: Oh, anyone could say that.
2: Story
0: Lightly's story. What, you got some paperwork to prove it, pal?
1: But it's their house now.
0: Yeah,
1: they
0: chuck
1: own
0: it.
1: He actually isn't allowed to
0: no,
1: take
0: he's
1: it
0: stealing their firewood.
2: The worst possible impression.
0: You're right. Then now.
2: Worst.
0: They're going to judge you, Patsy, now by a dodgy husband.
2: I know. The relationship is already ruined. It's never going to be the same. So I thought I'll make some cookies today and take over with a nice bottle of wine. And hopefully that will, like, you know, ease the relationship.
0: They'd be terrified. Your husband's not come with you, is he?
2: With that axe.
0: Oh, yeah. He's just in the garden having himself some more firewood. He was told he had another 3 days to empty all the firewood you're ever going to have.
1: Is it the Anzac cookies, Patsy?
2: No, I thought I'd make my yo-yos. Okay. I've got my great aunt's
0: yo-yos. Don't take those Anzac ones. They still digested the ones we had 7 years
2: they
0: ago.
2: They were delicious.
0: Oh, gobstoppers.
2: Crunchy.
0: Like, you remember the old gobstoppers?
1: Wonka's
0: jawbreakers from the milk bar.
3: Lock you up for a week.
0: Just a week, Alex. I still haven't passed it.
2: Oh, I think I need to make another pack.
0: I mean, I think when I'm doing my test this weekend, maybe some of one might come out from 7 years ago. Barely digested. I've never tried to swallow something so solid.
1: Very hard.
0: Very hard.
3: Not a fiber.
0: Very hard. And I don't know about the fiber. It's more like a bit of grit or a rock. I think she baked rocks for us.
2: I tried to make a low-fat recipe and you should never tinker with the recipe.
1: Oh, yeah. No, low-fat
2: I'm going to make a batch this weekend. I'm going to bring them in.
0: Oh, no.
2: No, I will.
0: No,
2: you've
0: no,
2: just
0: no,
2: convinced me.
0: No,
2: oh, no, no, I insist.
0: No, please. Whatever we need to do to unconvince you. Catch up on the Christian O'Connell Show podcast with the free iHeartRadio app.
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0: It's the Christian O'Connell Show. Time for today's Time Waster. We're looking for your muscle movies today. What are the swole lads watching in the gym?
1: Yeah.
0: They love the pump back of Notre Dame.
2: That's wrong. God.
0: Pump Fiction.
2: How many pump ones have you
0: this
2: got?
0: This is the last one I've raised, okay?
2: Silver
0: ones. I just couldn't stop. Crocodile Pump Day. I lied.
2: Silver.
0: Bench Her.
2: Oh, God.
0: Korea Teenage Mutant Ninja Turtles. That's why they're so jacked. You've got that V. That's why they're on the creatine. Jacked Reacher. He is, actually.
2: He's
0: super jacked. Too jacked, actually. And Swole 9 Yards.
2: Ah, prison movie. Yeah. Gold.
0: What have you got, Rio?
2: I've got a pump one, too.
0: Yeah?
2: Mary Pumpins.
0: Oh, yeah. She's Mad Games.
2: Yeah, she's got so many things in that bag.
0: Mad Games. Poppins. Mad Games. Gold.
2: Strongest Muscle in the Body. The Fantastic Jaw. Oh. Jaw, Fantastic Jaw.
0: Yeah, no, I heard it.
2: That's
0: actually
2: what an amazing turnaround. No, Fantastic Four hours.
0: Yeah, no, I got it. I got it. Yeah. Just not funny. Bronze. No gains.
2: Dante's Obliques.
0: Hey! Yeah. Gold.
2: And Planes, Gains, and Automobiles.
0: Oh, silver, that's good too. All right, muscle movies like the Austin Powers, The Spy Who Spotted Me.
2: Silver plus.
0: As from Adam Frederick's got Weekend at Feel the Burnies.
2: Silver.
0: Who trained Roger Rabbit? Got it. Yeah. It's not funny. Bronze. No gains.

0: F1, it's huge.
1: Gold.
0: Pumping Miss Daisy.
1: Bronze.
0: Pushing glutes.
1: God, plus. That's so good.
0: Simon Shirley, well done. Harry Squatter and the Half-Ripped Prince.
1: Silver plus.
0: That's from Elliot, well done. Curious calves of Benjamin Button. How's he get them so shapely? God. Almost like a beautiful fat man's calves. They have some of those shapely ones I've ever seen. Stop or my mum will glute.
1: Silver.
0: Citizen Gain.
1: Yeah, silver plus.
0: Protein Wolf.
1: Gold.
0: Second mention of Team Wolf on today's show. Weekend of burpees.
1: Silver.
0: Horrible exercises. Just need to slow down my approach with this one. Meet the Big Fockers. You understand the need, not for speed with that one.
1: Yeah, silver.
0: Yeah. Glutey and the Beast. Oh, Glutey and the
1: God,
0: Beast.
1: Plus as well.
0: Yeah, Dean Delaney for that one. Well done. Secret Life of Pecs.
1: Silver.
0: Peck Cemetery.
1: Silver plus.
0: There's two pecs from Amanda. Gain Man.
1: Silver.
0: 21 Pump Street.
1: Gold.
0: Aaron, well done. Dumbbell and Dumber.
1: Silver plus.
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0: You know, you often see like an old guy. 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
0: Sinewy. Arms like a rope or something, you know? He's a wiry guy, you know?
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0: All right. Who's the winner today?
1: I loved Glutey and the Beast.
0: Yes, it has to be. Well done. That's the Christian O'Connell Show for today. So get ready. Who's your goose? And so much more. Top Gun fun tomorrow as we celebrate Top Gun turning 40 this weekend. 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We're back tomorrow. 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
1: Good evening, Shane Bryan with you. Tonight on the show, we take a look at a classic album, The Raw and the Cooked by Fine Young Cannibals. It was a bit of a blink and you'll miss it moment. They weren't around for a long time, but they were definitely around for a good time, especially with songs like this.

The Raw and the Cooked is our feature album on tonight's 80s at 8. Well, from one song with an incredible groove to another, this was a huge song in 1988. Soulful song with an 80s edge that still makes you want to get up on the dance floor. Womack and Womack, Teardrops, you're on the 80s at 8.

0: You're on the 80s at 8, Shane Bryan with you, and that was Dragon from 1983. Now, tonight, our feature album is Fine Young Cannibals, The Raw and The Cooked. And when the band released the album in 1989, it felt like suddenly everything clicked. After a very slow, long build following their debut album, this record brought together soul, pop, funk, new wave, and also dance rock, all anchored by Roland Gift's unmistakable voice and his falsetto. Very fragile, emotional, and completely different to anything that was on radio at the time. The album delivered hit after hit. She Drives Me Crazy, Good Thing, I'm Not the Man I Used to Be, songs that felt modern but deeply, deeply rooted in classic soul. Commercially, it was unstoppable. The Raw and the Cooked top charts around the world, became a top 10 album in Australia, and it went on to sell more than 3 million copies globally. For a brief moment at the end of the 80s, Fine Young Cannibals weren't just another British band. They were one of the biggest pop acts on the planet. Roland Gift recently caught up with British television.
1: She Drives Me Crazy. We've all been singing it in the office today. It's just kind of timeless, isn't it? Did you know when you were creating that song that we'd all still be singing it and listening to it decades later?
2: Not for sure. I mean, that was one of the things that we did want to do when we got together and formed the group, was make records that people would be listening to 25 years later. Because we were listening to a lot of Black American soul, and that was made 25 years before. So we wanted to do that. And, you know, so 40 years later, people are still listening. So we did achieve that in a way.
0: From our feature album tonight, The Raw and The Cooked, this is She Drives Me Crazy by the Fine Young Cannibals. You're on the 80s at 8.

0: You're on the 80s at 8. Shane Bryan with you, and that was Good Thing. Fine Young Cannibals from the album Raw and the Cooked, our feature album tonight on the 80s at 8. And look, just as quickly as the Fine Young Cannibals rose, they quietly stepped away. There was no follow-up album, no attempt to chase the success, the pressure of fame, the long gap between records, the exhaustion, it all played its part. By the early 90s, the band had effectively walked away at their peak. Some say that's probably a good thing, pardon the pun. What makes it more remarkable is that The Raw and the Cooked remains their final studio album. There was no comeback record, no late career revival. They left their legacy intact. Since then, the members have taken very different paths. Roland Gift stepped away from the spotlight, focusing on acting, composing and occasional solo work rather than touring the hits. Meanwhile, Andy Cox and Dave Steele moved into production and behind-the-scenes music projects, staying active but well away from pop stardom. Oh, and then there was the perfume. She Drives Me Crazy perfume.
1: I mean, it's been used in adverts, hasn't it, recently,
2: yeah,
1: in some
2: yeah.
1: of your other songs, TV yeah. and film. That must feel really good, like you're kind of reaching a whole new generation.
2: Yeah, I mean, like there was the Chanel ad. I mean, that came out of the blue. And, you know, to have those singers like Dua Lipa and Jennie from Pink, Blackpink, is, it's amazing that those generations are into it, yeah.
1: Other perfume is available, of course. No.
2: Of course.
0: So The Raw and the Cooked stands as a bit of a snapshot of a moment when everything collided for that perfect time for Fine Young Cannibals, and then they chose not to outstay their welcome. Sometimes the most powerful legacy is knowing when to leave the room. Someone who was invited back into the room, Kate Bush. It wasn't by her own choice either, by the way. It was a song featured in Stranger Things, and that's up next on the 80s at 8.

0: stick around. More coming up for the 80s at 8.
1: Is your voice in the territory.
2: And I'm also instigating an investigation of the departmental structure as a whole. What is important to me is that every child is safe. Every child matters, and we need to be dealing with every situation in exactly the same way. And above all else, the best interest and safety of children must prevail. And Katie, it will probably shock people to learn that in our current child protection legislation, in the underpinning principle, safety isn't even mentioned.
3: How is that even possible, that safety is not even mentioned?
1: Catch up on the Katie Wolf Daily Podcast with the iHeartRadio app and stay locked to Mix 104.9 weekdays from 9 a.m. Brought to you by Darwin Mazda Berriba, where we can provide tailored fleet solutions for any business.
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0: You're on the 80 today, Shane Bryan with you, and by 1988, John Farnham was already writing one of the biggest comebacks in Australian music history, and Age of Reason proved that it wasn't a one-off or a fluke. It was released as the lead single from the album of the same name. The song was written by Todd Hunter and Joanna Piggott, and it centred on some big ideas: responsibility, awareness, and what kind of world we're leaving behind. Almost a follow-on from You're the Voice. It was classic Farnham, very thoughtful lyrics, a huge chorus, a vocal delivery built for the arenas, and of course, that's what he did. The track debuted at number one on the Australian ARIO singles charts, and it held that spot for 4 weeks, becoming one of the biggest local hits of the year. Internationally, it also cracked the UK chart, and it reached number four in New Zealand. Interestingly, the music video featured the Victorian Children's Choir, reinforcing the song's message about the future, and gave it a very strong emotional punch that helped make it one of Farnham's signature tracks. It went on to win APRA's Most Performed Australian Popular Work, cementing its place in what was one of the defining Australian songs of the late 80s. And, of course, cementing John Farnham's big comeback. Someone else who was having a big comeback with a brand new album called Foreign Tongues, releasing very soon, the Rolling Stones. They're up next on the 80s at 8.
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Well, that is it for the 80s at 8 tonight, and also that is it for the 80s at 8 for this week. Tomorrow night, it is the Totally 80s Friday night, and of course, we've got some big songs lined up for you from 8 o'clock right through till midnight, kicking it off with some Robert Palmer. We're going to throw in some Ganga Jang. And a classic from Steve Winwood.

0: That's all coming up tomorrow night on the Totally 80s Friday Night. Thanks for keeping me company. I'll see you next week.
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10: I know you moved on to someone new. 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
1: Dan and I had a long drive together for something. 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I like to drive by myself. You will find your own way around, okay?
2: She was. 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
4: Guys, another 24 hours on from my team, Southampton winning, and now I'm even more stressed because of Spygate. Alex, educate people listening
6: this
4: now to Spygate.
6: It's crazy. So there's now a shot of a spy.
4: Yeah.
6: An intern.
4: Someone spied on the spy.
6: Yes.
5: Oh, no.
4: Spying on Southampton's team that they beat yesterday in a big playoffs final to get promoted back into the Premiership. And if you get promoted, it changes the fortunes of the club. You're back in the biggest league in the world. You automatically get a big balloon payment, about $30 to $40 million, so you can buy in extra players, and you're back in the biggest league in the world. We were in the Premiership for decades. A couple of years ago, we crashed out. It's very, very hard to get back up. Wrexham looked like they were about to get back into it, didn't make it.
6: Oh.
4: And so over the last 8 or 9 months, Southampton had a terrible start to the season and have worked so hard as a club to get into this incredible position where

0: They have now, at the moment, made it into a Wembley playoff final where the winner gets promoted.
1: Right. Mm-hmm.
0: However, Alex, tell them why they could not even be at the game a week Saturday at Wembley. And fans have already bought the tickets now and booked accommodation.
2: Oh, no. It's insane.
0: And now they're going to be rushing through a court case. This really is a global story. It's incredible. Even the Uber driver today listens to the show, goes, oh my God, how are you about Spygate? I've been listening to some English radio station called TalkSport. They're all talking about Spygate.
2: Yeah, yeah. So this intern was at the Middlesbrough.
0: I'm going on a UK drive show, TalkSport, this afternoon, their time, to talk about Spygate. They got their fan down under.
1: Wow.
0: Concerned in Melbourne, Christian O'Connell. Christian joins us now.
2: That's crazy. But it's so insane what is going on, because this intern was at Middlesbrough training. That's who they played against. That's who they beat.
0: Yeah,
2: and there's also reports now that this has been ongoing. This isn't the first time Southampton
0: I don't work for the club. However, I will just say anyone can fling around accusations.
2: Well, it's crazy.
0: An intern. I mean, look, we have interns here. They don't represent the radio station.
1: But they get sent to do...
0: Some keen.
1: No one sent him.
0: I'm sure no one at the saintly saints sent him to spy on Middlesbrough.
1: It was just his own idea and he went out.
0: Kid with a good bit of gumption. I tell you what, I'm going to hire that kid. We need... Actually, don't worry about spying on our rivals. It's pretty obvious they've been in the same radio for the last 30 years.
2: But the photo is hilarious. Like, he's behind a tree.
0: He's behind a tree. And he's like... Alex, it looks like something from an 80s movie, like Porky's. You know, he's spying on the girls' volleyball team.
2: And he's got his phone, like, horizontally.
0: Yeah.
2: Like, looking into his phone.
0: He's the world's shittiest spy.
2: It's terrible.
0: Have you seen it, Rio? Yeah. He's literally... He's not even hiding behind the tree. Three quarters of him is out from the tree.
1: Yeah. And try to look less like you're spying. Like, at least just sort of be a bit more casual.
0: It's the thing of, like, how bad are Middlesbrough team that they didn't see there's someone leaning on a tree, not hiding behind a tree, filming us.
2: It's almost looks set up. It looks like a joke.
0: Yes, it does.
2: That's how bad it is.
0: So he's just some young kid, isn't it?
2: You know? He looks about 18, 19.
0: Yes, he does. Bless him.
2: Yeah.
0: But not bless him if we don't go up because of this. And now they're trying to rush through this court case because time really is pressing.
2: Mm.
0: And they're saying that Southampton could be thrown out of it.
3: Wow.
0: And Middlesbrough, the team they beat yesterday, now go through to the playoff.
2: Oh.
0: That is just, I can't even think about that possibility. Heartbreaking for the team and the fans.
1: That's worse than just losing yesterday.
0: Yes.
1: Yeah.
0: I said to you, Rio, at one point, I said, I'd rather in a way we lost rather than we win. And then there's a court case tomorrow or Monday and they're throwing out the whole competition.
2: Yeah.
0: It's all going to come down to, because legally you can spy on another club and watch their open training sessions, but not 72 hours before the game.
1: Okay, so you can spy sometimes, but not always.
0: And so they only brought that rule in recently. The Premiership don't even have a rule for spying because obviously they just presumed that you should be doing that and you would gain an unsportsmanly favour, an advantage.
2: Right.
0: And that's what it's going to come down to, the ruling on that.
2: It's so bad.
0: And I've just got a bad feeling as well.
2: Yeah, the coach walking out as well in the press conference. He was asked about it. Just gets up, walks out.
0: It's not a good look.
2: No.
0: But don't worry. Michael Voss is available, Southampton, if you do lose the coach over this.
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0: Christian O'Connell's show. If Southampton get thrown out of the playoffs, I may need a day off next week.
1: That's fair enough.
0: I don't think I could pull myself together enough to deal with this show. My own show. I've created a hostile environment. It's my own fault. I just don't want to be in it for one show. I just can't.
1: Yeah, that's a lot for one
0: man. People would
1: to
0: come
1: take.
0: For me. They'd come for me. I just can't handle it. I'm just not built for that. It's just too heartbreaking. All right, we do a thing on a Thursday called Tombstone Text. This is where we ask you to get your phone out and tell us what is the text message that's at the top of your phone. Imagine now that is your tombstone. What does it say? Send us your Tombstone Text, 0475031043. Mine is, you recently received a free National Bowel Cancer Screening Program kit. I didn't realize, so I did it a couple of years ago when I turned 50. One of the amazing things in this country is your country really cares about you. When you turn 50, you get the free bowel cancer screen kit. I did it, and I didn't realize it's obviously, they do it every couple of years. Mm. So I got the new one arrived yesterday. So my weekend will be back with that little bag of fun.
1: The poo test, isn't it? Mm-hmm.
0: Yeah. Yeah.
1: It's a good system.
0: It's an incredible thing
1: system.
0: To do. Yeah. It saves many, many, many lives. But you don't know how lucky you are. I don't think there's any other countries in the world that do this.
1: Yeah. It's brilliant, yeah.
0: Yeah, it's an incredible thing. So, yeah, and they send you reminders every day.
1: That's good.
0: You because be people forget about
1: yes,
0: it.
1: Yeah,
0: you,
1: yeah.
0: With all the best will in the world, you think, I will do that, I will do that. You put it in a cupboard somewhere, and you get these reminders that tell you to remind you to get out the cupboard and do a good thing as well, not just for yourself, but your family as well. So that this will be my three-word weekend.
1: Look, can't wait.
0: I will be held accountable on Monday. Did my test. Food in the bag. Patsy, what is your tombstone text?
2: Yes, not off to a good start with the new neighbours. That is from my husband. I was talking on the show earlier in the week how our neighbours of nearly 30 years have just moved away on one side and new neighbours are coming in. Anyway, Lee, the old neighbour, said to Chris, listen, I've got a heap of firewood. I'm not going to use it. It's actually just going to stay there. Please help yourself. And so...
0: Oh, that is a good neighbour
2: doing
0: that.
2: Oh, they've been
0: great
2: neighbours. Anyway, we've got the new fire pit, which is Chris's new toy.
0: Yeah.
2: It makes fire now.
0: Brilliant.
2: And
0: the seasons are changing. It's
2: yes.
0: autumn. This is fire pit season.
2: Perfect for s'mores on a Saturday night.
0: Yeah.
2: We've been doing it every Saturday night. So Chris kind of got confused as to when the old neighbours moved out and then the new neighbours officially took over the house. So he thought he had, like, you know, 2 days grace to get in there and get the wood. But no. He kind of mucked up the date. So what happened yesterday, Chris has got a wheelbarrow load of this beautiful red gum firewood and he's coming down the side of the house, the neighbour's house, to be met face-to-face with the brand new neighbours.
0: Oh, no. What a shocker. Like, my God, there's some strange dude rummaging in our garden.
2: Kind of thief in the new
0: broad daylight.
2: House.
0: Crime rates in this city are out of control. They're stealing forward. Wait, it's not even a teenager wearing a hoodie. It's a middle-aged guy. Barefaced.
2: And, you know,
0: Woodgate.
2: He sparks quite an obtrusive sort of figure in the middle of the day. My big husband, anyway. So Chris went, oh, hello.
0: If I just say my big husband.
2: Well, he's tall. And he's
0: big.
2: Tall. Broad,
0: he's tall. He's tall.
2: You know, and the neighbour was kind of a small stature and he kind of looked
0: He's lucky he didn't get
2: petrified.
0: Chopped up and thrown in that wheelbarrow.
2: Yes.
0: Chucked in Chris's fire pit.
2: That's it. Chris said, oh, introduced himself. I'm terribly sorry, but I am actually allowed to get this firewood, Lee.
0: Oh, anyone could say that.
2: Story
1: actually not.
0: Like this story. What, you got some paperwork to prove it, pal?
1: But it's their house now.
0: Yeah,
1: they
0: chuck
1: own it.
0: No.
1: He actually isn't allowed to
0: no,
1: take
0: he's
1: it
0: he's stealing their firewood.
2: The worst possible impression.
0: You're right. Then now.
2: Worst.
0: They're going to judge you, Patsy, now by a dodgy husband.
2: I know. The relationship is already ruined. It's never going to be the same. So I thought I'll make some cookies today and take over with a nice bottle of wine. And hopefully that will, like, you know, ease the relationship.
0: They'd be terrified. Your husband's not come with you, is he?
2: With that axe.
0: Oh, yeah. He's just in the garden having himself some more firewood. He was told he had another 3 days to empty all the firewood you're ever going to have.
1: Is it the Anzac cookies, Patsy?
2: No, I thought I'd make my yo-yos. Okay. I've got my great aunt's
0: Don't take those on Anzac ones. They still digesting the ones we had 7 years ago.
2: Oh, delicious.
0: Oh, gobstoppers.
2: Crunchy.
0: Like, you remember the old gobstoppers?
1: Yeah, gobstoppers.
0: Jawbreakers from the milk bar.
3: Block you up for a week.
0: Just a week, Alex. I still haven't passed it.
2: Oh, I think I need to make another pouch.
0: I mean, I think when I'm doing my test this weekend, maybe some of one might come out from 7 years ago. Barely digested. I've never tried to swallow something so solid.
1: Very hard.
0: Very hard.
3: A lot of fibre.
0: Very hard. And I don't know about the fibre. It's more like a bit of grit or
2: no.
0: a rock. I think she just made, she baked rocks for us.
2: I tried to make a low-fat recipe and you should never tinker with the recipe.
4: Oh, yeah. No, low-fat
2: I'm going to make a batch this weekend. I'm going to bring them in.
0: Oh, no.
2: No, I will. You've just convinced me. No, I insist.
0: No, please. Whatever we need to do to unconvince you. The Christian
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0: Christian O'Connell's show. We're doing Tombstone Text. We do this every Thursday morning, the first hour of the show. You tell us about the first text message that's on the top of your phone right now. And imagine that's your tombstone. What does it say? Christian, my tombstone text would be, knock please, if no answer, not louder. It's actually quite a funny one to have on your tombstone if there's no answer. out to lunch. That's from Josh. Christian Callum in Marrickville. My tombstone would now be saying, after your nap, can you check what we need for burritos? I get this virtually every day from my wife, who's obviously near a supermarket and wants me, when I've woken up from my nap, to go and have a look, to walk into the kitchen and see what's needed for that night's dinner.
1: Check what you've got. Yeah, it's the worst feeling when you haven't got it right.
0: Yep. My tombstone tank. This is Patrick in Coldstream. The dummy worked a treat. No crying or fussing when I put him down. My tombstone text, could you do the Shire for drinks on Saturday?
1: Ooh,
0: fancy.
1: Engadine.
0: Put on something nice, Emma. My tombstone text, Christian, I started watching that series you told me to watch. It's so good. Oh, what are you watching? Before you leave, grab a ladder. That's Anthony's. That's a great one as well. Yeah. What, to come and see you up in heaven? Or, of course, down in hell. I don't know what kind of life you're there, Anthony.
1: Ladders can go down
0: as well. Yes, they can. That's right. My tombstone text, maybe bring a napkin.
2: Oh.
1: That's just good advice.
0: It is, isn't it? Life advice. Always have one in the back pocket. And then this one here, he rides them in.
2: Oh,
0: I think that's someone who's a horse trainer.
1: I'd hope so.
2: Maybe.
1: He rides them in.
0: No, I think that's a horse trainer. They get them out early in the morning, don't they, horse trainers?
1: Yeah, and then like he rides them back in.
0: Then they got to, how are they going to get back in the paddock? They won't put themselves there. You've got to ride them back in. Rio, what's yours?
1: Loving that chair. So my mum, I got her a lovely beach chair.
0: Oh, just the weather for it right now, isn't it? Oh, temperatures drop a solid 20 and get out there in a little cheapo aluminium discounted beach chair.
1: You don't know that it was discounted.
0: No, I know it's discounted. Beach chairs are not prime right now, are they? It's like stocks or something. Right now, no one's rushing to buy a beach chair in autumn in Australia.
1: And my mum sent me a photo with it, not on the beach, obviously, because it's quite cold.
0: Because you can't use it.
1: In front of the fireplace.
0: Guys, can we put it on social media? It's the saddest photo you've ever seen. It actually looked like she's being held as a kidnapped sort of victim.
1: She loved that.
0: How much do we need to send to get that? Show me a photo with today's newspaper that poor woman is okay. And she sat in front of a fire to keep warm.
1: Yes, well, I guess you can't use the beach.
0: Also, way from Mother's Day. When did it arrive? Yesterday?
1: Arrived yesterday.
0: Oh, nice.
2: A
1: few days.
0: Wednesday, a few days.
1: That's Australia Post for you know.
0: Yeah. How much did that thing cost? 60?
1: Hey, no, it was in triple figures.
0: Get out of it.
2: Are you serious?
0: You've got to see this. Also, it's real low down. How old is Mama Lee?
1: Mum specifically asked, aluminium, lightweight, low down, and it's very low.
0: I'm worried that she's going to be in there for another week or two until you come around and get her out.
1: Yeah, I don't think
0: she can get out of it.
1: It is really, really
0: old time has got to be careful. Once they sit down, especially one that low to the floor, it's like a core level workout.
1: It is.
0: Hip mobility test.
1: It's basically a rug. Like,
0: she might be using it as a shell now for the next couple of days until someone prizes it off.
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0: Christian O'Connell Show. Anyone else on the team have their phone set up? Google News Alerts. I think I'm going to turn mine off.
1: No, I do not.
0: Patsy, Alex and Pats, you must have for
2: lots
0: work,
2: of
0: yeah?
2: Alerts. Yeah? Yeah.
0: Don't you find them stressful? I just had one flash up now just saying rat mutation fears. And I'm like, what am I meant to do with that?
1: Have you got your alert set to rat?
0: Yeah. And mutation.
1: Mutation.
0: You know, okay. If there's a genome mutation out there, I want to know about it before anybody else, and I'll break it on the radio. That's what this show is really known for. If there's rat news, you're here at first on the home of rat news, the Christian O'Connell Show. What do they mean? The rats virus can mutate?
1: I didn't
0: into
1: even
0: sausage
1: know what
0: rolls?
1: Oh,
0: into
1: hand,
0: what?
3: Are you talking about the hand virus on the cruise ship?
0: Yes, that's what it must be about. I don't even want to click on the doom scrolling.
1: No.
0: It's why we need the bright side of the dawn. It's also why we need extra time and the time wasted today. There were so many great ones yesterday. Viking songs. This is a great way to start the day.
1: I'm fired up.
0: Oh, my God. Getting that dopamine moving. The fascia's released as well.
3: What a Canberra Raiders game.
0: Viking songs. Extra time waster. Best in we get you in the next 10 minutes, then gold class double pass. Best songs we had yesterday for Viking songs. Janie's Got an Axe. I Should Be So Low-Key. Val Hallelujah. Hey, guy, you're an all-star. Still top of the class right now, but what have you got right now? Viking songs. Very good. Connors has sent one in immediately. Must be one of our bright siders. Sweet Home Valhalla.
1: Oh, very good.
0: Very good. All right. We all live in Valhalla submarine. Valhalla submarine. They love the Viking song, the Beatles.
1: Silver.
0: Highway to Helga. Lovely lady in those. Got those pigtails.
1: Gold.
0: Maybe this weekend, Sarah, huh? Sarah becomes Helga. Odin out for a hero. Odin out for a hero.
1: Very good. Gold.
0: And in excess. Mm-hmm. Hey, love to get their Viking on. Yeah. That's right. Mead you tonight.
1: Silver.
0: All right. What have you got, Rio? Viking songs.
1: I'm sorry, Miss Claxon.
2: Yes.
0: Oh, that's very good.
1: Thank you very much.
0: Yeah. Johnny, okay, I thought I said Lockie at the end of your show. Shorten that bloody horn.
1: Very long.
0: Goes on for an age.
1: Why don't you come on over Valkyrie?
0: Oh, that's very good.
1: And, oh, so I thought you were going to play
0: it. I was going to play it, but it goes on for about an hour. Suddenly we're saying goodbye at the end of it.
1: And finally, Johnny Cash loves a bit of Viking action.
0: Yeah.
1: Oh, actually, the way I set that up, that's going to sound horrible with the next next thing I say. I'm going to pivot to another one.
0: Yeah, why not? Circle back around, yeah?
1: Circle back around. I want Scandi, not I want candy.
0: Oh, I got it. Yeah, I want Scandi. That's very good. Oh, now he's just killed it.
2: No, it's too short.
0: Now it's a little Tommy Squeaker. I don't know. Come on. He's doing this on purpose. I know you had root canal surgery yesterday. Don't punish radio and the show, please. It's a little sort of audio shart. One of those. Excuse me. There we go. All right. There's no happy medium today. You ready to come back around for that Johnny Cash one?
1: Yes.
0: I want to know what it is.
1: Ring of Freya.
0: Yeah, okay. Yeah, okay.
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0: or by buying a new vacuum cleaner. That is my small thing, big joy. Debut vacuum yesterday. Oh my God, I cannot. Wow. I even texted my wife to say that new vacuum you're right to get this works like a beast.
1: Oh. What brand did you go for?
0: We got a, because we got cats and dogs, we got a Miele cat dog.
2: Well, oh, makes sense.
0: I think it's called Miele cat and dog. Cat dog. Yeah, it wouldn't just be called cat dog. You want the new cat dog? It's called cat and dog. And so, oh my God, it was so, we have had a cordless vacuum for years now, right? The old Dyson, and they're great. But if you go, if you have dog hairs and cat hairs, you need something. And I remember, do you remember last year we got into a big argument on the show, and I actually thought that the cordless ones were just as powerful as the old plug in the wall.
2: Yes.
0: We've gone back to plug in the wall. Oh, that's why it goes full the rock beast mode.
3: Industrial.
0: Wowee.
4: Wow.
0: This is so sad to say, but genuinely joyous to see that cat hair and that dog go flying. I'm just bits of twigs that dogs bring into the house, and bits of sand and muck. Cat hair everywhere. We got a long haired cat, so the hair gets everywhere. Yeah. Now, my wife also has a huge fear of Australian spiders. And like any home, there are those hard to reach, I sound like I'm doing an advert here, those hard to reach spiders' nests.
1: There's nooks and crannies.
0: Unleash Miele cat dog. It's spider. Got a 2-in-1 crevice nozzle.
1: Oh. It's got a spider sucker.
0: Yeah, it has. An extendable thing that can get right up there. Oh. I sent 3 photos to my wife going, spider nests have gone.
1: Wow.
0: Please put your hair in pigtails and become Helga as a treat. 4 sucking options.
4: Ooh, wow.
0: I know. Who needs 4?
4: What do you mean?
0: Who needs a mild suck around the house? No, get all that dirt up.
3: It sucks.
0: Don't tease it or lick it. What do you need 4? Straight words. Whatever the most powerful one is, it's always on there.
1: They're always turning.
0: Just wasting their time doing a lukewarm mild vacuum. Suck everything up. And ask me if I've got a 9-meter lead.
1: Have you got a 9-meter lead?
0: No, mate, it's bigger. Oh, ask me if I've got a 10-meter.
1: You got a 10-y?
0: No.
3: Oh. 15?
0: 11. No, I wish it was 15. It's 11. They stopped at 11.
1: Okay. 11. Now that'll get you some distance.
0: But it is old school, still having to move it around the house and find the plugs.
1: Yes.
0: Slightly irritating.
1: Gets caught on the table.
0: Yeah, and you think, can I just, I won't bother vacuuming beyond here because I've got to unplug it. No one looks there anywhere. You try and wave it in the direction.
1: Yeah, it probably got it.
0: Yes. Yeah. Patsy, what's a small thing, big joy for you?
4: Just rediscovering old nostalgic shows from childhood. So I was surfing through Prime yesterday afternoon looking for something to watch, and I came across V, that sci-fi series from the early 80s.
0: I love that.
4: I couldn't believe it. I had to check twice to see it was like the original V.
0: It used to be on late in the evening at 11 o'clock in the UK. It was a reschedule. I used to love V.
4: About an alien invasion into Earth, and there were these race of reptilians, Rios, that ate rats.
1: Oh, okay.
4: It was absolutely terrifying.
0: Bit too close to home, huh? Yes. Need a break from the rat mutations. V were way ahead of the curve in the 80s.
4: I couldn't believe it, so I've started watching it again.
0: What? What are you watching? Grizzly sci-fi in the afternoon.
4: Brilliant.
0: Go have your nana nap.
4: No, it was fantastic. I'm
0: Stick
4: quite
0: Stick on
4: addicted.
0: McLeod's Daughters of the Flying Doctor.
4: I want something with a bit of an edge in the afternoon to keep me awake.
0: A bit of rat sci-fi. That'd chill me out in the afternoon. A break from all that doom scrolling, doom viewing.
4: Well, that's the thing. Remember the lead actress Diana? She was the real baddie in it. She apparently has lived in Australia since the late 90s.
0: Yeah. Well, we are getting some more. I don't mind that, but please don't take us with you.
4: She's been here all this time.
0: You need to send us a wormhole invite. And declined.
1: I'm not going to ask. No.
0: Suddenly the Google searches for Diana from V is going to spike today. Her agent, her team, she's probably representing herself now.
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0: Christian O'Connell Show. Why have I now gone open tab on V to find out what character was Patsy talking about? Who's the one that's been living in Australia from the old 80s TV show V?
1: What is her name? Jane Badler, that's it. And she actually lives in Melbourne, I believe. Oh. And I think her father-in-law is a famous horse trainer from Hayes Stable, I want to say.
0: This is brilliant. I'd love to think, because you never know, one of the many joys of doing a radio show is how many times we talk about something and then 10 minutes later you get a phone call, an anonymous email, someone heard what you're saying. Well, I reckon by the end of today's show, we've got more information about the powerhouse that is Jane Badler.

0: just looking at the blurb about the old TV show from the 80s and 90s, V. An extraterrestrial race arrives on Earth with seemingly good intentions. Hang on a second. The neighbors aren't all that, Bob. However, boom, boom, boom, their true machinations are slowly revealed as they become more ingrained into society.
1: Isn't that good?
0: Yeah, it might be like doing good society. Community service, clean the place up and stuff like that. Stamping out rats.
2: Until they peel their skin off.
3: Oh.
2: And reveal that they're lizards.
0: All right, this at 3 p.m. Rio, what's it for you? Small thing, big joy.
1: I'm obsessed when I have my dinner with getting the perfect bite on my fork. So say, for example, you've got a roast pork. I want to make sure I've got the perfect...
0: There's an art form to it, isn't there?
1: There is. It's an art and a science of the perfect amount of meat, the gravy, potatoes, a bit of crackling. And when you nail that ratio and the total size, if it's perfectly in your mouth, oh, heaven.
0: I tell you who always do it very well, TV chefs. You know when they're tasting someone's dish, they don't do what the rest of us would, where, you know, you go, bloody hell, that looks great. You start shoveling it, almost inhaling it, and bit goes down your... No one's ever saying to him, you got man overboard. You just got a bit there on your... No, it's still there. No, it's still in between the molars at the back. They don't do that. They precisely put it on that fork, don't they?
1: Sometimes I like to pretend I'm Gary Megan when I'm eating.
0: Who doesn't? Who doesn't? Sorry, a little bit too much of our private lives here. Natalie, small thing, big joy. When I walk into my local cafe, it's busy and my barista just waves at me and mouths, I've got you.
2: Oh my God.
0: Nice. Santo, small thing, big joy. Christian, I was in a rush today, running a bit late to get to work. All red lights.
2: Yeah.
0: Why is that small thing, big joy?
1: But maybe it was getting, I thought there was a second beat to it, maybe.
0: Christian, small thing, big joy. When the first sip of your barista, that's how foul at Moody's and he's got that text message wrong, mate.
1: Maybe
0: does he mean, oh, he gets more time to hang out with us?
2: To listen to the show, of course.
0: That's why we're confused. Literally. That's why to us it doesn't make any sense.
4: Stalling him.
0: We're contractually bound to stay here and listen to it. Small thing, big joy. When the first sip of your barista coffee is the perfect temperature. Catherine, yes. Christian, small thing, big joy. I just got the Breville pie maker out on the weekend with the temperatures changing. It's pie season. Oh, that's beautiful. It's pie
1: season.
0: It's
1: wet season, there's dry season.
0: You're right, it is. Gary Megan with a joy with us. Homemade pie season. Christian, I need to know. I want to get that meat, a cat, dog. Did you go bagless? Do I sound like a savage? No, I got the Mila bag. Of course, I need that bag protection. I need a new one. That's from Nicole. Christian, I saw Ice House live about 7 years ago. They are one of the best live bands you ever can see. Please, please, please give us a heads up. When are the tickets going on sale? Midday, 25th of May. York, don't worry. There's one radio station that loves Ice House. Rest assured, it's gold. You'll be hearing plenty of reminders. Monday, the 25th of May at Ticketek. 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

0: Christian O'Connell Show. Hot topics. Number one right now, V, the TV show from the 80s and 90s. Patsy, I've just had an email from Russell. Christian, I've got a half day. I'm knocking off early. I know what I'm going to be watching this afternoon. V, thank Pats. What station was she watching on? Russell, you must be very old. It was a streaming service. Prime, did you say you found it on Pats?
1: Yeah, Amazon Prime. Yeah.
0: Oh, my God, that guy's going to love it. Christian, I remember Christian, I remember the TV show V. They procreated on V, and that scene when the baby is born seemingly normal, then there's a close-up. It had a lizard tongue.
1: Yes.
0: It made me scream. Good find, Pat. We've gone into double thumbs up early.
1: Yeah.
0: It's actually five bogus alien episode. Thumbs up early. All right, so tomorrow. Can you believe Top Gun turns 40? Four decades, 40 years old this Saturday. I still remember going to see it with two of my best mates in 1986. We were 13, and it was then when you couldn't pre-book cinema tickets. You had to queue around the block. And even though you were queuing, there was still no guarantee you'd get in and see it. They would let you in. Then when there were no more tickets, that was it. You'd have to go and see something else. But Top Gun, we got there extra early. We got in to see Top Gun. Just a great, great movie. And so many men changed their behavior coming out of that cinema.
2: What do you mean?
0: Well, I remember buying aviators, suddenly trying to wear a fur-lined jacket in the summer.
2: Trying to play beach volleyball.
0: Yes, shirtless.
2: Shirtless.
0: But without the rig. It's amazing. It's 40 years old. I saw Tom Cruise on social media yesterday sharing a load of photos from behind the scenes. And you can see how proud he is of what that movie's also become for him. And in doing The Incredible a couple of years ago, when the second Top Gun movie did The Impossible, which is its own outstanding movie in its own right.
2: Yeah.
0: So how do we mark this enormous moment? It literally excites me that it's 40 years old this weekend. So tomorrow's show is Top Gun Friday. And we can play the music from 1986 and music from the movie as well. But what else can we do? And that is my invitation and challenge to the producers today. Rio, what's something we could do tomorrow?
3: At the heart of Top Gun is wingman. Wingmen, wingmaning each other.
0: Wing women.
3: Wing women.
0: Wing people. Wing people. Wing persons.
3: No, yes.
0: Wing humans.
3: Wing humans. Wing humans, if you're listening tomorrow morning, you call up and you tell us which of the team between Christian, me, Patsy, Alex, who do you want to be your wingman? And together, we will elevate from being a wingman to singman. If you choose me, for example, I will sing a line of a song. I then tag.
0: What's the treat in that?
3: I then tag you in as my wingman and or wing person, and you have to sing the next line of the song. Let's do it. For example, Christian, you're a listener. You call in, you say, Rio, I love you so much. I would love to be your wingman.
0: Why wouldn't I go with Patsy or Alex?
3: No, because you would want to go with someone with a bit of musical experience.
0: Okay,
3: someone
0: who's been on stage. Rio, you're my wingman on the radio show. Yeah.
3: All right, let's do this. Steve.
0: I'll be Steve. Okay. Yep.
3: So I start. I see a little silhouette of a man.
0: Scaramouche, Scaramouche, can you do the fandango?
3: Thunderbolt and lightning.
0: Very, very frightening.
3: Me.
0: Galileo.
3: Galileo.
0: Galileo.
3: Galileo.
0: Galileo.
3: Galileo.
0: Do you know, we generally didn't rehearse that. Actually, impressive.
2: You couldn't tell.
0: That is not going to get up that tomorrow, though. That was a one and done. You know, they were like, sorry, it's a bad line. Sorry, what? Am I on? Am I on? Where are Jonesy and Amanda?
3: And that's Singman.
0: I do like that. I do like Singman. That's very, very good, Rio. I like Singman. Singman is very good. Producer Kaylin, what have you got?
4: Alrighty, I've got two. Which one would you like?
0: The best
4: first
0: one.
4: Okay. I think they're both as good as each other.
0: Of course you do. No quality control, we know.
4: I think we do. The Need for Speed Hour.
0: Wow.
1: Ooh.
4: Call in.
0: Well, you're the perfect person. I've been in a car with you. How about the Need for Road Safety Hour?
4: Yeah. I agree with that too. I think road safety is very
0: important. You're not the person who I need for speed, old Leadfoot.
4: But tomorrow on the air, we have the Need for Speed Hour, where you call in for a whole hour and we only take stories about fast things.
0: This is good. I like this.
4: So, for example, my old neighbour when I was a kid, his name was Jeff. One day we were riding down the hill on our bikes. His bike's brakes stopped working. He was flying. He hit our neighbour's letterbox, went over the top, landed like 10 metres in front of it.
0: He felt the need for speed. Bloody Jeff is in the air. He's got air.
4: And his teeth went right through his bottom.
0: Oh, God. All your stories involve some horrible facial disfigurement. No one likes an eye being gouged story than Medusa Kaelin. Remember when we almost had an argument? I said, we cannot have that fork in the eye story on air. She was like, it's the best. Oh. I like this, though. These are two great ideas, team.
4: Thank you, thank you.
0: All right, so here's my one, then. This is called Who's Your Goose? At the heart of Top Gun, the way I saw it at the time, this is a movie about two guys who need each other, who complement each other. You got Mav, he's the wild one, the Yang. And then you got his best friend, Goose, who kind of completes him. He's the yin to his Yang. He's the more grounded one. He's the dad. He's married. They need each other. In life, we need our mates. Mm. Who is your Goose? Celebrate mateship and mates. Maybe it's someone who's not around anymore. It would be for me. But it's a chance for me to remember my greatest ever wingman, Sean, who passed away a couple of years ago. Who is your goose? Sean, even though he's not longer any around, will always be forever my goose. Who is your goose?
3: That's lovely. I really like it.
0: Thank you.
2: A bonus if they can play Great Balls of Fire on the piano.
0: All right. Georgie, you've got an idea. What is yours?
4: Yes, yeah, so you were saying earlier how men literally change their behaviour after this. So I have some stats for this. 500% increase in Navy enlistings after the movie came out.
0: Right. And it's basically a huge ad for the US Navy. Yeah,
4: and a 40% increase in Ray-Ban aviators being purchased. So yeah. What I want to know is how has a movie influenced you? Because for me, I watched Surf's Up and bought 4 surfboards.
1: I love this.
0: This is a great idea as well. Team, yes. These are all good ideas.
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0: Christian O'Connell Show. Please join us tomorrow morning for the Top Gun show. Top Gun turns 40 on Saturday. Watch it this weekend. We should all watch it this weekend.
3: Yes.
0: Report back Monday. How's it aged? Christian, when Top Gun first came out, like you as a teenager, I went out and brought a pair of aviator sunglasses. 40 years later, at the start this year, you announced you were going to try and organise a 40th anniversary gig in the sky. Top Gun at 40. At 40,000 feet, I went out and brought another pair and thought I'm going to win myself on that. What happened, Christian? Well, I said to the radio bosses, I feel the need for speed, and they said they feel the need to deal with Carl and Jackie O. There's a lot of truth in that. There's so much truth in that. I can say no more. Hey, anyway.
3: Anyway.
0: Top Gun at 50,000 feet. Maybe the case will be settled by then. Christian, weren't you going to be doing Top Gun at 40? Hey, yeah, that's yeah, right. Yeah. Hey, what is this, a pylon?
3: Yeah. Think it's easy to get a plane?
0: Christian, why don't you do the show from a fighter jet? Listen, we couldn't even get a Bonza flight and watch it on our phones. From a fighter jet? Mm-hmm. All right, join us tomorrow for the Top Gun movie. Top Gun at 40 feet. It's just, I think we are on the second floor of this radio station. Roughly that. We can make the promo work tomorrow. All right, coming up after 8 o'clock then, Scott's given us this idea. Patsy was talking earlier about yesterday. She was flicking around looking at old school TV shows on Prime and she found V. V used to be this sci-fi show. It's a good one back in the day in the 80s, American TV show. And she saw that one of the stars, the actress Jane Badler, has been living in Australia for quite a few years. Now, Scott texted me going, Christian, Jane Badler, the 15 hormonal year old me, woke up at that mere name, sent shivers down my spine. Jane Badler, I've got to admit, Christian, was my first celebrity crush. Forget your first celebrity crush. Star of V, Jane Badler, from our man Scott. Who is it for you, Alex?
2: I've got to say April from Teenage Mutant Ninja Turtles.
0: Wasn't expecting that.
2: Yeah.
0: But to each their own. Now, what appealed to you?
2: She had this beautiful flowing red hair.
0: Oh, you've got a type.
2: Mm. Hey, what does my wife have?
0: You married your own... Yes. Well, I'm not going to call Bonnie a mutant ninja turtle.
2: No, April was human. Thank you.
0: She's yes. Right, sorry. Oh, he had eyes for Michelangelo, sorry.
2: I'm a Raphael. A Leonardo. Definitely not Splinter.
0: At Rio, who is it for you? Who's your first crush?
3: I wish I could give something more relatable or more well-known, but this is my truth. My first celebrity crush was a tennis player from the early 2000s, a South African female tennis player called Amanda Kutzer.
0: Oh, I don't remember Amanda Kutzer.
3: She was not very famous.
0: I remember her.
3: She was maybe the top 20. She wasn't like Anna Kournikova, known for being, you know, a stunner or anything like that. But for whatever reason, I was obsessed with Amanda Kutzer. I would get up early.
0: I don't like hearing about obsessed means one thing at that age. You know, locking that bedroom door.
3: Or
0: having
3: TV.
0: Your fifth shower of the day. Suddenly you're very excited about the goings on at Roland Garros. An unnatural obsession.
3: I reckon I'm maybe the only person in the world whose first celebrity crush was Amanda Kurtz. I would love to hear if anyone else shared it.
16: Wow, wee. Huge. Yeah. I thought Alex had a head turner. Yours is incredible. Mine is suddenly seems quite boring. It was there was an 80s TV show, Wonder Woman, Linda Carter. Oh, just hearing this.
4: Wonder Woman.
16: Good times, good times. All the world is waiting for you. Let's now go into the mind of Petrina Jones.
20: Walter Cronkite.
21: No, get off it. No, it was Andrew McCarthy. After Pretty in Pink.
16: Good looking guy.
21: I still got the hots for him. If I see anything with him in it now.
16: He's just done a big documentary, actually.
21: Yeah, it's brilliant. Yeah. It's brilliant.
16: Was he the one in Mannequin?
21: Yes, he was.
16: Fell in love with a store mannequin.
21: Yes,
16: Kim Cattrall,
21: right.
16: Wasn't it?
21: Yeah, early Kim Cattrall. It was. And they lived happily ever after. But he's quite the avid novelist as well. Like, he's written a few books. But I still see him on screen and he still does it for me. He's so unassuming. I know he's not a Brad Pitt or a Tom Cruise, but for me, it's Andrew McCarthy. Had his poster out of TV Week on my bedroom wall.
16: Brilliant. I remember that when you used to rip out posters, wouldn't you? And they weren't like official ones, and he was very careful with the staple when that fold down the middle. It was like a fine art. It wasn't like picking a lock. Yes. So it didn't tear halfway through the body.
21: It was in a white suit, and it was pink background. Pretty in Pink. Loved it.
16: Awesome.
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7: 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Bad, bad Amanda.
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9: What a creep. I've heard them describe him as a drunken idiot.
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11: Yeah, okay.
12: Out of the way, Toby.
13: Jonesy and Amanda, those are names that you would never forget.
14: It's showtime.
15: Well, hello there, Amanda. It's Thursday.
16: Louise Day, how
15: Thursday,
16: are you?
15: Friday, Junior. At the risk, I know that, you know, when we talk about stars and stuff on the radio, astrological stars.
16: Oh, okay, so not superstars.
15: No, just stars. That can, in the past.
16: Shows have imploded over less.
15: Yeah, but I want to pursue with this because it popped up on my algo.
16: I'm a Pisces, Brennan, in case you're interested.
15: What are you trying to crack on?
16: No.
15: Is that your thing?
16: There was a time, wasn't it, when early in a relationship, a girl would say, what star sign are you?
15: If a guy asks a girl the star sign, I think that's an easy in.
16: I reckon it's a giant ick.
15: Is it?
16: It is for me.
15: Okay.
16: I'd say, okay, you're weirdo.
15: Well, I'll get rid of that one. How long can your star sign hold a grudge? I'll start because I'm an Aries. 24 hours tops.
16: I will give you that. You're combustible.
15: Yeah.
16: But you don't hold a grudge, which I find irritating because you explode and then you're over it and expect everyone else to be as well, whereas everyone else is sort of dealing with the shrapnel. So it's a quick explosion with you.
15: Pisces, that's you.
16: Yeah.
15: 2 months maybe.
16: Yeah. Is that
15: 2 months maybe?
16: That doesn't sound like much for me because I do hold a grudge. Is that one of the longer ones or is that not much?
15: Why don't we with the fast five? We'll get people when they ring up.
16: Yeah, but I want to get a gauge. Is 2 months bad? I don't know. Is that average?
15: I think 2 months seems reasonable.
16: Oh wow, I'm surprised because I'm not reasonable in terms of grudges, as you know. What have you always called me? The the digger. What's the thing about this? Not the sledger that I hold on to things.
15: Oh, you're a dredger.
16: Dredger.
15: A dredger.
16: I knew as a piece of equipment.
15: And you're a goalpost shifter.
16: I'm a dredger and a goalpost shifter. And you'll say, oh, that's old news. I said it was 10 minutes ago, Brendan.
15: That's history. I was once talking to your husband, Harley, about this many years ago. And I said, working with the matter, it's like you're diffusing a bomb. You know, red wire, blue wire, bead of sweat.
16: I hope he banished you from our home.
15: He agreed.
16: He's too sensible to agree, Brendan.
15: Jemai Rye, what are you?
17: I'm an Aquarius.
15: A little Aquarius.
16: So is my husband.
15: Well, a year.
16: Oh.
15: You hold a grudge for a year.
16: Yeah, Harley's very passive aggressive. Are you passive aggressive and a grudge holder, Ryan?
17: I don't think I'm passive aggressive, but I do hold a little bit of a grudge.
16: Yeah.
15: You're very passive.
17: What's that supposed to mean?
15: Well, you're passive with
16: oh, hang on, no, you're just aggressive.
15: You're passive with a razor blade, that's for sure. What's going on with that beard? Must be shave day, surely.
16: You'll hold it against you, Brendan.
15: What, with the razor or the beard?
16: Both.
15: What's Kyle and Jackie O's star signs? It doesn't matter. Let's get into the fast five. We've got lots coming up on the show today. If you would like to play and perhaps we can talk about our star signs, you can do that.
16: Oh, what a great show. Let's talk about our star signs.
15: Jonesy and Amanda driving you home with Jam Nation.

0: Jonesy and Amanda driving you home. We had a bit of trouble with the desk while you were out there making the coffees there, Amanda.
1: So I hear. Lucky you weren't playing any swears.
0: Well, Gen Y, Ryan and I
1: bleed through.
0: We're just talking about Pink and Nate Roos from the band Fun. Now, Ryan doesn't like Fun.
2: Yeah, I wasn't a big Fun
0: and
2: fan.
0: And they said, well, let's go through the Fun back catalogue. And we'll have this one.
1: I like him.
0: And that other one, We Are Young.
1: I've seen Fun at the iHeart Radio Music Festival.
0: Did you?
1: He's got a big sort of flip-top head, that guy. Big choppers. Got a great voice.
0: Hello, Nate, if you're listening. hello to you. We are into the fast five.
3: How fast can this thing go?
4: Faster than the speed of light.
5: Jonesy and Amanda.
4: Fast five.
0: Five questions. Can you go all the way and answer all five questions correctly? If you do that, Amanda will celebrate you.
1: I'll celebrate you if you get question five right, a $500 voucher to Hijinks Hotel.
0: And we're going through your star signs as well. How long can your sign hold a grudge? I'm 24 hours tops. Amanda
1: I'm 2 months.
0: 2 months,
1: Ryan's
0: maybe.
1: A year.
0: Gee. Aquarius. Finn is in Fitzroy.
1: Hi, Finn.
6: Hello, guys. How are you?
1: Very well.
0: What star sign are you, Finn?
6: Oh, I'm a Sagittarius.
0: Sagittarius. You know how long you hold a grudge for, Finn?
6: I'm hoping not too long.
0: 2 days.
1: Oh, wow. That's pretty good.
0: So if you lose here, you'll only hate us for two. You'll be over it by the weekend.
1: Question one for you, Finn. In car safety testing, what do you call the human-like figure used in collision experiments? What do you call that?
6: Crash dummy.
0: Let's play reverse it.
1: Put my thing down, flip it and reverse it. What song, Finn, are we playing backwards? Sounds the same as four.
0: Yeah, that's pretty easy. Finn?
6: Is that Gimme, Gimme, Gimme by ABBA?
1: Yes, yeah, it is.
0: Which sounds exactly the same.
1: That's a palindrome of a song.
0: It's hardly a challenge there, Ryan.
1: I threw in a very big word, and I'd like some accolades,
0: please. Palindrome. Sounds the same forwards as backwards.
1: Yes, thank you. Anything else?
0: No, I was just, let that resonate.
1: Sure.
0: What is the highest-selling adult erotic novel in history, Finn? Is it A, 50 Shades of Grey, B, Court of Mist and Fury?
1: Oh, that was a good one.
0: Or C, The Last Nude? What is the highest-selling adult erotic novel in history?
6: I'm going to lock in A.
0: 50 Shades of Grey.
1: You're right.
0: Yeah.
1: I read that one, and I read A Court of Mist and Fury. I haven't read The Last Nude. Ryan, what's The Last Nude?
2: I don't know.
1: Well, you wrote the question. Is it written by
2: funny,
1: Max Walker next to How to Hypnotize a Chook?
0: What about 50 Shades of 50 by Brendan Jonesy Jones?
1: That was the least erotic thing I've ever... It should just be called Cold Spoon.
0: Just in time for Christmas. It's still
1: available.
0: How many
1: years ago was that?
0: Not including rice and seaweed. What's happened?
1: No, that's right. Come on, Finn, you can do it.
0: Not including rice and seaweed, what three main ingredients are in a California sushi roll?
6: Rice, seaweed and...
1: No, not including rice.
0: Not including.
1: Oh, right, sorry, Finn. Right. Have you been buzzed out?
0: You're a question four. But we know that you won't be mad at us only, today.
1: For a few more days,
0: tomorrow,
1: you're allowed to fume.
0: Saturday, Finn will be back. So we'll just block you until Saturday. Jonesy and Amanda driving you home with Jam Nation.
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19: 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Pointless. Shouting with Jonesy and Amanda? Therapeutic.

0: Jonesy and Amanda driving you home. We are into the Fast Five.
1: How fast can this thing go?
2: Faster than the speed of light.
3: Jonesy and Amanda.
4: Fast Five.
5: Well, we find ourselves at question number four. Mm-hmm. This is going to Anna in Turnside Park. Hi, Anna.
6: Hello, how are you?
0: Anna, what star sign are you?
6: Taurus.
0: Oh, my daughter's a Taurus. This is how long you can hold, your sign can hold a grudge.
5: Yeah.
0: Taurus, until they die.
5: Oh, wow.
0: Maybe not even then.
5: Is it true of you, Anna?
6: Yeah, I think so.
5: And how about your daughter, Brendan?
0: My daughter, she's 29. She hasn't forgiven me from stuff that I did when she was 10.
5: Right. Well, I once
0: served up, you know the pork loins? You know the pork loin?
5: Yeah.
0: I once served that up and she convinces everyone I fed them rat meat because it was overcooked a little bit, yes. And I
5: was it rat meat? Yes.
0: And she said, that time Dad feed us all rat meat. I said, Romany, it wasn't rat meat. It was just a pork loin.
5: But she keeps going with it?
0: And it's become apocryphal. Yeah. Now everyone believes I fed my kids rat meat.
5: Yeah, and they loved it. Anna, here we are at question number four, not including rice and seaweed. So we know rice and seaweed isn't a California sushi roll, but what are the other three main ingredients?
6: Avocado.
5: Yep.
6: Cucumber.
5: Yep.
6: And crab.
5: Yes. Yum. Well done.
0: The first Eurovision Song Contest semi-final featured a comedic musical number about the differences between Australia and which other country,
5: Anna? What other country might we be confused with?
6: The UK?
5: No.
0: Let's go to Phil in Rose Hill.
5: Hi, Phil.
7: How you going, Amanda?
5: Very well, thank you. So Eurovision.
0: I'm well as well, thanks, Phil.
5: Sensitive.
7: Yeah, how old? Well, good.
5: Jones, you'll hold a grudge for ages about that.
0: I live for 24 hours. Phil, what star sign are you?
7: I'm a Virgo.
0: A Virgo. A couple of months.
5: Couple of months.
0: Couple of days. Couple of months.
5: So, Phil, Eurovision, I think it's tomorrow morning that Delta will be belting, we'll get a belter from Delta.
0: Yeah. Has anyone thought of that before?
5: She belted it, delted it and smelt it.
0: Has it?
5: So she's been rehearsing, though, and it looks incredible. The first Eurovision Song Contest semi-final featured a comedic musical number about the differences between Australia and which other country? What country? I'm going to give you a clue. No, Jonesy's saying I'm not allowed to give you a clue.
0: Julie's in Yechuka.
5: Hi, Julie.
8: Hi, how are you?
5: Very good. Well.
0: Star sign, Julie?
8: Aries.
0: Oh, you're like me. You're a go-getter. 24-hour tops feud that you'll have. That's how long.
8: Oh, very good.
0: Hold a grudge. Yep.
5: Maybe you and Jonesy should feud and it'll be over very quickly.
0: But it'll be white hot and it'll be good.
5: So Eurovision, the semi-final, featured a comedic musical number about the differences between Australia and which other country. I'm going to give you a different clue to the one you're thinking of, Brendan. This country is the host country.
6: Oh, Austria.
0: It's Austria. Have you heard it?
5: Heard what? Of Austria? Yes, I have.
0: Have you heard the song? Oh. It's supposed to be hilarious.
9: G'day, Austria.
10: Hello, Australia!
11: Your name sounds so familiar.
0: Okay, I'll spare you, Julie. I've heard the whole thing. I'm just waiting for the hilarity.
5: But it's very Eurovision-ish, isn't
0: kooky.
5: It? It's kooky.
0: And good on you, Gojo. Congratulations, Julie. You have won the jam pack, a $500 voucher to Hijinks Hotel, where fun checks in and boredom checks out. Search Hijinks Hotel, Julie. Thank you.
8: Oh, wonderful, guys. Excellent.
5: Thanks Jules. Thank you.
0: Have a great remainder of the week.
5: Lots of things coming up, including we're going to explore further about Eurovision. Mm-hmm. Sucko, we're going to play more of that song for you. And also, coming up later, we're going to mine your sleeping techniques. I'm going to call this Pimp My Sleep.
0: Oh, okay. I look forward to it. If you'd like to join us on the Fast Five, by the way, jonesyandamanda.com.au. Jonesy and Amanda driving you home with Jam Nation.
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0: Hello there, it's Jonesy and Amanda driving you home. Shock as iconic Knight Rider car, the Kit 2000, or the Knight 2000, which has been in a museum for many, many years. It's been accused of speeding past a school and ticketed.
1: Wait, hang on. Go back a step.
0: Mm-hmm.
1: Explain the car to me.
0: I won't explain it. I'll let the theme of the show explain it.
2: Knight Rider, a shadowy flight into the dangerous world of a man who does not exist. Michael Knight, a young loner on a crusade to champion the cause of the innocent, the helpless, the powerless, in a world of criminals who operate above the law.
0: Any questions?
1: But he wasn't invisible. He was David Hasselhoff.
0: He was, yes.
1: I've seen him jump in the car. He wasn't invisible.
0: Yes, but he had his looks changed so he'd look like David Hasselhoff, and he was taken on by a benefactor, Knight Industries, which were very rich.
1: Is this like a Batman scenario?
0: Yeah. And then he was in Kit, the Kit car, which was a Pontiac.
1: So he solved crimes, yep, from inside a smart car.
0: Yeah, they did it together, like a little buddy. Right. They're like a duo.
1: So the car actually exists from, yep, the TV show and has been in a museum.
0: I'd like to go to Illinois to the Volo Museum in Volo to see the Knight Rider car.
1: So if it's in a museum, why was it out speeding, Brendan?
0: Well, that's the thing. Kit could drive himself, so maybe he wanted to get out.
1: Okay.
0: And
1: how old would Kit be now?
0: David Hasselhoff likes a bit of a drink.
1: Kit might have said, David, sit there, I'll take over.
0: So the Volo Museum received a letter from the New York City Department of Finance claiming to court Knight Rider's Kit not obeying the speed limit in a school zone.
1: Being driven by who?
0: Well, it was just the number plate. As it turns out, long story short, it was someone else with a novelty number plate. You think the cops would look into it.
1: So all they saw was Kit and went, hey, that's that car.
0: That's that car. But it brought back so many memories. When I was a kid, that show was the greatest show in my world. I look at Gem Y Rye. What do you watch on Netflix now?
3: Oh, I don't know.
0: So you're watching.
1: He's watching, I don't know.
0: Here's a car that teams up with a guy. Like, I remember, like, yesterday when Michael Knight and Kit first met each other.
4: All right. Might as well put on some music. All these weird gadgets. You think they'd give you a radio?
5: What would you like to hear?
4: What the hell was that?
5: There's no reason for increased volume. I am scanning your interrogatives quite satisfactorily. I am the voice of Knight Industry 2000's microprocessor. K-I-T-T for easy reference. A Kit, if you prefer.
4: No, I don't prefer. And what's more, I don't intend to drive around in a car that talks back to me.
5: I am not qualified to overrule your wishes.
4: Well, that's real good to hear, Kit. Good night.
5: Good night.
4: I can't believe this.
1: Let me guess.
4: A car that talks back to me.
1: Well, we've all got those now.
6: Take it easy.
1: Ironically.
0: Puts on the Eagles.
1: Stop. Ironically, we now have driverless cars, so we phased out David Hasselhoff at least.
0: The Hoff's gone. But you know what I just learned today while I was researching this piece?
1: Is that what you... I've watched you watch Knight Rider for about 3 hours.
0: Well, then, because as a kid, I always thought that the voice of Kit was voiced by the same actor that played Higgins in Magnum P.I. Do you remember Higgins?
1: Small bald guy?
0: Yeah. Oh, no, I think he was doing
1: the best he could. But he was a little bit of a dandy.
0: Yeah, he was a former English major, something like that. But for some reason, he was always on Magnum's case. Like, this is him and Magnum having an exchange.
7: Magnum.
8: Hi, Higgins.
7: I have a proposition for you, Magnum. I'm sure that...
4: Now, wait a minute.
1: Oh, come on.
4: Just wait a second, Higgins.
1: It's exactly the same really scenario.
0: That's what I mean.
1: It's exactly the same storyline.
0: Yeah.
1: He may as well have been a car. Yeah.
0: Except Higgins was so gay for Magnum. But I'll say this, they're not the same people. I thought that for years. So one kid is William Daniels, and Jonathan Kellerman was Higgins.
1: I won't lose sleep over any of this.
0: Yeah, meanwhile, it's just all blood and guts on Netflix. You could be watching that, Ryan.
3: Well, I like maps.
0: That's the world we live in. From the sublime to the ridiculous, what about Eurovision?
1: Let's talk about Eurovision and our Delta, Delta Dawn. She's going to do us proud. I just know it. We'll talk about that.
0: Jonesy and Amanda driving you home with Jam Nation.

0: Jonesy and Amanda driving you home this Thursday afternoon.
1: Are you a fan of Eurovision? I am.
0: No, not
1: I really. Think the scoring is like watching, for me, watching the scoring of the Brownlow. It's complex and I don't quite understand it.
0: Are you a fan of the Brownlow?
1: No.
0: I just find with Eurovision, why does it have to be so kooky?
1: I find Eurovision
0: exciting. And why are we in it? Because we're not in Europe.
1: Shush, don't tell anyone. We're trying to get away with it. Well, Israel's in it. They're not in Europe. Just saying. This year it's being held in Austria, in Vienna. And I like it when I see the highlights. I like watching the Australians. I like having watched Guy Sebastian, having watched Dami Im, having watched Isaiah Firebrace. Last year we had the fabulous Gojo, who looks like Benson Boone. I thought he was great. The Milkshake Man. I really liked him. Well, because this is being held in Austria, they sort of made a joke song with the Austrian hosts, whose names are Victoria Savarovsky, sounds like a jewelry brand, and Michael Ostrovsky, on stage with some Australian performers, including, well, where would you go without it, a giant kangaroo. The song went a bit like this.
2: G'day, Austria.
3: Hello, Australia.
4: Your name sounds so familiar.
1: Friends with benefits.

0: many people who can't read English who get them confused? Okay, thank you, Ryan. That's enough. There's a,
1: I'm just waiting for the hilarity to kick in.
0: There's a whole, it's a myth, but there's...

0: getting circulated mm-hmm. on social media. It's not true. What kind of dodgy airline would let you go to the wrong country and that you don't notice and no one else on the plane
1: pretty
0: notices?
1: Pretty much most of them.
0: Do you think? Well, when you put it like that, maybe that's true. Why would you be confused? Because here's what Austria has given the world. We mm-hmm. know what Australia's given the world. Delta Goodrum, for starters. We'll yep. get to her in a minute. We've got Mozart, Schubert, Strauss. Who lately? They're old singers.
1: Yeah.
0: Schwarzenegger, Arnold Schwarzenegger, mm-hmm. Adolf Hitler. He was born in Austria, never heard of him. The Schnitzel.
1: I love Schnitzel.
0: That's from Austria. But we fight back with Delta, and this is her incredible song, Eclipse.
1: A belter from Delta.
0: Yeah. This is her during rehearsals. I know. And a lot of people are saying she's, you know, could be a winner. I don't know where we'd host it because they're not allowed to travel this far. It's too expensive to stage. It's like hosting the musical Olympics. But exciting times. We'll find out more tomorrow.
1: But if people get jazzed about being confused with Austria, I kind of like it.
0: Why?
1: Well, do you remember when we were fighting with the Taliban? Remember the good old Taliban war all those years ago? And they had a press conference with the Taliban. And the journos are sitting there. They're talking to Mr. Taliban. And the guy said, well, all the allies, say, for example, Australia, will you guys have a problem with Australia if they join this conflict? And the guy goes, yes. If Austria want to be into this, we will destroy them and kill the infidel. And the ABC journalist says, no, I'm talking about Australia. I'm going, shut up, mate. The nut thinks he's going to blow up Austria. Leave it at that. And they've got good cheekbones.
0: Well, the Austrians have very good cheekbones. Did they give us all the Sound of Music arrangements? I think they did. Well, can't all be winners. Well, coming up in the next half hour, let's talk about sleep. I want to know your techniques. I want you to pimp our sleep.
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14: And good afternoon to you. Next week, exciting news. We're putting your muscle memory to the test thanks to Nutrilife. We've got $2,000 to win every day. You want to know how you do this?
15: Yes, I do, Brendan.
14: We'll give you a category and you need to guess five items in that category in 10 seconds to win.
15: Shall we practice?
14: I like practicing.
15: So how about I'll ask you to do this. So you've got 10 seconds.
14: Yep.
15: Ryan's got a clock on it. I'm going to say to you, I want five things in this category.
14: Right, yeah.
15: Like the five poems of Omar Khayyam, say. Five songs from Barry Manilow.
14: Okay, well.
15: No, that's not too. That's too hard
14: that's
15: for you.
14: That's too hard.
15: And too emotional for me. I've got one. Are ready?
14: Okay.
15: Ready, Ryan, with the timer? You've got 10 seconds.
14: Mm-hmm.
15: Five hairstyles.
14: Mullet, undercut, ponytail, comb over, side part.
15: You've had them all.
14: Look at that. I've made that easy.
15: That's how it goes. You're good at this game, but not everyone will be.
14: $2,000 for Jonesy. 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
15: And for your chance to play, register now at jonesyandamanda.com.au. You'll be doing it next week.
14: If you have trouble sleeping in the meantime, Amanda has just the thing.
15: I do.
14: Yeah.
15: Sounds like I'm selling potions. Poetry of Omar Khayyam.
14: It's not because Double A Chattery dropped today and puts people to sleep. You actually have good remedies.
15: We spoke to a sleep doctor. We've got some remedies and we'd like to know yours too.
14: Jonesy and Amanda driving you home with Jam Nation.

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1: Well, today is Thursday, so the podcast I do with my friend Anita McGregor drops today.
0: Your forensic psychologist friend Anita McGregor, your palerino.
1: Yeah.
0: I'm your palerino, but I have no qualifications.
1: No, obviously. But she, we do a podcast, it's called Double A Chattery. And we had, sleep is such a big thing as you get older. When you're younger, it doesn't seem to be, so you sleep in, sleep badly, it doesn't matter. It seems once you have children and as we get older, as we say, sex, sleep is the new sex.
0: Mm.
1: And so, yeah, did you not know?
0: How did I miss that? I must
1: you
0: be
1: slept
0: really,
1: through it.
0: Must be really good at it.
1: But we, you and I spoke on our radio show last year to Dr. Michael Bruce, an LA-based sleep expert known as the Sleep Doctor, world famous. So Anita and I thought we might talk to him, and we spoke to him about how to get better sleep as we get older. And it's very interesting. He said sleep, as we know, is not just how your cells regenerate and all of that. It is the basis for everything of how your brain functions, how your mental health functions, your body, your resilience, all of that. He said that if you, say you're a 20-year-old athlete, just a kid playing sport, and you have two nights bad sleep, a 20-year-old will play like a 30-year-old. That's a 10-year jump from two nights bad sleep.
0: Yep.
1: So imagine the knock-on effect from a whole lot of bad sleep. It's really hard. He said all of this is about, obviously, slowing down your reaction time.
2: Reaction time, right? You can't drive a forklift. You can't drive a bus. You can't drive a truck. You certainly can't run with the ball or hit a ball. The probably one of the single hardest acts in all of sports is to take a bat and swing at it and hit a small ball, right? Think about if you're sleep deprived. That's just not going to be an easy thing to do.
1: You're a good sleeper, Brendan, are you?
0: Well, since we, in our new carnation as the drive show, we used to get up, I used to get up at 3 every morning. Now I don't do that anymore. So I'm sleeping for ages. I'm like sleeping 9 hours.
1: What, really?
0: Yeah. And we did, I've been getting up at 3 in the morning since 2003.
1: And you've learned to push through that now.
0: Well, I wake up at 3:20, the usual time I used to wake up, and then I go straight back to bed again.
1: To sleep, you mean?
0: Yeah, to sleep, yeah, straight out. And then I don't wake up till about 7. I'm going to bed at the same time I used to go, but now I'm going to bed at 7. And I've got my Fitbit. I was looking at my Fitbit, and I was just, this is alarming. At 5 o'clock in the morning, my heart goes down to 40 beats per minute.
1: It should.
0: Well, it's like I'm dead.
1: Well,
0: I'm sleeping like Rip Van Winkle without the beard.
1: Who was Wee Willie Winky?
0: He ran through the town, upstairs, downstairs, in his nightgown.
1: Well, who was Rip Van Winkle? Went to sleep and woke up 100 years later with had
0: a giant
1: great
0: beard.
1: Sleep.
0: Well, yeah, but he would have been sore because he fell asleep under a bed, under a tree.
1: Under a bed.
0: Under a tree.
1: Creep. They're all creeps. He said that the best thing to do is sleep in a room that's a bit cooler.
0: But is that bad?
1: No,
0: 40 beats per
1: minute?
0: I'll
1: tell you what happens to your body when you're asleep.
0: Mm-hmm.
1: So you sleep in a slightly cooler room because the job of your body during the night is to lower your heart rate and lower your temperature.
0: And it's all cortisol, isn't it?
1: All that stuff. But then at 3 a.m., we all wake up. Everyone wakes up at 3 o'clock because your body starts to, your temperature starts to rise and your body's looking for energy, glucose, et cetera. And he said most people, this is what he said, fart, snore, roll over, go straight back to sleep. I've had trouble doing that because for all those years of getting up early, if I'm awake at 3 and I can't get straight back to sleep, I think about looking at my phone out of boredom, out of something to do. And because heart rate is a thing we need to monitor, you need to keep your heart rate low. He says that's the worst thing you can do. And I know it is, but he explained it like this.
2: Sleep is a heart rate game. If you can lower your heart rate below 60, you can enter into a state of unconsciousness much easier. 60 is kind of that magic number. When you grab your phone, aside from just looking at the time, which is kind of almost impossible to miss because it's in these big glaring numbers right there, is you actually, as you scroll through things, believe it or not, you increase your heart rate because you increase your arousal level from dopamine. So what ends up happening is you see something, you're like, oh, that's cute, or oh, that's stupid. And boom, you have a reaction. We need you to have no reaction. Therefore, putting the phone across the room, it's still available. If God forbid somebody needs you in the middle of the night, I totally understand where you're coming from. But if you can put it across the room, you're going to be in so much better shape.
1: Hmm. You're used to no reaction in bed. But he had a great technique to help you get to sleep, or if you wake up and can't get back to sleep in the middle of the night, It's a great technique, and we'll play it for you next.
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0: Jonesy and Amanda driving you home this Thursday, the 14th of May.
1: So sleep is so important, and as we get older, it feels hard. It's more elusive.
0: Mm-hmm.
1: Dr. Michael Bruce, who Anita and I spoke to, is an LA-based sleep expert. We spoke to him on Double A Chattery, our podcast. He said that
0: which drops today, by the way.
1: He said we're putting more and more things in the way of a good sleep. We naturally want to sleep, and we know how to have a good sleep. We are overloading and making it harder for ourselves to do so. He has got a great technique, and he said that most people, like me, get to sleep easily, but then may wake up in the middle of the night and have trouble getting back to sleep. He has a really interesting, and you may have heard of this before, an interesting breathing technique. It's not box breathing, which is breathing in for four, hold for four, out for four.
0: Mm-hmm.
1: It's got this is a different kind of number system.
2: So it's a slow breathe in through the nose for a count of four. You hold for a count of seven, and then you push gently for a count of eight.
1: So you breathe out through your mouth for eight. And he said at the beginning when you try to do that, you'll find it hard to hold your breath that long. Just practice it and just be calm as you're practicing. Just get to it as long as the numbers are going up. Breathe in, hold for longer, out for longest is sort of the key. But just breathing isn't enough. This might help you even more.
2: You should picture the number in your mind's eye. So when your eyes are closed, right, and you're in the dark and you're slowly breathing in, you should picture the number four, then the number three, then the number two, then the number one. And when you hold, you should picture those numbers. And then when you push, you should picture those numbers. It's mentally impossible to count and think of something that worries you at the same time. It is impossible to do. And if you follow this breathing technique, it lowers your heart rate below 60, which allows you to enter into a state of unconsciousness. So it's kind of a twofer.
0: Yeah, well, I picked up a lot of his techniques. My one is, I read about this one recently, you put your left hand on your heart and your other
1: Is your heart your left or your right side?
0: It's on your left-hand side. So just here, your left hand there.
1: Right.
0: And then you put this hand here just at on your ribs and then you lie on your back.
1: What does that do?
0: And then it just connects everything. And that seems to work. And I was doing that little box breathing thing. I had a mate who said he's a Buddhist and he said you count to 20 and then when you get to 20, you go back to 20 and you just keep doing
1: count
0: that.
1: Count backwards?
0: No. You go, and that's where I came unstuck.
1: Because you struggled.
0: Because I get to 20 and I said, I have now counted up to 20 17 times.
1: Well, this
0: and
1: is,
0: then
1: that's
0: that
1: okay because Dr. Michael Bruce has said the same thing. Because I said, when you breathe, you're actively looking at numbers in your head and you're breathing out. Doesn't that wake you up? And he said, no, it doesn't. And it may take you 20 goes of the counter before you're not off.
0: But my other thing was when I used to wake up at 3:25, I'd always wake up at 3:25 exactly to come into here. So for all those years since 2003, now recently I was waking up at 3:25, looking at my clock, going back to sleep. I've turned my clock the other way around and I put my phone under the bed.
1: See, I'd still like to know what time it is.
0: No, I don't want to see the time. Because that's what they do in Abu Ghraib and all those prisons. You know, what's the number one torture? Sleep deprivation.
1: I thought it was playing Enya.
0: Enya and sleep deprivation.
1: Do you have a sleep technique? We're going to call this Pimp My Sleep.
0: Pimp My Sleep. The tribal drum will beat for this.
3: 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Fire up for the Captain Stew's free linen bonanza.
1: That's not going to do it. That is not going to do it.
0: We didn't get Mr. Yawn. Jonesy and Amanda driving you home with Jam Nation.
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1: We're talking about sleep. It's so important. It's the first thing you ask someone, how'd you sleep last night?
0: Mm-hmm.
1: Then you ask whether they've done number two, or I do, and they say, you're at the shops, shut up.
0: Well, when you're asleep and it happens.
1: Well, that's you want to wake up.
0: That's a
1: for
0: whole
1: that
0: routine, isn't it? You got to get up. It's a song and dance.
1: That's where you do need to get up.
0: Well, you got
1: to
0: get up.
1: Actually, wake up.
0: But you know what I mean. The light comes on. There's a whole.
1: I know how it works.
0: But in the house, and when you're of a certain age, everyone gets worried. What's going on? Are you okay? You know, all that sort of stuff.
1: Well, we're asking you for your sleep techniques. We're calling this Pimp My Sleep.
2: Yep. Yeehaw! Fire up for the Captain Snooze free linen bonanza!
1: That's not doing it.
0: Shout out to Captain Snooze. Because what's with all the bedding people? You've got Captain Snooze, Mr. Yawn, Sleeping Giant. Mm. Who have I missed? 40 Winks? Do you know Warnie, Shane Warnie, the great show, Shane Warnie, used to be a delivery driver for 40 Winks.
1: What would he deliver?
0: The mattress.
1: I need to sleep with. Come on in.
0: The mattresses. Oh. He'd drive. I don't think he worked there for long.
1: Testing them.
0: But I digress. He'd appreciate that. He loved you.
1: Of course.
0: Mandy has joined us. Hello, Mandy.
1: Hi, Mandy.
3: Hi.
1: What's your technique? What do you do?
3: I like to put Bali Spa music on my Spotify and imagine that I'm having a massage and I fall asleep straight away.
1: That's it, like this kind of music?
3: Ooh. Yeah, kind of like that.
0: Yeah. Is it disappointing but there's no massage coming?
3: Yeah, but I fall asleep straight away, so it's all right.
1: Actually, that's not bad.
0: I like the massage
1: music. Do you put it on a timer, Mandy?
3: No. I'm not. It doesn't take me very long to fall asleep once I do that.
0: Mm-hmm.
1: Right.
0: I like it, Mandy.
1: Still going
0: that's
1: the
0: good
1: next
0: one.
1: Morning.
0: I get a bit anxious that there's something going while I'm asleep. That's my only.
1: Yes, I am the
0: that.
1: Same. That's what I mean about a timer.
0: Yep. You need a timer.
1: Because you think otherwise, I'd be anxious. It's still going to play all night.
0: Lydia has joined us.
1: Hi, Lydia. What do you do?
4: Hi, guys. You're amazing, by the way, and aww. I love the fact that we have extended time with you nowadays.
1: Oh, I love great. That. Thank you, Lydia.
0: This is a big deal, Lydia. This is good praise.
4: More of you is never enough.
1: Oh,
4: fantastic.
1: Thank you.
4: I am a foot rubber. I love to actually rub my feet together in order to get to sleep. I don't know. I didn't even know that I was doing that until I got married. But yeah, now I don't.
1: Is it a technique or is it just something that you do?
4: Just something that I found myself doing, and I find myself doing it every time I get really tired and my head's whirring and I need to switch off the brain. I don't know why. I just rub my feet together and it helps me. It's almost like being patted to bed, but
1: sure,
4: I do it to myself.
0: Do you rub your soles together or the tops?
4: The sole.
1: How can you rub your tops?
0: Well, you can put one top on the other one, the top of your foot.
1: Against the sole of the other.
0: Yeah. So you put like Fredo the Frog. You sort of put your legs.
1: Yeah, you do
0: would
1: frog
0: that be
1: legs.
0: It, Lydia?
4: Yeah.
1: Interesting, because you touched on there about to steady your mind, because this is what that doctor says, Dr. Michael Bruce. He said the same things, that it's very easy to give into monkey mind, where your brain is just whirring, and that's what you need to stop.
0: And how does your husband feel about this? You were just saying before that you stopped. Is that because you've got your husband in the bed, or?
4: Oh, he has this wonderful gift of being able to sleep at the drop of a hat, so he doesn't even notice anymore.
1: Yeah, my husband was like that. He could drink the strongest coffee in the universe and 5 minutes later be sound asleep.
0: Out like a light.
1: Yeah.
0: Excellent.
1: Thank you, Lydia.
0: Cameron has joined us.
1: Cameron, what's your technique for sleep?
5: Hello, Jamesy and Amanda. For me, it is a combination of having a nice hot cup of chamomile tea, recommend the brand Twinings, and listening to talkback radio.
1: Oh, like this?
6: Yeah, well, I don't know about you, but I'm ready for a conversation. And I'm ready to play some of the best rock ever recorded.
1: I don't think that's talkback, is it?
0: Boner. What if you put it with that Balinese music? Just try that, Ryan. Can you do that?
7: Yeah,
0: sorry, just Cameron, we're just experimenting live.
6: Yeah, well, I don't know about you, but I'm ready
0: for
6: a conversation.
0: And Cameron, does that work for you?
1: No, say no.
5: No, I'd stick with either a bloke out of Perth or a bloke out of Sydney. So.
0: Well, okay, to who are those people? We should give them a plug. Is it Ugly Phil?
1: Is it ABC?
5: No, it's not Ugly. No, not Ugly Phil. Ugly Phil filling for Tony McManus.
0: Yeah. Well, Phil's good. He used to work with us.
1: Yeah,
0: we
1: love him. You know what's interesting, though, when you said have a cup of chamomile tea, because a sleep doctor said to me, because I have to go to the loo during the night. He said, stop drinking fluids 2 hours before you go to bed.
0: Yeah, I've heard that too.
1: And I stopped doing that and it's made a big difference.
0: Thank you, Cameron.
1: Thank you.
0: It's like you're in the Wolf of Wall Street, you know, before he takes all those drugs.
1: I haven't seen the film.
0: Purge your system. Jonesy and Amanda driving you home with Jam Nation.

0: 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The tribal drum is beating your... mental blank.
1: It's called a podcast called Double A Chat.
0: No, I know that. No, the tribal drum was beating for
1: Pimp My Sleep.
0: Pimp My Sleep.
2: Yeehaw! Fire up for the Captain Snooze free linen bonanza.
1: What's your technique to
0: the,
1: go to sleep
0: there?
1: And to get back to sleep?
0: Ryan was a bit upset about Mr. Yawn because I was talking about the various sleep-related mascots.
3: Mr. Yawn is terrifying.
1: Have you not seen him?
3: No, he looks like he's in anguish.
1: He looks like that painting, The Scream. It's like mattress
0: form. Well, he's always yawning. This is Mr. Yawn.
4: Hello, this is Mr. Yawn.
1: They all sound weird.
0: People just don't have mascots anymore. It's outrageous. Mm. The tribal drum is beating for this. Sarah has joined us.
1: Hello, Sarah. What's your sleep pimp technique?
5: Yeah, hi, guys. I pray if I'm having trouble sleeping. I've got like a prayer list in my head and I pray for people. Yeah.
1: And are your eyes closed? You zone out while you're doing it?
5: Yes.
1: Mm. Yeah, that sounds very soothing.
0: Sarah, I'm a Catholic. When I went to school, my sister Mary Martin used to say, okay, you've got to go to, when you go to bed tonight, you got to pray. So I'd kneel beside the side of the bed and pray.
1: But you don't, what? You don't have to kneel. Well, then, I'm imagining, Sarah, you're lying in bed.
0: And then I used to feel guilty because I was lying down in bed. I thought, and as life went on, there was lots of things to feel guilty about.
1: Sarah doesn't need to hear that.
0: No, it works, though. I'm not saying...
1: It works what? The things to feel guilty about.
0: If you pray, you'd be grateful. You're happy with your life.
1: That's right. Thank you, Sarah.
0: Melissa has joined
1: us. Hi, Melissa. What's your sleep technique?
6: Oh, hi, guys. My sleep technique is to actually play music with my fingers. So I play piano and I basically... I'm a dual presentation ADHDer, as are my children. And it's a way of, I think, I'm picturing the actual music sheets in my head, but I'm also concentrating on then playing the notes, like correct fingering and everything. And before I know it, I'm asleep.
1: That's an interesting thing.
6: For a release.
1: Because that's a similar thing that Dr. Bruce was saying, that when you're seeing the numbers come at you with his sleep technique, you breathe in for 4, hold for 7, out for 8. He said, if you're not sure how many numbers you've done, how many versions of it you've done, count on your fingers. He said, also, by the time you've done that, you're going to nod off. Because doing all those things focuses your mind and you can't think of other things.
0: Thank you, Melissa. Sharon has joined us.
1: Hi, Sharon. What's yours?
7: Hello. Mine is a counting one as well, but mine involves counting forward and backward at the same time. So you start at 100 to 99, 98. It's really hard and it stops all of those thoughts creeping in. So if I've got a lot of stuff on my mind, I use that because that helps me to block everything out.
1: I bet
7: and
1: it
7: I
1: does.
7: I usually get around 70. It's really hard. So I'm out.
0: I'm going to try that tonight.
1: That's a really good one. That is very good because that's right. It stops you having the monkey mind.
0: Or the monkey mind.
1: How about your wonky mind?
0: Thank you, Sharon. Stephen, wrap this up. Hello, Stephen.
1: What do you do, Stephen?
8: I drink beers like a goon bag and count myself backwards from the first beer and it works. You know, I'm out cold. You know, like a goon bag.
0: Have you started already? Stephen will be asleep.
1: Stay awake. Stay awake a bit longer, Stephen.
0: He'll be asleep in moments. Thank you, mate.
1: Do you know that Matthew McConaughey has a sleep story and a lot of people use that to go to sleep?
0: Yeah. What about me with my erotic tales?
9: Remove your hose from either side of the pumps. Undo the two nuts that hold the flange.
0: Yeah. Actually, you know what? That's not going to put people to sleep. That's just inflaming people.
1: I'm not sure, Brendan.
0: Coming up, Instagram is here. Also, smoking areas. Do they pass the pub test? Jonesy Demander driving you home with...

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22: It's showtime!
7: I must say, I enjoyed the last hour of the show in our quest to pimp my sleep, not my sleep, everyone's sleep. We got some great techniques. We also got some great bedding manufacturer logos and mascots. You know, they don't have like the Captain Snooze anymore or Mr. Yawn.
23: They've just. No, they just say
7: Captain Snooze.
23: And now, because you don't go to the shop, they don't need to lure you in with a mascot. You just buy it online.
7: Yeah, right. Okay. I kind of miss those days. Ryan was a bit scared from Mr. Yawn.
24: Listen to him.
25: Hello, this is Mr. Yawn.
7: But he's perennially yawning. So. It's not a good look.
23: I know what it feels like.
7: We've got some great techniques from box breathing to counting backwards and forwards. That sort of did my head in. Praying.
23: Mm-hmm.
7: Stephen had the best one.
26: I drink beers like a goonbag and count myself backwards from the first beer and it works. You know, I'm out cold. You know, like a goonbag.
7: Stephen started already. So thank you for that.
23: It's interesting someone mentioned praying. I've come across this, it's called Bible BFF.
7: Okay.
23: I've seen some of it on TikTok. It's a girl who's sincere, but I guess knowing she's being funny, I guess. It's a popular app that reimagines Bible stories as modern day podcasts, like juicy, spilling the tea kind of stuff.
7: Ooh.
23: I'll play some for you next.
7: Instagram is coming up as well if you would like to play. Jonesy and Amanda.

0: Hello there, it's Jonesy Demander across Australia driving you home this Thursday afternoon, or Friday Junior as we like to say.
1: Religion has hit TikTok in a big way, in all kinds of ways, in serious ways, but also this woman has put together a thing called Bible BFF. It is a popular app that reimagines Bible stories as modern day podcasts, like sort of featuring scripture as being engaging, accessible and juicy.
0: Yeah.
1: Because some of the stories in there, if you heard your best friend telling you, you'd go, what the hell? Have a listen.
2: She's probably still a teenager and she's engaged to a man named Joseph, who's a carpenter. Angel Gabriel shows up and is like, Mary, you're going to be a mommy. And Mary's like, I'm a virgin. Then Gabriel goes, don't worry, sis. The Holy Spirit will come upon you. This child will be holy, the Son of God.
1: How exhausting.
0: Who's the baby daddy?
1: And then she's got to tell Joseph.
3: Comes back to Nazareth after staying with her cousin Elizabeth for 3 months. So Mary gets back into town and she's all like, Joseph, I have a secret to tell you. And Joseph's like, what? And Mary's like, Joseph, I'm a mommy. And he's like, Mamacita? And she goes, no, I'm a mommy. And obviously he knows the kid isn't his because they haven't had sex. And he thought she was getting with someone else.
1: Where's Jerry Springer when you need him? Have a listen to this bit.
4: God goes, who told you you were naked? Did you eat from the tree I told you not to? And Adam does the first ever blame shift and throws Eve under the bus. The woman that you gave me, she gave me the fruit. Eve's like, whoa, hold up. The serpent tricked me. But what God's standing on business. So he lays out the consequences.
0: It does. Out of the Garden of Eden you go.
1: What a blame shift.
0: Yeah, and we all suffered because of it.
1: Well, shall I try it with the Quran?
0: I'd rather you didn't.
1: Here's the story of the prophet who set a mysterious divinely sought sage. Yum. He was once delivering a sermon and asked if anyone had more knowledge than him. And he said, as if, get out. He replied that he wasn't aware of anyone, but Allah revealed himself to him as his servant and had really heaps wicked deep wisdom. Anyway, he was, you can stop me any time, Brendan.
0: Sure.
1: Please do.
0: I'll just back away from the window and you just keep going with
1: your thing. Oh, dear me. Coming up next.
0: Pub test.
1: The pub test. It's legal to smoke, but a lot more people than normal than ever before are saying we shouldn't even have smoking areas, designated smoking areas. Mm-hmm. How do you feel? Put to the pub test.
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0: Hello there, it's Jonesy Demander. 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
1: The pub test.
2: Pub test.
1: Does not pass the pub test.
2: Pub test.
3: Pub test.
1: Does it pass the pub test?
3: Pub test.
2: Yeah, the pub test.
1: Doesn't pass the sniff test. Stop it.
4: How would you feel, Brendan, if people wanted to smoke in our pub? We're having our pub test. Not in the in the main areas, mm-hmm. but in a designated smoking area.
0: I don't mind it. I don't have a problem with it.
4: Lots of more and more people are, and this is a story that's come out of Western Australia. West Australian health experts are demanding the state government close a loophole that allows smoking in outdoor areas of licensed venues, because they're saying that new data shows adults want the areas to be free of tobacco smoke and e-cigarette vapor in light of passive smoking. They do not want to be exposed to passive smoking in any way. Smoking rates remain at 12%, 12.5. That's lower than it's been, isn't it?
0: It's still there, though.
4: Oh, yeah. And advocates argue that maintaining smoking zones in social hubs makes the journey to quitting significantly more difficult. So if you're trying to give up, that's going to be really hard. So it's interesting, some of the comments here. A lot of people saying, I don't smoke, but I don't begrudge people who do. And if you don't like cigarette smoking and the smell of it, don't go to the pub.
0: I remember Dick Smith years ago saying that in his office he had an ashtray if someone wanted to come and smoke in there. You know, as the years go on, we were raised with cigarettes. My dad used to smoke, and I used to remember sitting on his lap watching the tendrils of smoke go up through the lamp while he was smoking. And we had one of those. My grandfather had one of those spinny round ashtrays.
4: Mine did too.
0: And that was the treat of the time to put his smoke in there and then press the thing.
4: I had terrible car sickness as a kid. We'd go on holidays and my grandmother would sit in the middle at the back of the car and smoke with the windows closed.
0: I just find it odd where we are now. There's all this open space. Like if you're at a footy game or something, you can't have a smoke. You can't go anywhere for a smoke. I feel that maybe I'm not a smoker, but I feel that's a little bit unfair. Down the bottom here at the cafe, it's got no smoking or vaping. And it's a giant area, you know. It's a legal thing still to do.
4: It's still legal, but I'm aware that if I'm outside, like outside an airport, and I smell that stale smoke, I still feel slightly
0: and that was my point. We're more sensitive to it now because we don't smell it as much as we used to when we were younger.
4: I don't think I know anyone who smokes anymore. Smoking areas, do they pass the pub test? Is it still okay to have a smoking area?
0: Jonesy Demander driving you home with Jam Nation.
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7: David Byrne is on our birthday list. 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
4: Jonesy and
0: Amanda's. Here it is. 10 questions. 60 seconds on the clock. You can pass if you don't know an answer. We'll come back to that question if time permits. You get all the questions right, $1,000.
5: You can make it $2,000, but it is double or nothing with a bonus question.
0: I haven't had to pull out the tempting pants for some
5: no,
0: time.
5: No, they're probably getting a bit mouldy in the cupboard.
0: In the linen press. Tom is in East Lakes.
5: Hi, Tom.
6: Hey, how's it going?
5: Very good. Well. We're hoping today is the day that we get to give some money away. Are you ready to receive?
6: I am, yeah.
5: All right. Well, we've got 10 questions, 60 seconds. If you're not sure, say pass. We might have time to come back, okay?
6: No worries. Thank you.
5: Tom, here we go. Here comes question number one. How many days are in a week?
6: 7.
5: Question two. What flavour is chamomile tea?
6: Chamomile.
5: Question three. What animal was Harry Potter's pet?
6: Owl.
5: Question four. Finish this. Mama always told me life is like a...
6: Pass.
5: Question five. Robbie Williams was part of which boy band?
6: Take that.
5: Question six. In Greek mythology, who had venomous snakes in place of hair?
6: Medusa.
5: Question seven. How many spots are on the Domino's Pizza logo?
6: 3.
5: Question eight. Who is Barack Obama's wife?
6: Michelle Obama.
5: Question nine. What is a trevally?
6: Pass.
5: Question 10. In which country did Birkenstocks originate?
6: Australia.
5: Oh,
0: no.
6: Germany.
5: It's Germany.
0: Yeah,
5: I probably led you astray with this movie quote. Mama always told me life is like a...
6: box of chocolates.
5: Yes. Mm. And a trevally is a fish.
6: Ah.
5: A delicious
6: one.
5: Tom, thank you for playing. You did really well.
6: Thank you very much.
5: Thank you.
0: And I think you did Forrest Gump pretty well there.
5: Do you think?
0: You brought out the simpleton. Oh. You went full simpleton.
5: Thank you, Brendan.
0: In the meantime, I love
5: you too.
0: The pub test is coming up. Smoking areas, do they pass the pub test? Jonesy and Amanda driving you home with Jam Nation.
7: Hey, hey.

0: Hello there, it's Jonesy Demander driving you home with Jam Nation. Let's get on down to the Jonesy Demander Arms for the pub test.
1: The pub test.
2: Pub test.
1: Does not pass the pub test.
2: Pub test.
3: Pub test.
1: Does it pass the pub test?
4: Pub test.
2: Yeah, the pub test.
1: Doesn't pass the sniff test.
5: Stop it. It's not helpful.
0: Today.
6: Well, we're talking about smoking areas in licensed venues. West Australia health experts are demanding that the state government close a loophole that allows smoking in outdoor areas of licensed venues because new data is showing that the public has lost its appetite for secondhand smoke.
0: You know what I always find weird? There was one pub, it was just a small country pub, and you go outside and there's a sign that says, you can't eat here, you can only smoke here. And I said, well, what if I don't mind if one of my mates lights up a smoke and I'm just eating?
6: No, but that's licensing. You can't serve food off areas.
0: We have so many dumb rules.
6: Well, this is what a lot of people are saying is, I don't smoke, but smokers should not be banned from outdoor areas. Yep. Others are saying, I don't want to see you vape, I don't want to smell your smoke wherever I am.
0: And that's the thing, we're becoming more sensitive to the smell of smoke because in the 80s,
6: it
0: was everywhere.
6: It was everywhere. It was, you know, pretty
0: and you just
6: much,
0: got used to it.
6: Yep, smoking in cars, smoking everywhere. So how do you feel about this? Smoking areas, do they pass the pub test?
7: Yeah, I'm a smoker, and yeah, we should have smoking
8: here. Oh, mate, I'm a heavy smoker, and I love a beer, and I love going to the pub. I'll tell you what, if they banned it at the pub, there's no way I'm going to the pub. I'll have a beer at home instead.
9: Oh, I think people are just becoming too ridiculous with smoking. Like, let adults be adults.
10: I think they do, because, you know, people are going to smoke, and they need somewhere to do it. I think, though, that there should be a good separation between the smoking areas and the non-smoking areas.
11: I don't think there should be any smoking in any restaurants where anybody eats. Outside, inside, we might want to eat outside and we have to smell the smoke. I've known two people that passed away from lung cancer and they didn't even smoke. It's passive smoking.
12: Yeah, I think it passes the pub test, not a problem. It's all about choice. I've been a smoker for many years myself, but I gave up about 20 years ago and I can still smell cigarettes. It doesn't bother me. It doesn't make me want to have a cigarette. And I think everyone has the right to have an area that's suitable for them.
13: Well, I believe that there should be a smoking area as well as a separate vaping area. Get rid of vaping. Children vaping in the supermarkets and on the bus and contaminating my expensive coats and jackets is insulting. So why can't I just light up a durry wherever?
6: Why
0: can't you? 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
14: Your high tide of 6.6 metres will be here at 5 this morning. Oh, sorry, has just been here. Low tide on the way of 2.7 metres at 11 later on. A mostly sunny day with light winds, tops of 33 degrees in the city today, 34 for Berry Springs, 34 as well for Catherine. At the moment, 26 in the city, 24 in Berry Springs, Catherine on 21 degrees.
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14: Jam-packed show for you today to wrap up your week. We've got Costantino joining me on the show a little bit later on. How big is a weekend for Croc Dandy? Where can you find me out and about? The NRL, Shane Morris from the game development team of the Dolphins talks magic round up against the Rabbitohs. We've got Marcus coming in from Hilton about that bottomless brunch that they've got going on Sundays now. We hear from a patient of CareFlight. He was out rural, a previous ranger, and he needed CareFlight. So what's that sort of situation like? The Starlight Foundation CEO comes in. Plus, we have the Friday countdown. That is just the tip of the iceberg. Let's chat first about Delta Goodrum, who's about to take the stage at Eurovision. If you want to check it out, jump on to SBS. But stay right here as well on the Early Birds. I'll play her song pretty much the same time as she's singing it up next.

It's your early birds with Dan, your friendly neighborhood radio Dan, and currently seeing Delta Goodrum on the screen. She's about to perform at Eurovision, her song Eclipse. She's capitalizing on the extra notoriety, the extra exposure as well, to announce her next album that is coming out in November. Now, she's actually said to have a bit of a good chance. She's already done the performance for the jury, as well as a smaller audience, and they said it's absolutely amazing. And she's actually moved up the polls, so to speak, going from sixth place to fourth, a potential almost locked. Like, I think it's like a 90-something percent chance of getting through. But she's about to take the stage. I'm going to play this at the exact same time. So how good is this? This is Delta Goodrum as she performs on the stage at Eurovision.

0: Delta Goodrum on Mix 104.9, and also literally synced up with Eurovision. I thought, oh, I don't know if I can pull this off. Bloody well did. Unbelievable. Look, you might not have the TV in front of you, but look, it's I entertain myself in the morning as well. But look, back to Delta, doing an absolute powerful vocal performance with this big gold piano, and it looked like the crowds loved her. The jury definitely loves her. Puts her at first or second. It's very unlikely that she's not going to make the grand final, which will be tomorrow. If you want to see the primetime showing of that one, it'll be 7:30 tomorrow, the semi-final two, and then 7:30 Sunday will be the grand final. Or you can watch it live on Sunday from 5 a.m. as well. That was crazy. I got the video for it. Maybe I'll put it up on socials at some stage. Good luck to her. It does come down a lot to the actual crowd and how the votes go in. So we'll stay on top of it and see how she goes. And maybe we'll see her in the grand final tomorrow. But for now, illegal tobacco sales. There was just I know this is a bit of a whiplash thing, but there was a big seizure in Darwin, and there were some big numbers thrown around. I'm like, how much does it actually take from Australian taxpayers? Well, I've got some pretty interesting figures and information for you up next after some Vance Joy.
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Vince Joy's Riptide as we get to 10 to 6 on your early birds with your friend the Neighbourhood Radio, Dan. But the Australian Federal Border Force have not been so friendly to some crims smuggling in illegal tobacco. More than 100,000 illegal cigarettes and almost 40 kilos of loose leaf tobacco was seized recently. That basically means that nearly $200,000 worth of tax was dodged. And apparently this, the cigarettes and tobacco has a street value of about $150,000. 40 kilos and 100,000 cigarettes worth $150,000. That's some big biggies. And not paying tax on it as well. I was thinking... We've seen a lot about this sort of stuff lately. Like, is illegal tobacco on the rise in Australia? And long story short, it kind of is, especially over the last 3 to 4 years. The illicit market now makes up approximately half to 60% of all tobacco that's consumed in Australia. And organised crime groups are being attracted to it because it's got a lot less risk than the hard drugs, but still quite profitable. And you might be thinking, okay, but tobacco's, you know, they're just dodging tax and stuff. $4 to $6 billion of tax is being dodged per year, which $4 to $6 billion. That means that the government is shortchanged in these tobacco sales, which means that the regular taxpayer, the non-smokers, are making up the shortfall, right? And the fact of the matter is that smoking puts pressure on our health systems as well. So we're paying twice. Even worse, because the organised crime rings are getting involved with this, it's also leading to extra drug trafficking, even though it's only cigarettes. Weapons smuggling, money laundering is a big one, and even terrorist financing. Now, I don't think that's necessarily in Australia. I don't have any connections with those, but it is widely documented that the money does filter through to other bits of crime. So, yeah, it might be 100,000 cigarettes and 40 kilos of tobacco here in Darwin, but it is a much bigger problem that, you know, keep your eye out for. I'm not saying dob people in, but it's just, I don't know. I found it intriguing. Hopefully you did too. It's the early birds. And Free is All Right now, heading towards 6 o'clock on Mix.

0: Mix 104.9, thanks to Harvey Norman Darwin. You'll find them on the Stuart Highway in Berrima. Go and get them and talk to the talk. Go talk to them about your new tech and your outdoor furniture. Hey, Sarah's Dollar Drop, boss Sarah, she went out and about across town yesterday and went to and found Georgia at the Warehouse 73 Emporium. That's over near the post office there in Kavanagh Street. We actually gave a bit of a clue to this one on where she would be, and I basically said it's the only place that we could find anyways to find, well, let's just say Northern Territory merchandise, shall we? Wink, wink. Well, it is one of the places. My partner, Cass, her dad really wanted a pair of thongs that said that they'll see you in the NT on the bottom, right? And that's the only place that we could find them. They had to get them in. Can't keep them in stock. So, yeah, they're part of the DCRA, the Darwin City Retailers Association. And if you happen to be heading to work to set up for the day and have the business yourself, maybe you should look into it, dcra.com.au, or much yourself. You can get clues on where they will be next week for $250 going to Georgia, and it could be you. $250 each and every week to spend at Darwin City Retailers. So that's dcra.com.au. Coming up for you, news, weather, and then where Croc Dandy is going to be all over the weekend, even in the commentary booth. That's up next.
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3: Good morning, Tani Maxwell with your local news update. A group of youths have been arrested after allegedly attacking a man in Palmerston. Police allege the man was randomly targeted near the Palmerston Water Tower early Thursday morning, with CCTV operators watching the man flee the scene after the alleged assault. Three girls aged 12, 13 and 14 remain in custody and have all been charged with breach of bail. Meanwhile, four boys aged between 9 and 11 were taken home to responsible adults. Investigations are ongoing and police are urging the victim to make contact with them. More infrastructure projects are expected to roll out across the territory sooner than planned. Regional Development Australia NT has welcomed the federal budget measure to deliver council funding earlier, alongside continued investment through the Growing Regions program. CEO Katrina Kaljenko says the funding certainly will help councils deliver critical housing and community upgrades.
4: This money will contribute $2 billion overall to infrastructure, which will be enabling infrastructure. So we're looking at things like roads, water and power. We can see more housing built in those communities because that enabling infrastructure needs to be there for us to build more houses, more community infrastructure.
3: And Hospitality NT is calling for faster approvals processes after Darwin venue Flora's Temper announced its closure. The business says delays securing permits for outdoor dining upgrades played a role in the closure, alongside rising operating costs. CEO Kathy Simmons says many Territory businesses remain optimistic, but are losing hope as permit applications take weeks and create uncertainty for operators.
5: Territorian businesses, not just in my sector, in all of them, they're really keen to keep investing in their businesses. Everyone's really optimistic about the Territory and Darwin, and we've got so much growth and potential. But in the case of small businesses, they keep getting stuck in this planning or application purgatory.
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6: Morning, I'm Phoebe Humphrey. Investigations continue into a deadly bus rollover in Queensland. One person has died and two others are fighting for life after yesterday's crash on the Bruce Highway between Townsville and Bowen. 13 others were taken to hospital in a stable condition. Angus Taylor has used his budget reply speech to promise huge cuts to migration and to eliminate bracket creep. The opposition leader says a coalition government would slash migration by 40%, with the exact number based on housing availability. While he's again promised to repeal the government's changes to negative gearing and capital gains tax.
7: The coalition will fight like hell to prevent Labor's toxic taxes from becoming law. But if they do, I commit that a coalition government I lead will repeal them.
6: One Nation has now passed Labor in the first major poll since the budget. The Roy Morgan poll is primary support for Pauline Hanson's party at 32%, ahead of Labor on 28.5%. And Madonna, Shakira and BTS will co-headline the first ever FIFA World Cup final halftime show. In sport, the Women's Origin Shield is returning to New South Wales following a 14-10 win over Queensland in Game 2 at Suncorp Stadium. Blues coach John Strange says they did the jersey proud.
8: Queensland kept coming, we knew they were going to, and these girls just didn't give up.
6: The Cats have won last night's AFL Grand Final rematch at the Gabba, thumping the Lions by 41 points, Geelong booting 5 unanswered goals to start the third quarter. And the end of an era for Sam Kerr, with Chelsea confirming she'll depart at season's end after more than 6 years. That's the latest news and sport.
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9: 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Trail Road, Perra Drive, the Stewart Highway, Billeroy Road and Bristonia Avenue between Terry Drive and Lamprecht Avenue as well. 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
2: Your high tide of 6.6 metres was here at 5 this morning, off to a low tide of 2.7 metres at 11. A mostly sunny day with light winds, tops of 33 degrees in the city, 34 for Humpty Doo, 34 for Catherine as well. At the moment in the city, 25 degrees, 24 for Humpty Doo, Catherine on 20.
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2: It's 6 past 6. Delta Goodrum has played and represented Australia, and you can pick your favourite, but you can't vote for yourself, apparently. So we can't vote for Australia. We need to rely on other people to do it. So I don't know. That's interesting. I don't know how they do that. Country codes, maybe, because you have to phone it through. I'm not sure. Anyways, I'll keep on top of it for you. We'll see how we do. Delta is expected to get through. But Croc Dandy is getting out and about this weekend. Thanks to you and your suggestions, we're taking the Mahindra out all over the place. But where exactly? Let's find out after the Choir Boys. Appropriately Australian here on Mix 104.9. It's Run to Paradise. It's 6 past 6. Good morning.

9. It's your early birds. Good morning on your pre-canned. Filling the weekend. I was asking one of my colleagues today, I was saying, hey, if you fill your weekend full of stuff, is it still a weekend? Because Croc Dandee is heading out and about, and he's going to be going to Dundee, taking the Mahindra along there, along the road there, give it a bit of a test drive, proper test drive. Report to you back on Monday about that one. Going fishing tomorrow out at Corroboree, I believe, out at the Billabong. I haven't been out there, so this will be interesting, and for Croc Dandee as well. And then off to NRLNT to commentate the stream that is happening as well. So keep your eyes out on Mix 104.9 for how to catch up with that one and see how he does in the NRLNT commentary box. So very busy weekend planned next week. Croc Dandee going to go for a walk through the Territory Wildlife Park with the Hart Foundation on Monday and catch up with Graham, the croc at Territory Wildlife Park. Then off to Girraween Lagoon to see if we can find that filming location that was in Crocodile Dundee. And then later on next week, we are trying to hypnotise a buffalo, Bindi the Buffalo. Remember her? She was for part of our buffalo bingo. Well, yeah, we'll see how that goes, shall we? So, yeah, I'll tell you what, it's going to be absolutely busy before heading overseas for sure. And if you want to stay apprised of it, jump onto our Facebook and Instagram and make sure that you're giving us a follow and you'll get the latest as it happens as well. Here's the new one from Alex Warren. I love it. Turn it up. It's Fever Dream at 11 past 6. You're on the Early Birds with Friend of the Neighbourhood Radio, Dan.

0: Mix 104.9's Early Birds. I love that one from Alex Warren. We'll scream into the high heavens until I get sick of it. But for now, absolutely crank it up the volume when it's on. And that's going to be happening this weekend as well. So make sure you are aware that Bass in the Grass happening at the Mendel Beach, where the Mendel Beach markets are. And if you are going, the entryway has changed. It's on the Darwin High School side of things. You want to go check the map out if you haven't done so already. I did tell Duffy, and she's like, ooh, I needed to know that. So, yeah, make sure you check out the map for that one. If you are looking to travel around the Mendel Beach area over the weekend, on Saturday in particular, there's going to be a lot of traffic management in place. There's going to be a lot of traffic. There's going to be a lot of foot traffic. So you may want to avoid the area if possible. Maybe stick to the Stuart Highway, head up Goyta, for example. And if you go on Cullen Bay, head all the way up to the Stuart Highway there, Daly Street and whatnot. You know, just avoid the area if you don't need to go there, basically. Just it keeps everybody safer. You don't get caught in traffic, that sort of stuff. So thou have been warned. But later on in the show, we've got the CEO from the Starlight Foundation coming in because the Starlight Ball is happening tonight. How good is that? Plus tickets to the AFL as well. That's a little bit later on. But for now, we've got some John Farnham on the way here on your Early Birds.
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Shirelli Birds, don't try singing along with John Farnham. Those key changes just keep on going up and it'll leave you behind. Trust me, I've tried it. I've been caught at a red light just screaming my lungs out. It is not a pretty sight. Thanks to Harvey Norman Darwin. It is the Early Birds. And boy, do I have a worm for you. Sometimes you don't get the giveaways right in the early part of the day, but I'm changing the rules. Why? Because who's going to stop me? I'm here by myself at the moment. So, I'll do what I want. And what I want to do is give you a double pass to the Kings of Country Rock performance that's going to be at the AANT Centre, all part of their 40th birthday celebrations, featuring timeless rock and roll classics defined by the Eagles, CCR, 1970s superstars. It's the Kings of Country Rock Tour, but it's more than a concert. It is the ultimate rock experience. Multi-talented and internationally respected musicians bring this to life like no other. If you want these tickets, 8941 1049, the 40th birthday celebrations continue at the AANT Centre, Darwin's premier live entertainment venue. Give me a call, 8941 1049. You know what? Let's get some CCR. Let's get some CCR in there. What song? Maybe Fortunate Son? Why am I doing it? Because, again, who's going to stop me? Here they are. Give me a call, 8941 1049, if you love this song, because you get tickets to go to the Kings of Country Rock. And you can hear this live, performed by amazing international artists right here on the Early Birds, 8941 1049.

0: CCR, Fortunate Son, gotta love it. I turned it up, hope you did too. And if you did, then you are right. You are the right person for these tickets. 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
11: Good morning, Tani Maxwell with your local news update. A major illegal tobacco haul has been uncovered in Darwin. News Corp reports Australian Border Force officers seized more than 100,000 illegal cigarettes and almost 40 kilograms of loose-leaf tea tobacco after suspicious packages were detected. The operation followed intelligence received by authorities, with warrants executed on several consignments flagged as suspicious. Officials estimate the tobacco had a street value of more than $150,000, dodging around $194,000 in duty. The federal budget is being hailed as a win for territory communities. Local councils will receive the bulk of their financial assistance grants early, helping accelerate infrastructure and housing developments across the NT. Regional Development Australia NT CEO Katrina Kaljenko says the investment is vital for creating stronger and more livable regional communities.
12: Livability is about living a good life wherever you might live so that people want to come to your community and they want to stay there. And people can't come and live in communities unless there's housing. And to build houses, we really need that additional funding for that supporting infrastructure of power, roads and water. And that's what this money will do.
11: And one of the territory's football greats will be celebrated in Darwin tonight. Sir Doug Nicholls Round honoree Michael McLean will be recognised ahead of the Gold Coast Suns and Port Adelaide clash at TIO this evening. Suns defender Joel Jeffrey says he looked up to McLean growing up in Darwin, and it's special to see a territory football pioneer being honoured.
13: He's been a great role model, and now he's in the NT Thunder Talent Pathway programs. Yeah, it's pretty special to have someone like him. What, he's played 180 something AFL games. He's done well for himself, but now he's just helping the younger generation come through. And how do we get Indigenous players into AFL? And he's probably a very good role model in that position to get younger boys in.
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14: Morning, I'm Phoebe Humphrey. It's not just migration and Labor's changes to property tax that Angus Taylor's touched on in last night's budget reply speech. The opposition leaders also promised to link bracket creep with the CPI.
15: That will fully protect all income earners from inflation. This is generational tax reform.
14: Yeah. When it comes to net migration, the coalition would cut it by around 40%. One person has died and at least 20 others have been injured in a North Queensland bus crash. The Cairns to Airlie Flicks bus rolled on the Bruce Highway at Gumloo yesterday. It's the same stretch of highway where a bus crash claimed the lives of three people in 2024. The Aussies and Kiwi who are on the cruise ship at the centre of the hantavirus outbreak will arrive in Perth today. The group of six will spend at least 3 weeks in quarantine. And Aussie Delta Goodrum has risen high above a sparkling gold piano in the second Eurovision semi-final this morning in Vienna. We'll find out shortly if she makes Sunday morning's grand final. In sport, Geelong has come out winners in last night's AFL Grand Final rematch against the Lions at the Gabba. The 41-point win, set up by a 5-goal blitz in the opening 12 minutes of the third quarter. Coach Chris Scott says his side's homework on Brisbane paid off.
16: And without going into too much detail, I thought we asked some more questions of them. If you let them have the game their way, you might not lose by that much, but you certainly won't win.
14: And New South Wales has claimed the Women's Origin Series for a second consecutive year with a thrilling 4-point win over Queensland last night at Suncorp. That's the latest news on sport.
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17: 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Roadworks continuing today. Trower Road, Pera Drive, the Stewart Highway, Billeroy Road at Rustania Avenue between Terry Drive and Ladbrook Avenue as well. 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
0: Your high tide of just over 6.5 metres was back at 5 this morning, so we're heading off to a low tide of 2.5 metres at 11. A mostly sunny day with light winds, tops of 33 degrees in the city, 34 degrees in both rural and Katherine areas. At the moment in the city, 25, 24 for Berry Springs and 20 in Katherine.
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7: It's 104.9's The Early Birds with Dan and Duffy. Thanks to Harvey Norman Darwin.
0: And of course, the AANT Centre celebrating 40 years. We were giving away tickets, but later on, the Shane Morris from the Dolphins joins me, talks magic round and going up against the Rabbitohs. And up next, Cosentino helping celebrate 40 years at the AANT Centre. He's coming back next weekend and catching up with him up next. Before that, though, I've got tickets to give away to the Kings of Country Rock. And Steve, mate, how long's it been since you went to a concert last?
19: I don't know. Can't remember. too long ago.
0: Well, I'll tell you what, you're due, so I'm going to get you these tickets and you're going along.
19: Thank you very much.
0: Stay right there. I'm going to get some details, but stick around because I'm having a chat with Cosentino, Australia's biggest illusionist. He is coming into the AANT Centre next week. If you want to find out more about what is coming up at the AANT Centre, yourcentre.com.au. You're on the Early Birds with your friendly neighbourhood Radio Dan. We were-

0: It's the early birds with your friendly neighborhood radio, Dan, and this guy's coming up. I know you've been keen. We've been hearing you, and so is he, Cosentino. He's coming back with a brand new show, Tricked. It's almost too honest. You know what I mean? Like you're going somewhere to somebody who is going to essentially do an illusion in front of you, but you've already signed up for it.
1: You've picked up on it. That's exactly why I wanted to call the show that. And it's all done, you know, in a great environment, and we have lots of fun while we do it, and you'll walk out saying, oh my gosh, I had no idea how you did that, but you enjoy it.
0: But that doesn't mean you're, poo-pooing technology. The thing about you being, to be Australia's biggest illusionist, you need to embrace it all. And your shows are known for embracing the technology and embracing interactivity as well, yeah?
1: Absolutely. And you would think nowadays with, you know, Google and YouTube and everyone could just, you know, work out, or we'll try and work out what's done by just, I don't know, put it into ChatGPT, whatever you want to do. But what's funny now is, for some reason, it's actually working to my advantage. And I think what happens is they flick on their phone and they see, I don't know, like a French bulldog balancing on its head on a unicycle, juggling with its feet. Everything is just AI now. And they just go, oh, that's AI, that's AI. Even if it's not, that's AI. And then what happens is they come to the show and they don't have the opportunity to flick through because they're watching with their actual eyeballs, looking at a real stage with real people on there, not through a screen. And people are appearing and disappearing and levitating. And they said, well, that's not AI. That's not CGI. It's like it's working to my advantage, and I love it.
0: Mate, is there any stunts or illusions that you've retired because they've just scared the crap out of you? I'm just curious. Sometimes, you know, pushing the boundaries comes with risks.
1: It does. There's been a couple of pieces that we rehearsed and practiced and fabricated that never really made it into the show because the rehearsal process, they were too difficult, they were too challenging, they were too risky.
0: Wow.
1: And so we did have to, you know, they didn't even hit the stage properly. That's happened a couple of times. The underwater escapes are very, very difficult, especially after you've done like a two-hour show.
0: How long can you hold your breath for, if you don't mind me asking?
1: Well, lying on a couch without moving, and everything being equal and being very, very calm and having my heartbeat under 50 beats, so about 40 beats, I can do 7 minutes.
0: Wow. I'd be bored. Yeah. Halfway through that, I'd get bored.
1: No, because what happens is you go into a meditation state.
0: Right.
1: What I do is I go through the alphabet, and I basically, every person I know, starting with the letter A, all the way through, in my head, I recycle through all, so A, B, C, and I go through everyone I know with the letter A, and then I move on to B. And so what you have to do is distract yourself. And then once you finish the alphabet, you visualize anything. But I visualize my home, and I visualize in extreme detail.
0: That's mental juggling, nearly. Hey, obviously you do inspire young magicians and illusionists. What do you think somebody should start with? Is it card tricks? Is it coin tricks? Is it sleight of hand? Is it disappearing mum or dad?
1: You know, cutting the sibling in half and keeping the half that doesn't talk.
0: Yeah, exactly. Sure. Yeah, but the other end poops, mate. So you know you can't win.
1: Oh, yeah, true. You can't win, can you? It's a good question. I would start with sleight of hand. That's with multiple things. Could be with cards, could be with coins, just to build up that type of skill. That way you don't have to cart anything around. I mean, our show comes in now a semi-trailer worth of gear, and you have to bring lighting and staging and, curtains. And so you don't want to be doing all that to begin with. So, sleight of hand. But overall, my real advice would be have passion. Forget about the tricks. Actually have passion for what you're doing because it's not easy. Unless you love it, you'll give it up pretty quickly.
0: I was going to say, you won't stick with the practice and push through those failures. Cosentino is here, 22nd and 23rd of May. Only comes back every couple of years. We know you've been asking for him, so jump onto yourcentre.com.au. Get your tickets before you miss out. There's only two shows, and you want to make it happen. So thank you very much, Cos, for being part of the show, and best of luck out there.
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0: It's Mix 104.9's Early Birds. As you know, you're NRL NT capital of the territory. And on the phone, we've got part of the game development team for the Dolphins, Shane Morris, on the line. Hey, mate, how you doing? Couple of wins back to back. Oh, yeah.
1: Yes, good, Dan. Yeah, very good. Thank you. G'day, everyone. Hey, yeah, just making sure that your brother, I know he's a Doggies fan, making sure that his health is all okay, the poor bugger.
0: No, he's committed. He's a Doggies fan. You guys destroyed him, made him cry. I mean, I'll tell you what, the start of that match, though, wasn't looking great. Ball handling again, not quite there, but then held him scoreless.
1: Yeah, no, it's just that first 15 minutes again, you know, the boys trying to push a few passes, but when we, you know, got back to the game plan about effing energy for each other and completing our sets and play the game down the other end and creating back-to-back, you know, sets of six opportunities, that's when we started to, you know, cement our dominance in that game. You know, obviously around our defence too, after that first 15 minutes too, about making sure what we speak about is playing for each other and making sure we're not giving up our inside shoulder. So
0: is that the conversation around the locker room that, look, do that from the first get-go? Don't wait 15 minutes to actually stick to the game plan, because it seems like once that has been told to the lads on the field, things click.
1: Yeah, they do, mate. You know, it's a little bit different too. Like, you know, we've still got a few guys out for injury. You know, for instance, Max Platt has been playing awesome footy. And you can see when JMK come in into the nine with about 5 minutes to go in the second half, then Maxie went in the lock and his strength is his ball running. Mm. So, you know, we've still got some players learning some trades, obviously, from people with injury or so forth. And there's, but when they stick to the plan, you know, everything's going well for us.
0: Jermaine Asako. Hat trick, 24 points, 250 metres running around. Mate, he was on fire.
1: Oh, mate, he is. He's the only Dolphin, too, to play every game for us from our first game in round one against the Roosters at Suncorp. So, no, he's a good man, Jermaine. And, you know, we speak about when we go to schools or academies or even our transition kids about you being holistically happy in yourself. Good people make good footballers, but also you have a great life outside of football too, in other interests. And when that's happening, you know, you flourish in your ability, and Jermaine's doing that with a number of other players too. But, you know, with Jermaine to play all those games for the Dolphins, you know, it's a shame he's going to the Storm, you know, next year. But our goal is, you know, to get into the final. So, you know, he's the first player to play 100 games for the Dolphins, which would be amazing for him.
0: Oh, how good, especially for such a young team. Mate, you're back on the road again. You're up against the Rabbitohs. Stats call the Rabbitohs as a win, but the bookies, they're saying something special in Dolphin camp. What do you think they're seeing?
1: Oh, I just think, you know, what we're doing back home, you know, three games in a row. When we played them in round one, we probably wasn't our finest hour in that game. Probably Rabbos couldn't play any better. We couldn't have played any worse in that stage. So where we're going and how we're going and what we're doing with our football, I think, you know, that's what we're about.
0: Sounds like a bit of hunger in camp.
1: That's it. You know, we sort of make sure what we do, because we've got little goals in the team about we do things in stages. So this is our last stage of this little campaign before we get to our next stage, so we just want to make sure we complete 3 from 3 from home in this area.
0: Yeah, nice. All right, well, good luck this round. It's going to be a cracker, and we'll see next week how we ended up going, eh?
1: 100%, Dan. Thanks, mate. Thank you. Have an awesome week, guys. Talk to you soon.
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0: When venue Flora's Tampa is the latest announcing its closure, with owners also pointing to delays in securing outdoor dining approvals. Hospitality NT CEO Kathy Simmons says the industry needs faster permit processes to give businesses more certainty and confidence to grow.
1: Fast Track Approvals Task Force just takes some of those decisions out of the system entirely. Like, some of those decisions either aren't getting made or they're really streamlined. You know, instead of every 3 years of getting a permit, you do it every 5 years. You're still making sure the checks and balances are there.
0: An NT correctional officer is marking a major milestone, becoming one of the NT's longest serving prison officers. Damien Clark is being recognised for 40 years of service, beginning his career at the former Beatrice Hill prison farm, working with inmates on fencing, maintenance and livestock operations. He now works in the industry section at the Darwin Correctional Centre, helping prisoners develop carpentry skills and prepare for work after release. The milestone also makes Mr. Clark the territory's longest-serving Indigenous correctional officer and industries officer. And calls for a Darwin-based AFL team are growing louder ahead of tonight's Sir Doug Nicholls Round showdown. Suns defender Joel Jeffrey says a top-end club would help strengthen Indigenous talent pathways and grow the game in the territory.
2: Just how do we get them out of the communities? They get very homesick when they leave home. It's just how do we get the support around them to, you know, I know they all want to play AFL footy, but it's just, it's not that easy for them, leaving family and their communities. And it's just what's next for them and how do we support them going forward to, you know, obviously making it to the big time.
0: The Gold Coast Suns take on Port Adelaide at TIO Stadium from 7:40 tonight.
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4: Morning, I'm Phoebe Humphrey. Not long now until the Aussies and Kiwi from the hantavirus cruise ship touch down in Perth. Health Minister Mark Butler telling the ABC they're due to arrive early this afternoon, Eastern time, and continue to test negative to the rat-borne disease.
5: Not showing any symptoms. They'll be tested immediately. They land in Perth and have been transported to the quarantine facility there.
4: They will spend at least 3 weeks in isolation. A woman has died and two others are fighting for life after a bus rolled in North Queensland. Yesterday afternoon's crash at Gumloo left 19 people in hospital. Superintendent Dean Kavanagh has told Nine the Flix bus was carrying mostly passengers from overseas.
6: They were people visiting our country, which really does just increase that complexity, not only for the investigation, but also for the passengers and their family, friends and loved ones.
4: And opposition leader Angus Taylor is vowing to index income tax brackets to inflation as part of his first budget reply speech. He's also promised to slash welfare for non-citizens. In sport, New South Wales has retained the Women's Origin Shield with a 14-10 victory over Queensland in Game 2 at Suncorp. Tonight, the Bulldogs face the Sharks in the NRL. To AFL, the Cats won last night's grand final rematch at the Gabba, thumping the Lions by 41 points. And a bombshell from Sam Kerr this morning with confirmation she's leaving football club Chelsea.
7: This Saturday will be my final game for Chelsea. It's been an absolute honour to represent you guys for the last 6.5 years.
4: Her next move is unknown. That's the latest news and sport.
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8: 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That's the latest traffic on Mix 104.9.
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9: Your high tide of 6.5 metres was here at 5 this morning. A low tide of about 2.7 metres here at 11. A mostly sunny day with light winds, tops of 33 degrees in the city today, 34 for both Acacia Hills and Katherine. Right now it's 25 in the city, 24 in Acacia Hills. Katherine's on 20.
3: 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Thanks to Harvey Norman Darwin.
9: A very good morning to you. A very good morning to Duffy. How are you?
10: Yeah, it's Friday.
9: And congratulations last night. You were at the Mindle Beach Markets for

0: What was it, Base and Footy?
1: Yes, Santos's Base Times Footy event. It was absolutely incredible. We had Base artist Jess B there doing a little teaser pre-weekend, pre-Corby as well, just some local talent who absolutely slammed it. And I got to speak to the Port Adelaide Football Club players as well as the Gold Coast Suns players and both of their respective CEOs and board chairmen. Could you imagine?
0: So then right in the middle of it is little Duffy.
1: I was like, hey guys, what should I call my robo vacuum?
0: Hey, but speaking of the footy, we have a family pass to give to people shortly.
1: Yes, exactly right. We want to know a little bit more about that. But before 8 o'clock, we need to talk about Dan D as well.
0: And do you like brunch? A nice lazy Sunday brunch there, Duffy?
1: Of course I do.
0: What about a bottomless drinks included?
1: You had me at Sunday and brunch, okay? Bottomless, now I'm there.
0: I welcome Marcus from the Hilton Hotel at the end of Mitchell there into the studio to talk more about Sunday brunch and why you should be a part of it after some Savage Garden. I want you at 7:06. It's Mix Early Birds.

0: Hey, it's your friendly neighbourhood radio, Dan. Getting your weekend planned. How does bottomless brunch sound at the Hilton's Pepperberry? Yeah, pretty good, right? To tell us all about it is the GM of Hilton here in Darwin at the end there of Mitchell Street, Marcus Calise. Hey, mate, how you doing? Been a little while.
1: It's been a long time, Dan. Great to be back.
0: Yeah, exactly. I'm glad to see you, mate. And you come bearing great news with your Sunday brunches that are happening. Mate, what is it all about?
1: We started a very successful Sunday brunch a couple of weeks ago, and it's basically a sharing table. It's not a buffet, it's a sharing table. And the idea is to try several dishes, famous brunch dishes, so you don't have to decide if you want something sweet or savory. You get it all.
0: Okay, what do you got on the table for us?
1: I mean, we have the classic, like Egg Benedict is there. There's also shashuka, very nice egg dish. There's some freshly home-baked focaccia. There's some yogurt. And there is, to top it all off, there is French toast. So it's a big table full of food, and it's a shared.
0: So basically what you're telling me is to have very little breakfast so that I can make a lot of room for brunch.
1: Exactly. Get up late and go straight to the Hilton for brunch.
0: And it's good for partners, good for families, good for like minimum two people, up to how many?
1: There's no limit. Minimum is two people, otherwise sharing is a bit difficult.
0: Sharing is a bit selfish, yeah. And you said the bottomless option. Now, how do we go with the bottomless option? Obviously, R18 plus, but yeah.
1: Yeah, it's only a $10 supplement.
0: Oh, what?
1: It's house wine, sparkling, red wine is all included.
0: Mate, you don't tempt me. I've got $10. I'll bring it on down. Don't you worry about that. All right, so how can we book with you, mate?
1: The easiest one is just going to Pepperberry Social, and from there you can book it, or to go on the pepperberryrestaurant.com.au website and you can book it online.
0: Can I just point out that you're actually at Pepperberry and Hilton, you seem to be catering for everything. Like, my partner have gone there for breakfast, you've now got brunch on Sundays with a bottomless option, Le Petit Chef in the evenings, which is a great unique experience. Like, you've got it all covered. Is there anything else you can do?
1: Well, good that you ask, because we're running a couple of special dinners coming up. We're working with a Speargrass Distillery for gin dinner.
0: Oh.
1: We're doing a wine dinner. We're doing a degustation meal, all that coming up in the next couple of weeks.
0: I'll tell you what, the missus has been trying to get me to Speargrass to test some of their stuff recently, so she'll be in on that for sure.
1: Excellent. Looking forward to seeing you both there.
0: All right. Well, go check it out. Pepperberry Socials, Hilton at the end of the Mitchell Street there. And Marcus and his team would love to have you. Remember that extra $10 for the bottomless option. How could you not on a Sunday? Thank you very much for your time, Marcus.
1: Thanks for having me.

0: And Duffy, feeling good for your Friday, doing it for Harvey Norman.
1: I have a terrible trip story for these AFL tickets.
0: Ooh, we've got our last family pass to give away because the game is tonight. You can't miss out on it. TIO Stadium. You can still get your tickets now, www.aflnt.com.au.
1: I'm sticking with the terrible trip stories because it went off yesterday.
0: It did, didn't it? Yeah, a lot of people have got terrible trip stories.
1: So this one has actually caused family trauma.
0: Of course, Dan.
1: We were younger. And so the kids, we all went to Sydney, went across the Blue Mountains, went to Sydney for the day trip with two of our families, right?
0: Mm-hmm.
1: And the kids went with the dads to like Lego World and Centrepoint Tower, went and watched a movie. Okay. The women went shopping.
0: Yeah.
1: Right? And the idea was to meet under this clock tower at 4 o'clock. And
0: so
1: if we're
0: you
1: not
0: went
1: there.
0: Lego World, did you buy anything there?
1: No, this was like, it was little models and like really fancy, big models of
0: so
1: stuff.
0: So the men went shopping too.
1: Yeah. Kind of, yeah. Anyways, we're ready to go back at 4 o'clock, and then if we're not there, every hour after that. And then it was all this back and forth. We waited. They weren't there. The women went back to back to the outskirts. We weren't there. They came back while we were going out and everything.
0: Wait, don't have phones.
1: No, this was in the early 90s.
0: This is why I just don't know how I ran around as a kid without a phone. It's insane, but.
1: Can you imagine Gen Z these days? They'd be like, what are we going to do?
0: How many times did that happen, the back and forth, do you think?
1: We were meant to meet up and start heading home at 4 o'clock, 9 o'clock before we all got together. 5 hours of back and forth.
0: Yeah, nah.
1: The men, the fathers were in so much trouble.
0: Oh, wow.
1: Yeah. Terrible trip stories. What do you got for us?
0: Are they friends?
1: Barely. It was stretched. All I have to do is say Cheltenham and people are like, shut up, Dan. 8941-1049, your terrible trip stories, only if you want a family pass to tonight's game.
0: Exactly right. It is your last chance on Mix 104.9 to get that free family pass. 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

0: You're the Early Birds with Dan and Duffy. Happy Friday, everyone. We've got some AFL. This is our last AFL family pass to give away. It is happening tonight at TIO Stadium. The Gold Coast Suns take on Port Adelaide Football Club.
1: And we're talking terrible trip stories because of, the story I just had about pretty much breaking up a friendship and a marriage. And
0: my God. It's too much, isn't it? It's way too much. But we've asked the punters to give us a call on 8941 1049. And we've got Bree on the line here. How you going, Bree?
2: Hey, I'm good. Thank you.
0: That is good. Are you planning or do you go to the footy often up here in the Territory?
2: I am planning to go. I missed last week, so I really want to go.
0: Oh, my God. Perfect.
2: Yeah.
1: Let's see if they can make it 10 for 10. But what's your terrible trip story?
2: A few years ago, I went to Cairns with a friend. Overall, the trip was like okay, but the day we were supposed to go out snorkeling in the Great Barrier Reef, it was very choppy.
0: Oh, no.
2: We didn't get to go in the helicopter. So anyway, we kept going out and I was like, oh, I don't normally get seasick, but this is pretty bad. We get in the water, we do our first little snorkel. Like, okay, go back on the boat, start vomiting. And then we go for our next snorkel and I start vomiting in the Great Barrier Reef.
1: Hey, fish gotta eat, all right?
2: Yeah,
1: they're not that
2: they
1: picky.
2: Did eat. They did eat that.
0: Bree is you had the decline. The decline of the Great Barrier Reef was because you were vomiting in it.
2: No, it was
1: bleached by Bree's stomach acid.
0: Yeah, literally. Oh, that's horrible. Oh, from a bit of a motion sick girl myself, there is nothing worse. Yeah. And I have also vomited in water. It's not cool.
1: Well, don't worry. Don't worry, Bree. The grandstands at TIO Stadium are on solid ground. You're going to enjoy it. Awesome. And we're going to give you a family pass to go along and see the footy that you missed out last week.
2: Thank you so much.
0: Thanks for that story, Bree. I'm sorry it happened. We'll grab some details from you shortly.
1: Make sure that you go and get your tickets. That is the last ones that we have. Go and get your tickets. Go and see them tonight. Let's see the Suns do 10 from 10 when they beat Port Adelaide at TIO Stadium.
0: That's right. You're on the Early Birds with Dan and Duncan.
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0: Hey there, Tiny Maxwell with your local news update. More than 100,000 illegal cigarettes have been intercepted before they could hit Darwin streets in a major Australian Border Force seizure. According to News Corp, officers raided packages in the international mail stream last Wednesday after they were flagged as suspicious. Authorities uncovered more than 103,000 illegal cigarettes and almost 40 kilos of loose-leaf tobacco during the operation. The illicit haul is estimated to have a street value of more than $150,000. Northern Territory councils are set for a funding boost. The federal government will bring forward 80% of the Territory's 2026-27 financial assistance grant entitlement, allowing councils to fast-track housing and community infrastructure projects. Regional Development Australia NT CEO Katrina Kaljenko says the funding will help build more livable communities and support long-term regional growth.
18: The federal government has also invested additional funding into the Growing Regions program. And the Growing Regions program is about actual community infrastructure. So we're talking about community hubs, we're talking about sporting infrastructure.
0: And popular Darwin venue Flora's Temper has closed its doors, with owners citing rising costs and uncertainty around the future of the business. The owner says delays securing outdoor dining approvals also contributed to the decision after 2 years of trade. Hospitality NT CEO Kathy Simmons says the closure highlights the growing pressure facing Territory venues as businesses struggle with increasing expenses and lengthy permit processes.
19: It just needs the everyday decision makers at that application level to just lean towards yes. Stop looking for reasons to say no to something, or oh, you need this extra paper, you need this extra paper, or this looks pretty much right, but can you just give me a little more information, and that's going to take another 6 weeks.
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20: Morning, I'm Phoebe Humphrey. The opposition leader says his budget reply has laid out the coalition's plan for Australia. It includes linking bracket creep with inflation and a ban on non-citizens from accessing welfare, even if they've been paying tax. Angus Taylor is also promising huge cuts to migration, telling 7:30 the exact numbers would be guided by available housing.
21: I am not going to allow the net overseas migration get to a number which is beyond the housing we have in this country.
20: One person has died and several others are injured after a bus rollover in Queensland. The Flix bus crashed on the Bruce Highway at Gumloo yesterday afternoon. The bus company says they're heartbroken by the news. The Aussies who were on board that hantavirus cruise ship will arrive in Perth today. The five Aussies and Kiwi have all tested negative but will have to quarantine for at least 3 weeks. And Delta Goodrum is through to the Eurovision Grand Final. The Aussies stunned crowds in this morning's second semi in Vienna. She'll take the stage again on Sunday morning our time. In sport, the Cats have jumped into the top four with a 41-point victory over the Lions in their AFL Grand Final rematch at the Gabba. Sean Manner kicked 5 goals for the winners, while Bailey Smith finished with 34 disposals and 2 majors. Smith telling 7, it's nice to claw one back over the reigning premiers.
22: It's a good one to beat them, get on top of them, but I mean, they won it when it most mattered, so it still stings, but yeah, you've always got a bit more of an edge to play against someone that beat you in the granny.
20: And the Blues have claimed the Women's Origin Series for a second straight year, beating the Maroons 14-10 in Game 2 at Suncorp Stadium. That's the latest news and sport.
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0: Checking your tides first for this Friday. We've got a low tide of 2.69 metres at 11 a.m. And then this afternoon at 4.40 p.m. we've got a high tide of 6.52 metres. The weather forecast for today is mostly sunny with light winds. My voice just broke a bit then. Tops of 33 in the city, 34 in the rural area and Catherine. But the temps across the top end right now in Darwin, it's currently 25. In the rural area, it's 24. And in Catherine, it's currently 21.
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4: We didn't know a voice break like a 13-year-old boy, did we, Luke?
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4: So what? 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
23: Well, today you've got plenty of freebies. No, but today there are plenty of freebies on board of the Roadrunner. We're down here over at Marara, right in front of the Darwin Squash Centre here. You want to come on by for all of your morning freebies, of course. It's all kicking off this afternoon with the Territory Suns taking on Port Adelaide in a great game. But you want to get all your morning freebies, like your morning Paul's Iced Coffee, made for locals, by locals. We've also got the best bottled water in the Territory, Territory Spring Water. They're rehydrating the Territory. If you're looking to get dolled up this weekend, Lovely Allure over in Holtz has got you sorted. I've got $50 off of eyelash extensions here. And we are looking for the biggest football fans here in the Territory with our 5K football fans. 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I've got a couple of their packs and plenty more down here at the Roadrunner.
0: Lukey, I have a question for you before you run away.
23: Go on.
0: Can you kick a footy?
23: I can. Whoa. I'm not even going to even
4: dignify
23: bother
4: that.
23: Answering that.
4: Yeah.
0: If it's not a yes, then it's a
23: I could kick a footy, all right? If anyone has one, I'm more than happy to send it.
0: If anyone has one.
4: I feel like, you know,
0: Luke, I've got a footy, obviously.
4: You've done it now, guys. It's going to be you versus Luke now. You know, we're going out of the footy.
23: I kick torps, mate. I kick bloody torpedoes.
0: All right, you're on.
4: Well, the challenge hath been thrown. When I'm away on holidays, you guys can have at it. But for now, Careflight is a must in the Territory. We've got too much area to cover, right?
0: Yeah, exactly. They're amazing.
4: And no one knows that more than our next guest. Carl Tattersall was a ranger who had a rock crush his leg in the in the remote areas. So his story is coming up for you next. Stay right here. It really is a story to behold. We'll get to him after some Gavin DeGraw on your early birds.

0: It's your friendly neighbourhood radio, Dan, on the early birds this morning. And Care Flight is a must in the Territory because we have so much space to cover and time is of the essence a lot of the time. And the guy who's with me on the line knows that more than most people. Carl Tattersall, mate, it was a day and a half, right?
1: Yeah, it was a massive day.
0: Yeah, what happened, mate?
1: Well, it started at about 6:30 in the morning. I was going for a bit of a morning walk up a ridge just at the back of where I was working, which was I was a ranger at the time out at Limmen. Yeah, after about 20 minutes of walking up the side of this ridge, there's a bit of a sandstone outcrop. I sort of steadied myself against this rock because the spinifex was quite thick, and the rock moved, and before I knew it, it had come down on me. And as I can sort of remember going back and like hearing like a crunch or feeling a crunch in my leg, thinking, oh God, there goes my knee.
0: Yeah.
1: And next thing I know, I'm lying flat on my back and I try to get up and I can't get up.
0: Mate, how long until you got help?
1: The first thing that I had to do was set off my PLB, which is a personal locator beacon, which
0: if you're anywhere remote,
1: you're always carrying one of those.
0: Yeah.
1: And I literally just actually bought one and registered it a month prior, so I was very lucky.
0: Oh, wow, yeah.
1: I set that off and did some basic first aid on myself, and it was probably an hour later that the message got through. But to get to the Care Flight on the airstrip was probably another 4 or 5 hours.
0: Mate, is that the longest 5 hours of your life?
1: Yeah, it was a lot of waiting. Yeah. There was a lot of.
0: Well, no doubt, scary. And obviously, once help arrives, it's like, okay, they've got the equipment. But is it more than that? Does Care Flight do more than that?
1: They were remarkable. Everyone. There was a long chain of events that led up to me getting to hospital.
0: Hmm.
1: And if any one of those links in the chain had failed, I would not be here. But Care Flight, when I finally got to the airstrip, they were extremely professional. Yeah, certainly reassuring. I knew I felt like I was in good hands. The drugs probably helped a fair bit too.
0: Good old green whistle.
1: Certainly. Yeah. Well, it was a bit more than that, I think. But yeah, I was in a pretty good mood once they administered that.
0: Mate, did you know of Care Flight before all? I mean, you were a ranger. It was probably somewhere in your mind, but
1: they operate in the area.
0: Yeah.
1: I had heard of them, but I didn't know the extent of what they did really. When I actually set the PLB off, I thought, help will be on its way. There'll be a chopper here in a couple of hours. There, lift me off. But they've got choppers and they've got planes, but they are flat out the whole time. So, they have to prioritise who's going to get what.
0: So do you count yourself lucky? I mean, an hour or 4 hours by the time you got there, like, you're pretty lucky?
1: Oh, extremely lucky, yeah. And the service that they provide is something that, all Territorians should be very proud of. Like, the scope of their work is huge and the type of things they need to be able to attend to. I was a mess when I arrived. Like, that rock had completely crushed my leg. With that amount of time, I was at risk of losing my leg as well. And they spent about 2 hours with me on the airstrip to get me stable. And then on the flight, I had like 2 units of blood. I found out later my airway was closing and all sorts of stuff was happening on that flight. So,
0: mate, is there anything else you want to say to the crew? I know they're listening today. So, mate, anything else you want to say to them?
1: Oh, look, I would just say that's fantastic work that they do. And I'll be forever grateful for their work and the work of Parks and NTFES, and also has a chopper pilot from Morales Springs that came out. Just keep up the fantastic work, and thank you.
0: Well, remember that Care Flight can't always help somebody like Carl, as he said, super busy and always needs more resources. If you are able to support Care Flight, head over to careflight.org. Maybe you could talk to them about a potential career as well and what you need to do to get there. But Carl, very thankful for your time today and being so open about probably one of the worst days of your life.
1: Yeah, no problem.

0: Handle with care on your Friday and going into the weekend. You've got the early birds here. You can give us a buzz anytime. 8941 1049. We're doing it for Harvey Norman.
1: And Croc Dandy is heading out into the wilderness.
0: I need more from you. More.
1: More what?
0: More Croc Dandy vibe.
1: That is Croc Dandy. He's laid
0: Croc
1: back.
0: Croc Dandy.
1: Is that your best Croc Dandy?
0: No, my throat's a little bit crazy. I could do better. Go on, give me yours.
1: Oh, how's it going? Going out this weekend, going fishing, going shooting, not going shooting, going to Dundee. What?
0: All right, Crocodile Dandy. I think it's because you don't have the hat on right now.
1: I might not have the hat on, but I have the hat attitude. I have a hatitude.
0: You've got a hatitude as we speak.
1: But the thing is, Crocodile Dundy, celebrating 40 years, we had a chat with Peter Evans, who was one of the trio that really got the investment money together, right?
0: Yes.
1: And he said it wasn't necessarily them. It wasn't a few people. It was the mums and dads and that put in $5,000 here, $10,000 there in their investment.
0: Yeah, literally funding the movie were Territorians.
1: We're getting all these suggestions from people. We had Stephen a little earlier talking about Charlie the Buffalo is taxidermied in Adelaide Putt River Pub.
0: Wow.
1: Girraween Lagoon, mixers came on board to point out where that was.
0: Genuinely, the feedback we've got from our early birds has been incredible.
1: Amazing.
0: We love hearing from you all the time, and it's making this into something, and we want to give back for this one, you know? Why not, Dan?
1: I mean, sorry.
0: Crocodile Dandy.
1: Thank you.
0: Do you think we could get a screening of Crocodile Dundee for the 40 years for our early birds?
1: Surely.
0: Surely.
1: Surely we can make it happen with there's many places that we could do this. There's like the waterfront, potentially.
0: Yeah, true. Your house.
1: Maybe in Palmerston. Yeah, my place. You know, we'll project it up on the wall. I'd say what we can do. Let's put this out on our socials.
0: Yeah.
1: Instagram and Facebook over the weekend. See if we can get more. Early birds, keep doing your thing.
0: Yeah.
1: And throw some suggestions in.
0: My mind's going wild at the moment. There are so many options.
1: Yeah.
0: We get Melon.
1: Yeah.
0: From the AANT Centre.
1: That's an option.
0: Could make it large and in charge.
1: Well, let us know. We'll put up the post for the weekend. We'll do it this afternoon. Keep your eye out for it and weigh in. And who knows, you could help it continue and have some sort of screening.
0: Yeah, surely. Let's watch it all together and dress up. Oh! There it is. I love a good dress up.
1: This weekend, though, have to give some thanks to Mahindra out there at the Oscar lot because Croc Dandy is going out to Corroboree, going to the NRLNT, going out to Dundee, and it's all in the fantastic new Mahindra.
0: Oh, stunning. And you wouldn't be able to get out there. You'd be stuck inside the studio where you're comfortable.
1: I'd be out of the way, dopey.
0: Thank you, Mahindra. Music makes me feel awesome.

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0: Yeah.
1: Oh, you waited for the, oh, yeah.
0: Yeah, really.
1: I was
0: going
1: to turn
0: the
1: mic
0: sure
1: off.
0: Everybody could hear me all the time, like you can within
1: all
0: the songs
1: the
0: and the breaks.
1: Every
0: should be
1: day.
0: So lucky. Early birds. So happy to have you here with us. You've got Dan and Duffy. Now, last night I was at the Santos Base and Footy Activation down at the Mindle Beach Sunset Markets. I was hosting. I was a little bit nervous, as we know. It was absolutely fantastic, though. And the one thing I want to point out is that I was interviewing a panel of very important people. Mm-hmm. And one of them in particular was David Kosh, as in Koshy.
1: Oh, from, like previously from Sunrise.
0: Yeah, from Sunrise. So he's on the board for Port Adelaide Football Club.
1: Right.
0: And has been for a little while. To interview him, to be fair, he did most of the interviewing. He was throwing to people. I just stood back and went, oh, this guy knows
1: I'm probably
0: what he's
1: not
0: doing.
1: I'm not that surprised because, like, he's so used to it. It's hard to switch off sometimes.
0: Hard to switch
1: control
0: off. But yeah, the one thing that made me so impressed by him was the ability. Their theme song came on. They always play Never Tear Us Apart. He ran up on the stage, grabbed the mic, started singing his lungs out to the Mindle Beach Sunset Markets and the bass crew that was sort of all around there. And he's playing air guitar nonstop. And I said, I want to be you. This is the vibe I'm going for, Koshy. You're in a really important role with the Port Adelaide Football Club. You're still kind of embarrassing yourself about that. But I loved it. It was perfect.
1: Well, what would be perfect is the secret sound going off at the end of the week.
0: Can you give me a bit of air guitar for the secret sound?
1: Right now.
0: Yeah. $5 drop is coming.
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4: Hey there, Tani Maxwell with your local news update. Three girls have been charged with breach of bail after an alleged aggravated assault in Palmerston. Police allege the girls were part of a group who randomly targeted a man near the Palmerston Water Tower early Thursday morning, attacking him before he fled the scene. Police are unable to identify the victim, but have since taken the girls, aged 12, 13 and 14, into custody, while four boys aged between 9 and 11 were taken home to responsible adults. The victim is being urged to make contact with police and investigations are ongoing. More infrastructure projects are expected to roll out across the territory sooner than planned. Regional Development Australia NT has welcomed the federal budget measure to deliver council funding earlier, alongside continued investment through the Growing Regions program. CEO Katrina Kaljenko says the funding certainty will help councils deliver critical housing and community upgrades.
5: This money will contribute $2 billion overall to infrastructure, which will be enabling infrastructure. So we're looking at things like roads, water and power. We can see more housing built in those communities because that enabling infrastructure needs to be there for us to build more houses, more community infrastructure.
4: And the Gold Coast Suns are chasing a 10th straight Darwin win tonight. The Suns will take on Port Adelaide at TIO Stadium from 7:40, looking to extend their unbeaten run in the top end and further their finals push. The clash comes during Sir Doug Nicholls' round, with Territory football pioneer Michael McLean named this year's honoree. Suns defender Joel Jeffrey says the side is confident heading into the blockbuster matchup.
6: Kind of our home away from home, made our fortress now, so we're going to try to keep it that way and play to a best of ability, whoever we come up against. You know, very good side, so we're going to have to bring our very best on Friday night and should be a good game.
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7: Morning, I'm Phoebe Humphrey. The Queensland Premier's described a deadly bus crash in the state's north as a tragedy. One person was killed and 19 others injured when a bus carrying mostly foreign tourists rolled on the Bruce Highway yesterday afternoon. David Crisafulli has told Seven it's terrible.
8: It really is tragic. You've got young people in many cases living out their dream in a foreign country, and to have something like this happen, I can only imagine what that feels like for parents and families.
7: Angus Taylor has used his budget reply speech to promise huge cuts to migration and to eliminate bracket creep. The opposition leader says a coalition government would slash migration by 40%, with the exact number based on housing availability, while he's again promised to repeal the government's changes to negative gearing and capital gains tax. And a new poll has found primary support for One Nation has surpassed Labor. The Roy Morgan poll has Pauline Hanson's party on 32%, ahead of Labor on 28.5%. Voters were almost split on a two-party preferred basis. In sport, the Women's Origin Shield is returning to New South Wales following a 14-10 win over Queensland in Game 2 at Suncorp Stadium. Blues coach John Strange says they did the jersey proud.
9: Queensland kept coming, we knew they were going to, and these girls just didn't give up.
7: The Cats have won last night's AFL Grand Final rematch at the Gabba, thumping the Lions 117-76, Geelong booting five unanswered goals to start the third term. And the end of an era

0: for Sam Kerr, with Chelsea confirming she'll depart at season's end after more than 6 years. That's the latest news and sport.
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2: Looking good out there. No accidents or breakdowns. Getting busy though, Macbeth Street at the city. Also, Wilder Road, Bayview, the Stuart Highway, Berrima. Rugworks continuing today too on Trower Road at Pera Drive. 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
3: Checking those tides first for your Friday. We've got a low tide at 11 a.m. of 2.69 metres, and then we'll have our high tide this afternoon around 4:40 p.m. of 6.52 metres. The weather forecast for today is gorgeous out there, mostly sunny with some light winds. Tops of 33 in the city, 34 in the rural area, and tops of 34 in Katherine. But the temps across the top end right now, Darwin, you'll be feeling 27. If you're in Humpty Doo, it's 25, and in Katherine right now, it's 23.
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3: Friday!
6: So close to $2,300. $2,290 up for Grabs of the Secret Sound.
3: Oh, gosh. Imagine if someone got on a Friday.
6: It would just be line up perfectly.
3: It would be perfect, wouldn't it? Now, there's so much on.
6: Yeah.
3: We've got the AFL tonight. Mm-hmm. We've got Base in the Grass tomorrow. Mm-hmm. The Dolphins, the Australian swimming team, are up here as well.
6: Yeah, you lost your collective about
3: I
6: that.
3: I did. I am a big fan. Used to be a swimmer at heart. Turns out my fins weren't big enough. But we've also got the Starlight Ball tonight.
6: The premier ball that you want to get to and a huge fundraiser for a great cause as well.
3: Exactly right. And we're going to be speaking to the CEO and the chair of the Darwin Star Ball. So I'm very excited to hear from them. But that'll be up next after Elton John.
6: They're still standing at 8 past 8. You're on The Early Birds with Dan and Duffy.

0: Elton John still standing at 11 past 8 on your early birds. Tis the pre-cand. Tis the start of a massive weekend.
1: It's already the weekend. I feel it.
0: Yeah. Do you just?
1: Yeah, I think I'm checking out.
0: Some people haven't even started work yet, but a lot of people gearing up for tonight, going to an enchanted garden.
1: Oh, it's so incredible. And we're so lucky to have Louise and Justin in the studio with us. How are you both? Thank you.
2: Yeah, well, thank you.
1: That is good. Now, Louise, you are the CEO of Starlight Children's Foundation. How long have you been the CEO for?
3: Around 16 years. Actually, this month it's 16 years. So I love what I do. I'm leaping out of bed every day. And Starlight over that time has been doing more and more to support seriously ill children.
0: Well, Justin, tonight is the big night, the premiere event, the Starlight Ball, the one where everyone wants to get tickets, mates. What's it looking like over there?
2: It looks fantastic. Yeah, we're down there yesterday. We seem to be, I don't know, you always worry when you feel like you're pretty organised that something's going to go wrong at the last minute.
1: But yeah.
2: Everyone's feeling really good but nervous. It's, you know, it's just gone a bit too smoothly.
1: That is, honestly, I just love all about Party Hire, what they can do with a place.
2: Yeah.
1: It is insane to transform the convention centre. So make sure that you jump online and see what is involved with the Starlight Children's Foundation. But if you're not at a computer right now, Louise, can you tell us a little bit about what's going on right now with them?
3: At Starlight, we're all about brightening the lives of seriously ill children. And it's based on the whole concept that happiness matters. And, you know, for seriously ill children, their childhood is basically just ripped away from them. The moment of that diagnosis, it changes everything. And so we're there to step in and to lift their spirits. It helps build their resilience and it changes the health outcomes. And as doctors and clinicians, recognize that total care is what it's about. It's not just about the physical. The more we've been needed to do in hospitals.
0: Because that ripples through the whole family, doesn't it? When the kids are upset and when they're going through such traumatic stuff, that the whole family feels it.
3: Dan, you are so right. When a child is diagnosed, it's the whole family unit. The family unit is a tight unit. And at Starlight, we create everything for the child, recognizing how important the family is. Because as you say, if the child is smiling, the family unit is better, in a better place. And so they're linked.
1: Now, Starlight Day is on Tuesday, the 19th of May. What is this day? What are you looking forward to?
3: Well, this is a really big week for us because we've got Starball here tonight in Darwin, and then nationally we have Starlight Day on Tuesday, and that's when we hope people right around the country can dig deep and support our programs in hospitals. And it's important, I think, for people here in Darwin to realise that the fact Starlight is everywhere helps kids here, because often children who are really sick here need to go interstate for treatment. And to know that Starlight's not only here because of Starball in Darwin and Alice Springs and in hundreds of remote communities, but also when they travel interstate, Captain Starlight's there to greet them at the door of the hospital.
1: We love.
3: That makes it fun and safe, and it changes the way those kids experience hospital, because no one can change the diagnosis, but Starlight can change the experience.
0: Those Starlight spaceships can make it anywhere across
3: Australia,
0: right?
3: Absolutely, because you know our captains come from planet Starlight every day.
1: We had the captains in just the other day. They were absolutely fantastic. We actually had Captain Enchanted in and Captain Dragon. So I believe they were going to be at the ball tonight as well, in full form, making sure that everyone can donate as much as they possibly can.
0: Well, thank you very much, guys. Good luck tonight, Justin. Welcome back up here, Louise.
3: And, thank you.
0: Have a fantastic night. And we look forward to see how it all goes.
2: I'm sure we will. Thank you.
1: Justin,
2: thank
1: what are you wearing tonight?
2: Pretty boring what I'm wearing. I think I think the ladies will be looking magnificent with the theme we have tonight with the Enchanted Garden.
1: Yeah.
2: So I think it'll just be a different choice of colours of bow ties about all we've got, isn't it? So, but it's going to be a lot of fun. I think the captains will be there, and we have a dance-off every year after the series stuff's done. We get on the dance floor, and I think I'm looking forward to that part. And Captain Enchanted has said they're up for it. So
1: perfect.
3: And the most important part of my outfit will be the pass bailey that I will be wearing tonight, because it's a Pass-Bailey Darwin Starball.
0: Yeah, they're making it all happen. Yeah,
3: that's right. So that's what everybody's eyes will be on for me tonight.
1: Yes, maybe some pearls for you as well, Justin.
2: Yeah, actually, that's not a bad idea.
0: Well, thank you very much, guys. Where can people go real quick to help support the Starlight Foundation for
3: Tuesday?
0: They can
3: go to starlight.org.au and make a donation. And no matter how big or small, everything goes towards helping sick kids.
1: Incredible.
0: Well, stick around and keep that phone handy. After Bruno Mars, we're going to open up the lines for The Secret Sound. Ooh. Here's his new one on Mix 104.9's Early Birds.

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1: $2,290 for the Secret Sound. This is the sound. Dan was able and ready this morning for the Friday. We've got two clues, Dan.
2: Water and container.
1: That is right.
2: But it is not a bottle of water dropping out of a vending machine. It is not putting a 15-litre bottle into a water dispenser.
1: Yep. Do you know what I love, early birds?
2: What's that?
1: You ride this wave with us every single
2: every day.
1: We say the clues for anyone who's new that's jumping in and wants to have a go as well. But early birds know the two clues. They know the wrong guesses. So give us a buzz now on 8941 1049 and you can have a guess at this sound.
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2: I'm just going to give it away. I'm just going to give away the cash.
1: You want to?
2: Yeah, I'd love to.
1: Well, it's $2,290. We've got three people on the line who have called in to try and guess this sound. And first up, we've got Jane. How are you, Jane?
14: I'm good, thank you, Duffy. How are you?
1: Yeah, I'm good, thank you. Plans for the weekend? What are you doing?
14: Working.
2: Working. Got to keep the economy going, Jane.
1: Oh, God, got to feed
2: herself. Can't party like this.
14: Somebody has to.
2: Yeah, that's right.
1: What do you think the secret sound is, Jane? Maybe we can help.
14: Oh, I hope so. Okay, so you know those, I don't know what they're called, but it's a block thing that you fill with water and then you freeze it?
2: Oh, yeah, ice block.
1: Oh, yeah.
14: So you fill one of that, and I think it's one of those being dropped into an esky.
2: Are we heading out in the boat, dropping an ice block into the esky?
1: Sorry, Jane. You're going to have to keep working all weekend. No kidding.
2: See, thank you very much. That does mean we're going to go over to Nathan, mate. How are you working over the weekend?
15: I'm not, but I've got a fire course that I'm doing with the volleys over the weekend.
1: Oh, good on you.
2: Nice. Yeah. Well, maybe there'll be something to brag about to them.
1: What's this sound?
15: I reckon you've got a water container and you've attached a balloon and you've got a marble inside the balloon and you're flicking it into the water container.
2: Yeah, he knows we've been creative in the past.
1: Can you tell me that one more time? I lost track halfway through. Okay, go again, Nathan.
15: Okay, you've got a water container with a balloon over the lid with a marble inside the balloon. And you're flicking the marble into the water container.
1: Whoa.
2: Love the creativity. I did not put that much effort in.
15: I'm going to go back to the mad scientist now.
2: You do. Sorry, Nathan. But guess this. We have another Jane.
1: Maybe this Jane will be successful. How are you going, Jane?
16: I'm good, yourself?
1: Yeah, good. Thank you. Have you got plans for the weekend?
16: No, not really.
1: Oh, well, you could be spending $2,290 if you can guess this sound correctly.
2: What do you think?
16: I'm thinking it's one of those drop tanks, you know, where you throw the ball at the platform and you drop, like, a person or something into the water tank.
1: It's not. Sorry, Jane. We did have that one just a couple of days ago. But that is all right. It is one of our nicer guesses. Oh, hi, in the background.
2: Hello.
1: She's like, I didn't win. You guys can go. Leave me and my kids alone.
2: It is thanks to Territory Tires. If you haven't got to them this week, don't worry. They are open on Saturdays, aka tomorrow.
1: Ooh.
2: For your convenience. But after your news and weather, we have the Friday countdown, the five most ridiculous headlines that we could find.
1: That'll finish us off perfectly. 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
27: Hey there, Tani Maxwell with your local news update. Hospitality NT is calling for faster approval processes after Darwin venue Flora's Temper announced its closure. The business says delays securing permits for outdoor dining upgrades played a role in the closure, alongside rising operating costs. CEO Kathy Simmons says many territory businesses remain optimistic, but are losing hope as permit applications take weeks and create uncertainty for operators.
28: Territory businesses, not just in my sector, in all of them, they're really keen to keep investing in their businesses. Everyone's really optimistic about the territory and Darwin, and we've got so much growth and potential. But in the case of small businesses, they keep getting stuck in this planning or application purgatory.
27: Top-end residents have been shaken awake this morning after a magnitude 6.2 earthquake struck the Bandersea. People from Darwin to Katherine have reported being woken by sudden rumbling and light shaking at around 3:20 a.m. Data from Geoscience Australia shows the quake was recorded at a depth of 131 kilometres with 267 felt reports logged. And in sport, one of the territory's football greats will be celebrated in Darwin tonight. Sir Doug Nicholls round honoree Michael McLean will be recognised ahead of the Gold Coast Suns and Port Adelaide clash at TIO Stadium, kicking off at 7:40. Suns defender Joel Jeffrey says he looked up to McLean growing up in Darwin, and it's special to see a territory football pioneer honoured.
29: He's been a great role model, and now he's in the NT Thunder Talent Pathway programs. Yeah, it's pretty special to have someone like him. What, he's played 180-something AFL games. He's done well for himself, but now he's just helping the younger generation come through. And how do we get Indigenous players into AFL? And he's probably a very good role model in that position to get younger boys in.
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30: Morning, I'm Phoebe Humphrey. The PM has slammed the opposition leader's budget reply speech, accusing him of taking his policies from One Nation. Angus Taylor last night pledged to repeal changes to negative gearing and capital gains tax, while also promising to lower the migration cap. Anthony Albanese says it was straight out of the One Nation playbook.
31: I didn't know that Angus Taylor had employed Malcolm Roberts as a speechwriter, but last night that's what it looked like. And then you couldn't have any answers, about costings or anything else. They've just been a mess.
30: Investigations continue into a deadly bus rollover in Queensland. One person has died and 19 have been injured after yesterday's crash on the Bruce Highway between Townsville and Bowen. Dozens of foreign tourists were on board. The Aussies and Kiwi, who are on the cruise ship at the centre of the hantavirus outbreak, will arrive in Perth today. The group of six will spend at least 3 weeks in quarantine. And Australia is through to the Eurovision final after Delta Goodrum wowed the crowd. The grand final kicks off at 5 a.m. Eastern time on Sunday. In sport, Lions coach Chris Fagan admits his side was outplayed by Geelong in their 41-point loss in the side's grand final rematch.
0: Credit to them. Yeah, I thought tonight too, a lot of our really good players didn't play as well as they normally do.
30: The Cats' win at the Gabba was set up by a third-quarter blitz in which they slotted five unanswered goals in the first 12 minutes. And New South Wales has claimed the Women's Origin Series for a second straight year with a thrilling four-point win over Queensland at Suncorp. That's the latest news and sport.
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4: Cigars, Tiger Brenner Drive, inbound at McMinn Street in the Darwin CBD. Also, Kavanagh and McMinn Streets too. Stewart Highway at Perrap Road and again at Woolner Road. McMillan's Road at Lee Point Road as well as the Vandalin Drive inbound at Lee Point Road in Leanya. Few cars, Tiger Brenner Drive inbound at Wishart Road and Lambrick Avenue at Stewart Highway in Zakoli. 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
1: Getting slightly sentimental. It's the end of the week. It's the last time I get to do the weather to you all. Checking your tides first at 11 a.m. We're getting that low tide of 2.69 metres. Then we'll be off to a high tide of at 4:40 of 6.52 metres. The weather forecast for today is mostly sunny with light winds. It's stunning out there for your Friday. Tops of 33 in the city, 34 in both the rural area in Katherine. And the temps across the top end right now. Currently it's 27 in Darwin. In Humpty Doo it is 26. And in Katherine it's 24.
26: 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Thanks to Harvey Norman Darwin.
2: Well, half an hour left of this week for the early birds.
1: Exactly, and I want to give a huge quick shout out to Elle, who is one of our co-hosts of Off the Bench. She's currently in Malaysia playing in the hockey tournament there, the MHL, and they are off to the grand final, the NT Stingers.
2: And why we want them to do so well as well is Hockey One have besmirched us. I'm so angry.
1: You are angry. I can tell. You actually can't even find words. Well, Elle and the NT Stingers, well done. Best of luck. All the kudos. This afternoon, I believe you're playing in Malaysia. So good luck. Do well.
2: That is a fantastic headline, but we want ridiculous headlines to finish off the week.
1: Exactly.
2: So we have your Friday countdown kicking off after Katy Perry. It's Roar here on the Early Bird.
1: Roar.

0: Yeah, right, enough of that.
1: Oh, okay, fine. I'll stop singing. Just you don't have to tell me twice. Actually, you need to tell me
2: multiple times.
1: Multiple times every morning because I will never stop singing. But I've got the first story for the Friday countdown. And when I say first, I mean this is the fifth craziest headline of this week. So, a gracious donor surprises students by paying off their student loans.
0: Oh, man, student loans, even in Australia, let alone America, are massive.
1: They are massive. And you are paying that off for a really, really long time post-studying. Yep. So this man and his wife said they would pay off all student loans taken out for the final year of the 25-26 of the graduating class. So there was about 200 graduates, about 176 bachelors and 26 master students. They reacted with cheers, tears and a standing ovation.
0: You think?
1: Oh, my God, absolutely. But I should point out not all of their debt of the loans were paid off. It was just that final year. But it is still anywhere between $4 and $8 million this wife and husband surprised these students with. Huge.
0: Wow, that's big biggies. All right, number four, stupidest headlines, most crazy headlines. Strongman John Stevenson, right up my alley. Strongman John Stevenson pulls a car with his manhood while his body is on fire.
1: What's manhood?
0: It's little John.
1: How's that right up your alley?
0: The strongman part.
1: Okay, what? Tell me this. This is so strange.
0: He dragged a 2-ton French police car 40 metres using only his tacker. And he says he's the first individual globally to tow a vehicle with his manhood while also on fire. You think, John?
1: Wait.
0: Because that's nuts.
1: He's on fire as well as.
0: Yes. Yeah.
1: God.
0: So the trick to a good, holding on to a good record for a good amount of time is do something so stupid nobody else will do it.
1: All I can say is why are men? Why?
0: Well, we like to play.
1: Ew!

0: 5 ridiculous headlines to finish off your week on the early birds.
1: And that is right. We've got Dan and Duffy here. We've also brought Tani, our local news journalist, into the studio. How are you, Tani?
2: Hello, I'm good. I'm excited to hear these stories that I'm unaware of. So, for once.
0: Right. 5 most ridiculous headlines. You're going to love it.
1: Dan, kick us off with number 3.
0: In Sicily, police investigate an illegal race with horse-drawn carts and Kalashnikovs.
2: I don't know what that is.
0: They're guns.
2: Okay, oh, that's crazy then.
3: So imagine 2 horses pulling a cart and the drivers going as fast as they can with the horses, shooting automatic rifles in the air.
2: Oh, wait, this is not
0: this an
2: organised... This is illegal. This is not an organised event. Okay.
0: Although it is organised crime.
2: Yes.
0: Apparently these races are run between mafia families in Sicily.
1: Jesus.
0: Yeah.
1: Tell you what, no chance I'll be starting up one of those. Not only because it's illegal, but...
0: What, a mafia family or a race?
1: Both.
3: Go for it.
1: All right, the second one is man teaching first aid has a heart attack.
2: But
1: the students he was teaching save his life.
2: That's a turn of events that I wasn't expecting.
0: Rollercoaster emotion.
2: That is.
1: Carl Arps was demonstrating the signs of a heart attack during a training course when he actually really had one and went into cardiac arrest. And the students literally gave him CPR and saved his life. But what I'm thinking about this one is he is demonstrating what a heart attack would be like, the symptoms of this. How do the students know if or not he's actually having one?
0: This is the first time I've seen method teaching.
1: He's a really good actor.
2: Well, he's obviously teaching his students very well, so that's...
1: Yeah.
2: He's alive, right?
1: He's putting his body on the line.
2: Yeah,
1: he's alive.
2: Okay,
1: he's alive. The students saved him.
2: Yes, okay, good. Good.
0: Your number one most ridiculous headline that we could find this week. A gaming company creates a controller that accidentally screams when gamers abuse it.
1: What? Wait, accidentally screamed.
0: Yeah, they didn't even mean to do it. It was kind of built in the background of the hardware. And when you drop it, it actually makes this sound.
2: That would scare me.
1: Oh, wouldn't it?
2: Because what if you just get up and you're just chucking your controller on the couch, like, see you later, and then a scream?
1: Yeah. Then that's a huge scream. You'd be like, what the hell?
2: Yes.
1: Or like the cat's hit it off the side of the bench or something. You hear this? Jesus. Who's in the house?
0: I love it. The kids get angry at Minecraft.
1: Oh, my God. Those were your top 5 craziest news headlines from this week. Tani, thanks for jumping in with us.
2: No problem. This was fun.
0: Let's wrap up the early birds before the week that was here on Mix.
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0: finish it off with some presidents of the United States of America here on your early birds.
1: Delta Goodrem. She is performing at Eurovision. She did it just a couple of hours ago, and she's into the top 10.
0: That's right, into the grand final. She's up there, touted to be top 3.
1: Oh, my God. Imagine if she wins. Go Delta. Go Australia.
0: Another winning streak is the Suns. They're going for 10 for 10 at TIO Stadium tonight.
1: Tonight. Exactly right. They're versing Port Adelaide. We also have the Australian Dolphins up here doing a comp, I believe, over the weekend too.
0: They're the swimmers, right?
1: Yeah. Dan.
0: That's how Dolphins. Need to break your heart.
1: Yeah, but like, come on. It's like my favourite Olympic sport is swimming.
0: You can hear the pain in her voice. But speaking of pain, if you need to go around the Mindle Beach area, pain in the grass, base of the grass is on. So a lot of traffic management around there tomorrow.
1: Yeah, exactly right. If you're trying to get through, probably go through the city instead. But get excited for base in the grass. It's going to be an absolute ripper weekend.
0: And get excited for the most powerful hour in radio. It is the week that was coming up after your news and weather.
1: Here bye.
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2: Hey there, Tani Maxwell with your local news update. A group of youths have been arrested after allegedly attacking a man in Palmerston. Police allege the man was randomly targeted near the Palmerston Water Tower early Thursday morning, with CCTV operators watching the man flee the scene after the alleged assault. Three girls aged 12, 13 and 14 remain in custody and have all been charged with breach of bail. Meanwhile, four boys aged between 9 and 11 were taken home to responsible adults. Investigations are ongoing and police are urging the victim to make contact with them. The federal budget is being hailed as a win for territory communities. Local councils will receive the bulk of their financial assistance grants early, helping accelerate infrastructure and housing developments across the NT. Regional Development Australia NT CEO Katrina Kaljenko says the investment is vital for creating stronger and more livable regional communities.
3: Livability is about living a good life wherever you might.
2: And police are urging the victim to make contact with them. The federal budget is being hailed as a win for territory communities.

0: additional funding for that supporting infrastructure of power, roads and water. And that's what this money will do.
1: And rising costs and uncertainty around long-term viability are continuing to put pressure on Territory hospitality businesses. Darwin venue Flora's Temper is the latest, announcing its closure, with owners also pointing to delays in securing outdoor dining approvals. Hospitality NTE CEO Cathy Simmons says the industry needs faster permit processes to give businesses more certainty and confidence to grow.
2: Fast Track Approvals Task Force just takes some of those decisions out of the system entirely. Like, some of those decisions either aren't getting made or they're really streamlined. You know, instead of every 3 years of getting a permit, you do it every 5 years. You're still making sure the checks and balances are there.
3: 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This is your news now.
4: Morning, I'm Phoebe Humphrey. The opposition leader has made his pitch to voters using his budget reply speech to try and restore the coalition's standing. Angus Taylor promised to repeal changes to negative gearing and capital gains tax and pledge permanent tax cuts through changes to indexation. He's told Nine they've laid out a strong platform.
5: An agenda for a freer, fairer and better Australia, and one which hands Australians tax back to them and guarantees that they're not going to get the tax hikes that Labor is proposing in its budget.
4: One person has died and 19 others have been injured in a North Queensland bus crash. The Cairns to Airlie Flix bus rolled on the Bruce Highway at Gumloo yesterday. It's the same stretch of highway where a bus crash claimed the lives of three people in 2024. The Aussies who were on board that hantavirus cruise ship will arrive in Perth today. The five Aussies and Kiwi have all tested negative but will have to quarantine for 3 weeks. And Madonna, Shakira and BTS will co-headline the first ever FIFA World Cup final halftime show. The final is on July 19. In sport, Geelong has come out winners in last night's AFL Grand Final rematch against the Lions at the Gabba. The 41-point win set up by a 5-goal blitz at the start of the third quarter. Coach Chris Scott says his side's homework on Brisbane paid off.
6: And without going into too much detail, not telling any other team in the competition anything they don't know, but if you let them have the game their way, you just, you know, you might not lose by that much, but you certainly won't win.
4: And a bombshell from Sam Kerr, with Chelsea confirming she's leaving at the end of the season after more than 6 years. That's the latest news and sport.
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7: Little busy Stewart Highway outbound at Arnhem Highway and Humpty Doo, also Lambrick Avenue at Farrer Boulevard in Johnston and Restonia Avenue near Gateway. A few cars, Tiger Brenner Drive at Wishart Road, also Stewart Highway at Woolner Road and again at Bagot Road. A little busy Kavanagh, Mitchell and McMinn Streets in the Darwin CBD. Cherry's May drive-away sale ends Monday. 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That's the latest traffic on Mix 104.9.
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8: Checking those tides, and we are heading for a low tide of 2.69 metres at 11 o'clock this morning. And the weather forecast, well, it's mostly sunny, light winds, 33 the expected top in the city, 34 in the rural area, 34 degrees today in Katherine. Right now, across the top end, 27 in Darwin, 27 in the rural area, and 25 degrees in Katherine.
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8: Well, what a week it has been. There's plenty to cover off on this morning, from federal budgets to changes to the Child Protection Act and new people in charge of the new ICAC body. There is a lot to discuss this morning, and in the studio with us, Chancey Paik. Good morning to you for the Labor Party.
9: Good morning, Katie, and shout out to everyone tuned in.
8: Well, I was going to say, what do you reckon the temperature's like in Alice Springs this morning?
9: Well, look, I think when we head back, we'll be putting on a jumper and rugging up.
8: I reckon you might be. We have got Robin Carl. Good morning to you, Robin, Minister for Families and Children and various other portfolios.
10: Good morning, Katie, and good morning to everybody listening out there.
8: And we've got Robin Lamley. Good morning to you, Robin.
11: Good morning, Katie.
8: Sharing a microphone with Matt Cunningham this morning. So
12: She doesn't have the same powers that she has in Parliament, Katie.
8: Yeah,
12: so usually she won't be able to shut me up.
8: A much nicer.

0: chair. Well, we don't even have a chair for you there, Robin, to sit in.
1: My throne, Kate.
0: Well, look, I tell you what, it has been a busy week in Parliament this week. There is no doubt about that. Well, for the last 2 weeks. But the Northern Territory government this week introduced amendments to child protection legislation, moving to overhaul the child protection system with proposed changes to the Care and Protection of Children Act that would put child safety ahead of all other considerations. That is what the government said when introducing this legislation. Now, the reforms look to amend the Aboriginal Child Placement Principle and introduce a new universal principle focused on the best interests and safety of a child. Now, we also know that in addition to that, we've got a review that is going to be taking place as well with the New South Wales, the former New South Wales Police Commissioner Karen Webb and veteran Northern Territory public servant Greg Shanahan overseeing that review. Now, there is a lot to unpack, so we might talk about the child protection legislation first. Robin Carl, I'll go to you. Why did you as the minister decide that it was necessary to make these changes to the Act?
2: Well, thanks, Katie. I think the most important thing to say is over the last 18 months, I've had the opportunity to talk to many, many people who work on the ground in child protection, people who touch the child protection system, families who are really desperate around what's happening with some of their kids and help that they might need. And it was really obvious that somewhere in the annals of time, there had been a loss of focus on how do we keep families together safely. And reviewing the Act, we originally looked at just introducing an amendment that said, please elevate best interests. And then we looked at whether we could put family responsibility agreements as a standalone piece of legislation, because that's where the work starts. And then we decided that that would be a little bit complicated for people to go from one legislation to the other. So we decided to integrate everything together so that front and centre is we have to do everything we possibly can to keep families together safely. But there is the reality that at times that's not going to be possible, and we need to make sure that we proactively get involved and see if we can rectify whatever's going wrong in a particular family situation as soon as possible. And where that's not possible and safety is a concern for the child, that we need to then be able to have these next steps. And we wanted to make sure we put a framework around it that sent a very clear message to the department that all of the effort in those first couple of years needed to be on making sure that we did everything we could to keep a family together, and that we would then progress from there.
0: I know we've got a situation where now more than 330 organisations from across the Northern Territory and Australia say that they are united in condemning the Northern Territory government's intention to amend the Care and Protection of Children Act. We have got Teresa Rowe, who is indeed the chair of the Aboriginal Peak Organisations Northern Territory, saying, "We strongly reject the Northern Territory government's deliberate portrayal of Aboriginal families, communities and culture as a risk to children's safety." I mean, what do you say to that?
2: What I say is nowhere in any of the conversations have I had it. And we talked about Aboriginal children. What we're talking about is every single child in the Territory who may be at risk deserves the best possible opportunity to be safe and well cared for. And that's one of the reasons why, for the very first time, we've put a universal principle in there that applies to every single child in the Northern Territory. It doesn't matter what their background is, where they're from, what their situation is in terms of their cultural or heritage background. Every single child deserves to have consideration of those elements to ensure that they are kept safe. And we recognise that there is some elements that don't apply to all children that are specific to our Aboriginal children, which is that really important connection to kinship and culture and country. And we wanted to make sure that that was reinforced. So that's what we did. So I'm just really baffled that all of these organisations are just picking a small section of the Act and not looking at the Act as a whole, which in its entirety is designed to make sure our children are safe and hopefully they are safe with their families.
0: I guess that, you know, you said there that there's no sort of reference to Aboriginal children, but I guess the taking away of the Aboriginal child placement principle, whether intentionally or unintentionally, does bring that into the discussion or into the scope of these changes. I mean, it's a huge part of it.
2: It's not taken away, Katie. It's still there. So there's a universal principle that applies to every child, including Aboriginal children, and then there's a reinforcement of a principle specific for Aboriginal children.
1: It's amended, though, isn't it? So that, the Aboriginal child placement principle was once family first, another Aboriginal family second, sort of non-Indigenous carer as sort of option of last resort. That middle part has been taken away, is that right?
2: So what we've done is wrap it all up and say every effort, first instance, parents, family, and then the most appropriate person. Because, quite frankly, I, the feedback I got, including from Aboriginal people, was just focusing for 5-10 years trying to find any Aboriginal person which could then look after a child, which is what the previous clause said, meant that for those Aboriginal children, they were in limbo for a decade.
0: So whether it was family or not?
2: Irrespective, it was any Aboriginal person.
3: I think, Katie, I think first and foremost, the Care and Protection Act as it stands has one core principle, and that is the safety of Territory children, and that is and should always be the core function and principle. I think what we're seeing here is, you know, we have a new government in the Territory, or reasonably new government in the CLP, who this is what they're proposing to put forward. We don't agree with that. We think that the watering down or the removal of that particular aspect is of concern. We think that there are three functions of the Act as it currently stands, Section 10, Section 15 and Section 20 of the Act, that work simultaneously together to look at the best interests, the risk and the safety of a child. They have to be done before you can even consider placement with a family. And also, you know, the child placement principle is incredibly important. It's been built off years of expertise, of experience, of evidence. And we've asked the government to make it clear to us, where is the evidence that shows that child placement principle has been put ahead of the safety of a child? Because if that has happened, Katie, that's a failure of a government, not of the principle itself.
1: I made the mistake, Katie, yesterday, of going back and reading the coronial report into the death of Deborah Melville in 2007, and the coronial was done in 2010. Honestly, Stephen King couldn't write a horror story worse than what happened to that girl.
0: Can you remind our listeners
1: So Deborah Melville was a girl who was removed from the care of her parents.
2: 10 years old.
1: And she was placed with an aunt who already had 7 children in her care. And the aunt had actually expressed that she didn't want these other 5 children. But the decision was made to put those 5 children with the aunt or the great aunt because the child protection workers, whether they were specifically following the Act or not, were of the view it was more important to put them with an Aboriginal family member than with someone else. Deborah Melville died the most horrific death. She had an infection in her leg that went untreated for 3 weeks. She spent much of those 3 weeks on the couch at a home in Woodruff, where she was unable to even go to the toilet. She was soiling herself on the couch. She was not being assisted in any way by the people who were there to care for her. Now, there were massive failings by the Child Protection Department that didn't step in and do their job, and many of those issues exist today and hopelessly overwhelmed Child Protection Department. She ended up being put outside in the backyard and she died in the dirt of that home. Her last words were talking about seeing fairies and pixies because she was hallucinating.
0: That's heartbreaking.
1: There were several recommendations made by the coroner at the time, and one of the things that he found was that basically the Child Protection Department was taking a relativist approach to kids in care, and they weren't applying the same standards to Aboriginal kids that they were applying to non-Aboriginal kids. So they weren't intervening and saying, hey, it's not okay to have 12 people sleeping on the floor of a house without a mattress. And they were saying, but you know, and there was one point where there was a child protection worker who was basically told by CARU, who was a group advocating for Aboriginal children at the time, that she was applying sort of a white woman's world to an Aboriginal situation. And so then as a consequence, she wasn't honest in the report that she gave. Anyway, I'm rambling. But the key thing from this is that the coroner made one specific recommendation in relation to Section 12 of the Child Protection Act. And that was that we can't apply this relevance approach, that we need to treat all children the same, and that a subsection needed to be written into the Act of that effect. And this was in 2010, and that was never done.
0: So there was never the subsection written?
1: It was never inserted. Section 12 was never changed to that effect.
2: And what I want to say
1: And so I think that is something that really does need to address. And when we talk about evidence, and there's a lot of people saying, well, the evidence says this and the evidence says that, I think primary evidence is always better than, you know, an academic's report. And I don't think there's any bit of primary evidence that is better than what the coroner, Greg Kavanagh, a man we deeply miss, I think, wrote in that report back in 2010. And I think everyone who wants to express an opinion on this, I just encourage them to go and read that report, because it highlights all of the issues that we're dealing with today, and many of them were not addressed back then.
2: I mean, I just need to clarify, safety is not mentioned at all in the current legislation.
3: That's
2: as
3: rubbish.
2: A principle. That is not rubbish.
3: It's mentioned 70 times in the Act, Robin.
2: Safeguarding, which is not the same as safety.
3: Safeguarding's mentioned 21 times in the Act.
2: The underpinning principles, which is currently Section 10, does not mention safety. So what we've done is we've elevated Section 10, brought it up higher into the Act, and every other clause relating to placement of children, universal placement principle, as well as the Aboriginal children placement section, says subject to Section 8. So that is the overriding principle.
3: Katie, the whole Act as itself is about the safety and protection of children. And I think, I can hear Matt's points and I completely agree. But the child placement principle doesn't mandate that you have to put an Aboriginal child with family.
0: Though,
3: it's not mandated, Katie.
0: What I wonder, and it might not be mandated, and I don't know, I'm not an expert in this space, but what I wonder is if what's happened over the years is that within the Child Protection Agency, if people have reached the point where, you know, where they're a bit worried that if they do remove an Aboriginal child from an unsafe environment, that, you know, they're either going to end up reprimanded, that they are going to be called racist, that there is going to be ramifications to it in one way or another. And I don't know. I don't know whether that is the case.
2: I can tell you that every policy that relates to how you assess, how you place, what you consider, every single policy that currently exists preferences the you must look at this principle, the placement guidance for Aboriginal children first. So it's like you have to, whatever it takes.
3: It's not mandating though.
2: Whatever it takes.
3: You to consider.
2: As Katie just said, over time, interpretations have made an error. And quite frankly, when you're in government, if you realised and recognised that had been misunderstood and misinterpreted, which is clearly what's happened, which is why we're making it absolutely clear that safety is the paramount principle for every single child, then why didn't you fix it? Because I can tell you, I've gone back over documents from the last 10 years, and that had been the absolute thing.
3: Katie, if we want to talk about the real issues here, this government's just delivered a budget with not an additional cent for an extra caseworker, frontline child protection worker, to address the disgusting number of caseloads that we are talking to child protection workers who say they have over 200 caseloads.
4: So
3: if the government want to talk about
4: it, it has never changed.
3: Robin, I'm not saying that it has.
4: I was the shadow minister for child protection in 2010 when the whole Deborah Melville case came to light. So I've had a bit of history, and I was a former Minister for Child Protection for 5 minutes. But look, I don't think people have a problem with placing Aboriginal children with Aboriginal families.
0: No.
4: I think that's a no-brainer. But I think there have been problems with it being interpreted too literally and at at the expense of common sense. There have been problems with it, Chansey. You know that. With certain children, it has been impossible almost to find Aboriginal family to place children with. And that has caused disruption to those children. I heard the minister in her speech on Tuesday, I think it was, cite a couple of cases like that. These kids bouncing around from family to family indefinitely because they haven't been, the department hasn't been able to find a stable family. And I think a line has to be drawn there. And I think that's what the government is intending to do with
3: and
4: this
3: I
4: legislation.
3: Think, you know, I just think all we're asking for is de-identified real examples of where the placement by the department has been put above the safety of a child. And Katie, I think we all, you know, I'm standing here with all of the Robins and the Matt today. This is going to go to an inquiry. Mm. I think it's going to allow people to have their opportunity, whether they're a carer, whether they're an Aboriginal family, whether they're an organisation or a peak body, to put forward their lived experiences.
2: And just on that, Katie, I know that one of the real concerns that it's been expressed to me by some of Chansey's Labor Party colleagues, certainly organisations who depend on federal government funding, families and carers, their concern about if we put forward information, is that going to come back onto us? I just want to assure anybody who is thinking about that what they need to do is, if they wish to put a submission, make it very, very clear at the beginning of the submission that they do not want their details published. That will be respected. All of the evidence that they provide will be considered in deliberations, but their submissions won't be published publicly.
0: All right, we're going to take a really quick break. When we come back, I do want to talk a little bit more about the review, which is set to get underway, and indeed the discussion around the two people who are set to oversee that review. Stick around, plenty happening right here on Mix 104.9's 360. It is the week that was.
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0: You are listening to 360. It's 26 minutes after 9 o'clock. Now, if you've just joined us in the studio this morning, we have got Matt Cunningham, we've got Robin Lamley, Robin Carl and Chancey Paik. Now, there has been discussion already about the changes to the Child Protection Act, but I want to sort of talk a little bit more about this review that was also announced earlier in the week. Well, Minister, you'd given us some further detail about who's going to oversee that review. So, former New South Wales Police Commissioner, Karen Webb, and veteran Northern Territory public servant Greg Shanahan are going to lead that review into the Territory's child protection system. Well, following on from the alleged murder of Kumanjai Little Baby, the investigation is beginning, as I understand it, next week, and it's going to examine the Department of Children and Families handling of the case, along with the broader child protection process. Now, there's been criticism already this week about the fact that people maybe feel it needs to be broader, and also criticism about the two people who have been put in charge of that review, criticism about the fact that that Karen Webb, obviously, is a former New South Wales Police Commissioner, and that Greg Shanahan, I don't know a huge amount about Greg's background, but I believe that he was with Corrections and I know that So I know that there was some discussion on ABC National this morning sort of saying, why have you got two people overseeing that, you know, nobody that actually works in the child protection space?
2: Well, I think one of the things that I absolutely indicated when we first just announced that a review was needed was that we needed people who were totally independent, but we also needed people who had some knowledge and background. So I sought advice from the Office of the Department of Chief Ministers about how the best way was to go about this. A number of names were pulled together. I wasn't involved in that decision-making process. And the decision was made that Karen Webb, as somebody who has had extensive experience in child protection and also had done a national review of domestic violence for the New South Wales Police, which included coming to the Territory and looking at what was occurring and what the systems were in place for domestic violence, the decision was made that she would be a really good independent choice to do that, but with someone who had knowledge in the area, so not a totally blank slate, and then that Greg, as somebody who is well known in the Territory, well respected, has a Justice Department background, would be able to balance for the Territory perspective, and also importantly to have both a man and a woman involved in the team, so there was no impediment to talking to anyone around what we might need.
4: Complete objectivity. I think you've got to be at arm's length for these things. I think what we suffer from in the Northern Territory is that we're too close to the problem. As I said on radio with you yesterday, Katie, there's no separation, and for something like this, you need to be completely objective.
3: I'm not disagreeing about having outside of the jurisdiction do the work. I think we have asked Minister Carl a few questions about the scope of whether it's just surrounding the heartbreaking and tragic events that led to the passing of Kumanjay Little Baby or the child protection system itself. Look, I think from our perspective, we are concerned that there wasn't a person who had the tertiary experience and qualifications from a child protection space, whether that's a social worker or, you know, someone who's been an experienced practitioner from an outside jurisdiction, or predominantly someone who's got that experience of First Nations children in care, given that, you know, I think it's 90% of children in the out-of-home care system at the moment are First Nations. But look, that investigation is taking its course now. I think it's starting next week, Robin.
2: That's correct.
3: So we'll let that do its thing, and we'll certainly look forward to the recommendations when they are done, and we'll look at what they are.
1: I mean, to Chancey's point, I'm a bit surprised that the Children's Commissioner hasn't announced her own initiative investigation into these issues, which she has the power to do. In fact, if you look at the changes to the Child Protection Act over the last 15 years, and I was talking before about that recommendation from Greg Kavanagh not being implemented, but one thing that has been implemented is the establishment of the Office of the Children's Commissioner. And so she certainly has the power to do that, but for her own reasons, she's decided she wasn't going to do that. And then I saw earlier this week she came out and said there should be a board of inquiry, which we've actually had before, and that she should head that up. But she has the power to do that, Katie. I think, you know, more is more in this situation. And on top of, you know, Karen Webb and Greg Shanahan's